The Bible has the answer. You have provided the questions, and we search God's holy word, the Bible, in order to find the answers. Question number one, why are numbers 7, 3, and 40 so important in the Bible? We could add the number 12 and perhaps a few others to this question, but these especially, 3, 7, 12, 40, they do come up at various points. Numerology, at the root of that word, it is simply the study of numbers. But going back through the centuries, numerology has become a twisted study whereby people imagine that numbers in and of themselves, I'm not speaking of the book, the Old Testament book of Numbers, of course, but that numbers themselves are mystical and they are magical and they have some power ingrained within them. And this breaks down into what is called arithmolatry. Arithmolatry, the worship of arithmetic and the worship of numbers. Not so. Those numbers that we find in the scriptures are important because they point to and remind us of God and His great work. In and of themselves, the numbers are nothing at all. We have, for instance, the number 3. Of course, that is

perfect God made a perfect world. 12, it's the tribes of Israel. It's the disciples of Jesus and the apostles at the outset of the book of Acts. 40, it's the days of rain in Noah's flood. It's the years of the Israelites in the wilderness wandering. It's the days of Jesus fasting in temptation in the wilderness. But as I say, in and of themselves, the numbers are not what are important and what are powerful. It is taking and helping us to focus in on things that truly are important and which are there for our instruction and for our growth. Oh, be careful. Be ever so careful should someone come to you and say, look, see what happens here, and you assign this number to this letter and all over the place, and it is trouble, trouble, trouble. Question number two. Is there a woman in the Bible who was like the man Barnabas, the encourager? Well, let's first of all go and remind ourselves of Barnabas. In Acts chapter 4 and verse 36, we read that Joseph, a Cypriot, a Levite of Cyprian birth, who is also called Barnabas by the apostles. It seems to be that this was a nickname, a name given to him, because Barnabas, it means son of encouragement or son of consolation. And we see how that he, in fact, was a very great encourager, for when Saul of Tarsus, he comes to faith in Christ and he wants to associate with other believers here in Acts chapter 9 and verses 26 and 27. When Paul came to Jerusalem, he was trying to associate with the disciples, but they were all afraid of him, not believing that he was a disciple. But Barnabas, the one who was the encourager, took hold of him and brought him to the apostles and described to them how he had seen the Lord on the road and that he had talked with him and how at Damascus he had spoken out boldly in the name of Jesus. And so these are indications of Barnabas's character, the man whose name is actually Joseph of Cyprian birth. Well, where do we begin and where do we end in finding women through the scriptures who are encouragers? I see them all over the place, but let me give you just a sample. I think of Mary, the mother of Jesus. In John chapter 2 and verse 5, at the wedding in Cana of Galilee, they had run out of refreshment, and Mary says to Jesus, "What are we going to do?" And Jesus says, "My time is not yet right. What are we talking about this?" And Mary turns to the servers and she says, "Whatever he says to you, do it." I think that's a word of encouragement, focusing upon Jesus. Whatever he says to you, do it. I think of Luke chapter 8 and verses 1 to 3, and here we have mention of Mary Magdalene, Joanna, wife of Chuza, and also Susanna, and these women who were ones who, out of their own private means, were contributing to the support of Jesus and the disciples as they were moving about the country. They were helping to take care of food and the necessities. They were encouragers. They were providing for the disciples. I think also of the man Timothy, who would be Paul's young associate and who Paul would encourage in various ways and build up. It seemed that Timothy needed encouragement desperately. And as in the second letter to Timothy from Paul's hand, 2 Timothy chapter 1 and verse 5, Paul says, "I am mindful of the sincere faith within you, which first dwelt in your grandmother Lois and your mother Eunice, and I am sure that it is in you as well." Paul, as he's seeking to encourage Timothy,

He points Timothy to the reminder of his grandmother and his mother and their sincere faith and the encouragement that they had been to Timothy in his spiritual walk and modeling before him. I see encouragement all over the place. And so whereas Barnabas might stand out among the men as one noted for encouragement, among the ladies, I see them all over the place, and it isn't such a big deal among them because it's just characteristic. And thank you, godly women, for the encouragement that you are just of your nature. I know it's not a hard and fast rule, but thank you to each and every one of you for blessing as God enables you. Thank you for these questions. If you have a question, send it to us. Our mailing address is Faith to Live By, Box 426, Winnipeg, Manitoba, R3C2H6. Heidi comes to sing O Glorious Love, and that is followed by the male quartet singing Precious Lord, Take My Hand.

The Faith to Live By musicians are pleased to announce a brand new CD of 13 songs under the title Joy Comes in the Morning. The title track, Joy Comes in the Morning, is sung by the male quartet. We also have the ladies trio singing We Praise Thee, O God, Our Redeemer. Heidi and Rick team up to sing Until Then. The full group sing both Shelter Me and The Lord Bless You and Keep You, a great favorite of mine. Rick also sings He's Been Faithful. Joy comes in the morning indeed. And we would like to put a copy of this brand new 13-song CD into your hands as quickly as possible. 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And let me underscore that the CD as well as the audio files from the website are all completely at no charge to you whatsoever.

In Romans chapter 1 and verses 16 and 17, the Apostle Paul declares, "I am not ashamed of the gospel, for it," the gospel, the good news, "is the power of God for salvation to everyone who believes, to the Jew first, and also to the Greek. For in it," in this gospel, "the righteousness," the right plan of God, "the righteousness of God is revealed from faith to faith, as it is written, 'But the righteous man shall live by faith.'" We have been considering this word gospel, the Greek word euangelion, which means good news according to the plan of God. At the outset of Romans chapter 1, Paul writes, Paul, he is introducing himself, a bondservant of Christ Jesus, called as an apostle, set apart for the gospel of God. That set apart, that is the word made holy. He was made unique. He was made distinct. He was taken out of other affairs of this world, set apart for the gospel of God. And this gospel of God, in verse 2, Paul says, was promised beforehand in the Holy Scriptures by the prophets. In verse 3, he says, it's concerning the Son of God. And in verse 5, he says, through this gospel and through the working of Jesus Christ upon the cross, we have received grace and apostleship to bring about the obedience of faith among the Gentiles for His namesake. We have been called to Him. We have been taken out of this world, and we are now strangers and aliens to this world. We are foreigners, and we are a part of the kingdom of heaven. We are a part of the plan of God. And Paul in verse 9 says, "For God, whom I serve," he already described himself in verse 1 as a bondservant of Christ Jesus. Here he says, "For God, whom I serve in my spirit, in the preaching of the gospel of His Son, is my witness." The Apostle Paul had a resounding sense, moment by moment and day by day, that the Lord was with him. Even as Jesus says, "And lo, I am with you to the end of the age, to the end of the world. I will never leave you or forsake you." He is called Emmanuel, God with us, and the Apostle Paul understood that. God is my witness. He is with me as I send forth the message. And today, the Lord is here. The Lord is where you are right now, listening, whether by television or listening by radio. The Lord is present, and He is wanting to sear within your heart this gospel message, this good news, of which Paul said that he was not ashamed. Previously, he had thought it was a horrible thing, but he came to understand that it is the power of God. Do you lack power in your life? I would direct you to Romans chapter 1 and what the Apostle Paul says here. Lay hold of the gospel message, that it is not by the works which we do, it is not by the payment from our pockets, it is by what Christ has done for us upon Calvary's cross, that we are in a right standing before

For our Heavenly Father, come to that place, come to the cross, and no forgiveness, no life, no blessing in His name, and no

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2: Your weather details now for AM 1250. Partly cloudy tonight, some scattered showers and risk of a thunderstorm, a low of 14 degrees. Tomorrow we'll have a mix of sun and cloud, chance of showers and thunderstorms, a high of 28. On Tuesday it'll be sunny and 29, then for Wednesday sunshine with a high of 32. Current weather conditions and the 7-day forecast can be found anytime on the Lowen Body Shop weather page on your Steinbach online app. I'm Judy Peters.
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1: Your weather details now for AM 1250. Partly cloudy tonight, some scattered showers and risk of a thunderstorm, a low of 14 degrees. Tomorrow we'll have a mix of sun and cloud, chance of showers and thunderstorms, a high of 28. On Tuesday it'll be sunny and 29, then for Wednesday sunshine with a high of 32. Current weather conditions and the 7-day forecast can be found anytime on the Lowen Body Shop weather page on your Steinbach online app. I'm Judy Peters.
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3: Welcome to the Gospel Message radio program. My name is Wes Heppner. Thanks so much for being here. We're in Pentecost Sunday today, this weekend. And today, part two of the message by Peter Magnuson on the works of the Spirit. How can we know the Holy Spirit is working in our lives or in people around us or in the world? So before we go into that message, let's take time to pray. Heavenly Father, we thank you for this day. 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Heavenly Father, encourage each person through this message. Help them be drawn to you. I pray that you would build your kingdom. It's in the name of Jesus Christ we pray. Amen. Here's now the second part of the message, The Works of the Spirit, by Pastor Peter Magnuson.
4: Listen to what Paul prayed for the Ephesians in Ephesians chapter 3. For this cause, he said, I bow my knees unto the Father of our Lord Jesus Christ, of whom the whole family in heaven and earth is named, that he would grant you, according to the riches of his

glory, to be strengthened with might by His Spirit in the inner man, that Christ may dwell in your hearts by faith, that ye, being rooted and grounded in love, may be able to comprehend with all saints what is the breadth and length and depth and height, and to know the love of Christ which passeth knowledge, that ye might be filled with all the fullness of God. Does knowing the love of Christ and being filled with all the fullness of God sound like something that Paul hopes that you will experience by the Spirit of God? Yes. Yes, he does. And in seasons of revival and renewal and refreshing in our own lives is in particular when we become aware and we realize in a fresh way the love of Christ for us by the Holy Spirit whom He has given to us. You see, what is a mark of the Spirit of God? What is the person of Christ? What is being communicated about the person of Christ as He is being ministered to our hearts by the Holy Spirit? Is He being glorified? Is His work being glorified? Is His character being glorified in our lives? Secondly, not only is there the person of Christ, there is secondly what I'm going to call the apostolic testimony. Say, what do you mean by that? Well, let's look at our text, shall we? Verse 4 says, ye are of God, little children, and have overcome them, because greater is He that is in you than he that is in the world. These false spirits are of the world. Therefore speak they of the world, and the world heareth them. We are of God. He that knoweth God heareth us. He that is not of God heareth not us. Hereby know we the spirit of truth and the spirit of error. Do you see what he's saying? How do you know the spirit of truth versus the spirit of error? He says, if you know God, you hear us. Those are pretty bold words, aren't they? Can you imagine if I got up and said, if you know God, then you will listen to me? I trust all of you are well enough trained that if I got up in this pulpit and said that, you'd get up and walk out. No, you should take everything that I say, every single thing that I say, and run it by this Bible, no matter how persuasive or compelling it sounds. That is what we stand on. But why could John say that? Everyone that is of God, everyone that knows God, hears us, because he knew that Jesus Christ had given the Spirit of God. He had promised the Spirit of God to them to take what he had said and communicate it to his church, including us. He knew that his apostolic testimony and the testimony of the other authors of our New Testament were such that they were controlling because they were the word of the Spirit of God. So in other words, what John is saying is, how does someone relate to the apostolic testimony that is recorded for us in God's word? And really, I could simplify it from the apostolic testimony to just the Bible. What is the mark of the Spirit of God? What do they do with the person of Christ? Secondly, how do they relate to the Word of God? We talked about this already. What has been a defining mark of revival? When people are convicted of sin by the preaching of God's Word. What is a defining mark of revival? When people confess, even publicly, but also privately, their failure to walk according to the teaching of God's Word. That is a defining mark of revival. James brings this out in James chapter 4 when he says, draw near to God and He will draw near to you. Cleanse your hands, you sinners, and purify your hearts, you double-minded. Be afflicted and mourn and weep. Let your laughter be turned to mourning and your laughter into heaviness. Humble yourselves in the sight of God, and He will lift you up. What is the defining work of the Spirit of God? When we are led into submission to the Word of God. Now, it is here where we have to start being careful. But I also want you to listen to what Jonathan Edwards had to say on these specific topics.
He said, it is no sign that a work is not from the Spirit of God, in that many who seem to be the subjects of it are guilty of great imprudence and irregularities in their conduct. The spirits, the people who are subject to the revival, it doesn't mean it's not the Spirit of God at work, even if they are guilty of great imprudence and irregularities in their conduct. Listen to what else he goes on to say. Yea, the same persons may be the subjects of much of the influences of the Spirit of God, and yet in some things be led away by the delusions of Satan, and this be no more of a paradox than many other things that are true of real saints in the present state, where grace dwells with so much corruption, and the new man and the old man subsist together in the same person. There's a lot of wisdom there. Let me ask about you. Have you identified a period of time in your life when you were revived and made more like God in your affections toward Him and your confession of sin? I hope all of us would be, I've seen that work in my life. I hope it happens regularly, where God brings you back to spiritual health when you have declined spiritually in a particular way. Let me ask you this. When you were revived in that particular moment of time, did God make you perfect? How many times have you been revived in one area of your life, and then years later you realized, you know, even when God was reviving me in that area, I still had all this corruption over here that I didn't even see at the time. I needed another work to be done over there. Let me put it another way. Some of you were saved at a church or under a ministry that you look back right now and you say, I wouldn't go to that church again today knowing what I know now. I wouldn't go there. I don't believe they're teaching the Word of God like they should be. And yet you look back and you say, but God saved me there. But God did a real spiritual work in my life when I sat under that church. Why should it be any different when we see a work of God being done in places where there are biblical irregularities, where there are things that we say, no, that doesn't look right. Nope, that doesn't fall according to Scripture. Listen to what Edwards says again. He said, if they wait to see a work of God without difficulties and stumbling blocks, it will be like the fools waiting at the riverside to have the water all run by. Let's wait until all the water runs out of the river. No, he said, no, if you're waiting for that. He said, it is with the works of God as with His Word. They seem at first full of things that are strange, inconsistent, and difficult to the carnal, unbelieving hearts of men. Christ in His work always was and always will be a stone of stumbling and rock of offense, a gin and a snare to many. Now, I hope at this point you're pausing and saying, okay, Pastor Peter, it's fine that what Jonathan Edwards says, but can you prove it from the Bible? And I think I can. I want you to turn in your Bibles for just a minute to 2 Chronicles chapter 30. 2 Chronicles chapter 30. As we consider this idea of, can it be said that a genuine work of revival can be going on in light even of biblical and spiritual irregularities or a lack of conformity to the work of God? In 2 Chronicles 30, we are having recounted one of the greatest revivals that God ever did. It was the revival of His people, not only in the southern kingdom of Judah, where there were still godly kings that came and went in that land, but also a revival that was done in the northern kingdoms of Israel, the northern kingdom of Israel, where there were basically no good kings for a period of 2 centuries, 200 years. It was under a king named Hezekiah. Hezekiah was led by God to impose all kinds of religious reforms in his day, one of which was reinstituting the Passover, the great feast of the people of God in the Old Testament, celebrating the redemption of their people hundreds of years before under the work of Moses and Aaron. And here, Hezekiah was reinstituting the Passover. We learn in chapter 30 that he sent messengers into the northern kingdom, the enemy kingdom. They were divided. And he went throughout the land, the messengers went throughout Israel saying, come to Jerusalem, come celebrate the Passover. Where God's doing something here. We are getting back to what the Bible says, what the law says, what God's desire for us is. And Scripture says many mocked, but some came.
Some came even from that apostate northern kingdom of Israel. Notice we see in verse number 17,

0: Scripture says there were many in the congregation that were not sanctified. Sanctified according to the Old Testament regulations for purity, the appropriate kinds of ceremonial purity. Therefore, the Levites had the charge of the killing of the Passovers for everyone that was not clean to sanctify under them under the Lord. Now look at verse 18. For a multitude of the people, even many of Ephraim and Manasseh, Issachar and Zebulun, had not cleansed themselves. These were the people from the northern kingdom, the apostate northern kingdom that hadn't been doing a Passover for probably 200 years. They had no idea what a Passover was. They had no idea what the real work of God was. They said, they got a messenger saying, come on, come out. We're going to do it down here in Judah. So they came. They weren't clean according to the law of Moses. Yet did they eat the Passover otherwise than it was written? Was it biblical what they did? Wasn't biblical what they did. But look at what verse 18 says. But Hezekiah prayed for them saying, the good Lord pardon everyone that prepareth his heart to seek God, the Lord God of his fathers, though we be not cleansed according to the purification of the sanctuary. And the Lord hearkened to Hezekiah and healed the people. Do you know what the grace of God is? The grace of God is that he was doing a wonderful reviving work in Judah and in Israel. And that reviving work wasn't taken away by the fact that some of those people weren't following biblical particulars, biblical specifics, the law of Moses. They weren't doing it in all the right way. And yet that did not change that God was at work in the main. Do you see the point? The point is the fact that we can look at Asbury or at any other movement of God and say there are things there that are not according to the Bible does not mean necessarily that God is not at work in the main. It does not mean that God is not reviving individual hearts and drawing them closer to him, just like he was doing the same for those people in the northern kingdom of Israel who had no knowledge of what God was providing for them. See how charitable our heart should be, even as how consistent our witness and our testimony should be. We don't need to overlook biblical irregularities. We can say, you know what? That's a problem. We should do that. We should say, whoa, watch out over there. That's not according to the Bible that's happening. It may very well be the counterfeit work of the devil trying to disrupt the work of God that's happening. But at the same time, we shouldn't be like those who throw stones from the peanut gallery and say, I can find some irregularities, therefore God is not at work at all here. This is all counterfeit. No. We see in the Bible, just because biblical irregularities exist does not mean that God is not and cannot be at work in the main.
1: I think that's a struggle for all of us. We see God's Spirit working, and our flesh wants to see those people and their past, and maybe even their sins right now, and say it can't be God's Spirit. But remember, God's Spirit is perfect, and we are not. And that's why salvation is wonderful. You've been listening to the Gospel Message radio program. My name is Wes Heppner. Thanks so much for listening. 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
1: Is capital punishment Christian? Some say yes, while others say no. But what does the Bible say about this issue? Well, stay with us and find out.

0: This is the Question and Answer Program, a ministry of the Through the Bible Radio Network, with our teacher, Dr. J. Vernon McGee, who for over 30 years answered the questions from his listeners, providing strong biblical answers to be heard for generations to come. Today we have two very important issues being dealt with by Dr. McGee, so let's get right to them. The first comes from a listener in Apple Creek, Ohio, who writes, "Why do you believe in capital punishment? Would you please discuss this issue?"
1: Well, that's what we're going to do right now, and this party apparently has heard us say somewhere along the line that we do believe in capital punishment, and I want to say that we do believe in it, and we believe that it is Christian. We believe it's a mark of a civilized society, and we believe that when criminals are not punished, that you have a barbaric and you have an uncivilized society. And we almost have that today, unfortunately. Now, first of all, let me say this, and I wish this part had been just a little bit more specific, but I think I can give a rundown on what is in the mind of this person. I'm sure that one of the things that is in your mind is the fact that the thing that's used mostly by those who use the Bible, they say, well, the sixth commandment says, thou shalt not kill. And therefore, government has no right to take life. I wish that these folk would study the Word of God in the context in which it's given. Now, the sixth commandment that says, thou shalt not murder, and that, by the way, is a better translation. Thou shalt not murder. And it has no reference to governments at all. The Ten Commandments are given to individuals. And it's to the individual that God is speaking there. And when he says, thou shalt not murder, he's not speaking at all to a government. And fact of the matter is, liberalism today, of course, it's the one that's heard today, and especially in government, and they say that this means thou shalt not kill means that a government has no right to take a life. It hasn't anything in the world to do with government. In fact of the matter is, the punishment for breaking the Ten Commandments, and a breaking this one especially, thou shalt not murder, was that the individual was to be stoned to death. He would forfeit his life for taking another's life. That was the method that was used in that day. So that when you try to pull on me, the sixth commandment says, well, it says, thou shalt not kill. Therefore, the government has no right to kill. He's not talking to the government. He's talking to individuals, that you as an individual have no right to murder. And if you do, the government has a right to punish you. Now, capital punishment, these folks say it began in the days of Moses, and that it's in the Mosaic law. Let me say this, that capital punishment goes all the way back to the Garden of Eden. And God said, in the day that thou eatest thereof, thou shalt surely die. And the very fact that men die is the fact that God is punishing the human family for their sin. How did death come? Death came because of Adam's sin, a sin that's been made over to all of us today. And we're all in Adam because

we all die. In other words, God sent the human race to the gas chamber in the Garden of Eden for sin, for disobeying him. Now, we find that after the human race moved out of the Garden of Eden, of course, there was only a couple of them then. They began to multiply, and before long, they had a son. In fact, they had two sons. They had many other children that we know nothing about. And as a result, why, this man Cain, he killed his brother. He murdered. There was no commandment given at that time about murder given to man. God had never said that. God protected that man Cain. And what you have after that is the story of the protection of a criminal. And this man Cain, a race came from him, and if you'll follow the story, that even one that was in his line committed a murder, and he went back and he says, well, if Cain got by with it, why cannot I get by with it? And so this man, Lamech, he committed a murder. And before long, you have a whole human family that is given over to violence, as it was in the days of Noah. Now somebody says, well, God then didn't punish the murderers. What do you think the flood was? A flood was a judgment of God. Now, after the flood, God says, now I'm going to put into the hands of human government. And that is the beginning of human government after the flood. And he says, whoso sheddeth man's blood by man shall his blood be shed, for in the image of God made he man. Now, human life is so precious that God says that no person has a right to take that life. And when you take that life because of hatred, because of some momentary passion, because you don't like the individual, God says that's murder. And that human life must be protected. Therefore, if anyone takes that human life, he'll have to sacrifice his own. This idea today where all the attention is given to the criminal, what about the victim? You see, God is protecting the victim. Today, the criminal is being protected. We hear all about his rights. And a criminal ought to be tried as a criminal and treated as a criminal. And the victim of a crime today is the one that should be protected. And so God gave to man this arm of human government to protect human life. And the way you protect human life is no one has a right to take your life unless he's willing to sacrifice his own. In fact, that's the way you and I got saved, was because somebody willingly died for us that we might be saved. And God gave this to man to protect the human race and to protect mankind. Now, you will find that the Lord Jesus lifted that commandment relative to murder to the very nth degree. He says that if you in your heart hate your brother, you're guilty of murder. You have broken this commandment. And I'm of the opinion that many of us today, if we were really tried for what's in our hearts, I'm of the opinion that most of us would be executed, but because of the grace of God, he's holding back that judgment to give us an opportunity that we might be saved. And so you and I today are to be under a human government. That human government should have the right to take human life. If a human life has been taken, that individual, and you and I are told that rulers are not a terror to good works, but to evil. And by the way, that throws a new light on the police. Now, I hear a great deal about police brutality, and I think there's probably been a great deal of it in the past. But there, certainly today, the police seem to be leaning in the other direction. But you need to recognize that the Scripture says the rulers are not a terror to good works, but to evil. And who is the fella that should look at the policeman and be afraid of him? It's the criminal.
The man

0: man that is a law-abiding citizen, that individual should not be afraid of the police. The police should be our friend. And this idea today that we are to hate the police are a terror to the evil works. And I take it that when a man says to me today that the police are pigs or that the police are evil, then I have to say, well, you must be a criminal because they represent the law. They are a terror to evil works. They're not a terror to good works at all. And that's the reason many of us slow down when we see that police car that's coming up back of us, is because we've probably been edging pretty close to the speed limit. At least we look at our speedometer to make sure that we're in that. And that, may I say to you, that's a good thing, a very good thing. They're not a terror. You're driving within the speed limit. The policeman is not interested in you. It's in that fella that's driving down the highway probably drunk that may kill you and your family. And so he's not a terror to good works, but to evil works. And so we have here the thing now that I think has been proven in our day. When I first gave my message on capital punishment, there was a question at that time, at least those that were opposed to capital punishment, says it does not deter crime. Well, when capital punishment went out, there has been an increase of crime here in California. Before that, we could, in my neighborhood, and that isn't over 15 years ago, we lived in peace, that is comparatively peace, with our neighbors. None of them were out to kill us, at least, or to rob us. And we could relax in our homes. And now that has been changed, that we are in a dangerous place where residents lock themselves in at night for fear of their very lives. Well, what's happened? Well, the criminal out yonder today carries a gun because he knows that if he has to use the gun, doesn't mind murdering for the very simple reason that all he'd get would be life, and chances are he wouldn't even get that. And so the criminal today, he doesn't mind shooting someone down. There was a day when a robber is not apt to shoot an individual. In fact, many of them carried an unloaded gun because they knew if they were arrested for murder, they would be executed. But today, they know they're not going to be. And for that reason, why we've seen an increase in crime. And to argue today that it's not a deterrent to crime, it's so illogical and so unreasonable and so prejudiced that to me it's not worth even considering. I was very much interested the other day of looking at statistics of someone who's trying to defend their position, and they were attempting to pick out certain cities in this country where crime had not increased or murder not increased to the extent that would indicate that capital punishment was a deterrent. But you see, they only picked out certain places and certain places, but you can pick out the other places where murder has increased. And believe me, my neighborhood is not a safe place to walk in at night. And why? Because there is not the deterrent to crime that there should be today. And a government should be a terror to the criminal. Certainly the criminal ought to dislike the police, but good people ought not to dislike the police. They are only a terror to evil work.
1: Our second and final question comes from a listener in Memphis, Tennessee, who responds to Dr. McGee's comments about his participation in a citywide evangelization crusade where he worked alongside pastors of liberal churches. So this listener says, could you please discuss your position on separation?
0: You say that you endorse short-term or temporary associations with those considered as liberal. May I say to you that that's the crux of the whole question, with those considered as liberal. Whose judgment is it that determines whether they are liberal or not?

because today I hear that term bandied about a great deal, and it's used rather carelessly today, and some men are spoken of as being liberal who are not liberal. And there are other men that are spoken of today as being evangelical, and in my book, they're not. These terms are not identifiable. They really do not say too much. This idea of putting labels on individuals and even movements today is sort of like putting labels on empty bottles. It's a nice game if you like to play it, but the difficulty is that sometimes the label is put on a poison bottle. So I would question that. I do want to say I agree with your position, but I do not agree with your judgment. Now, you give an example. When you mentioned a citywide meeting, I had a feeling that I knew what you had reference to because I used it as the illustration. And I'll come back to that. I'm reading now the example this man gives me. He says, I believe there are many Christians in liberal churches today, and that absolutely is true. And he says they should come out and be separate, but because they may still attend one, I would not disassociate myself from the individual, but would not in any way associate myself with the church as such. Well, now, let me speak to that example that you've given, because that lets me know your thinking. Very frankly, as I've said, I agree with your position. The scriptures that you use are the ones that I use, but certainly I do not feel as you do about that. I'm wondering if I might give you an example and then give you my feeling concerning it. Suppose that you had a neighbor that was a member of a liberal church, but he was a brother. He was a saved man. And there came to his church one of these fundamental teachers. He was invited there, maybe by mistake. Suppose his name was McGee, and your neighbor would say to you, one of those mossback fundamentalists is coming to my church. I do not know who invited him, but he agrees with you, and so I'd like to invite you to come over with me to hear him. He's going to be there just one night. That, may I say, is just an example, because I would go and speak in that church. I'll be very frank with you. They let me speak and not put any strings on me. But the interesting thing is, when you talk about separation today, the liberal is separated from me. I'm not separated from him. He's separated from me. Somebody said, didn't you come out of the Presbyterian church? No, it moved away from me. I didn't change. They're the ones that changed. They did the moving. I did not do the moving. And in this particular case here, I judge you would not accept that invitation to go over with your brother and hear me speak because of the location, because you'd feel that would identify you with that church. Well, may I say to you, I don't think that it would. I go into many churches that some of them are almost contradict the other

And he says, and that, may I say, that was a long time ago, and I'm still being condemned with that. And I'll be very frank with you. If Billy Graham came to town again and wanted me to cooperate in the meeting, back in the best I could, I'd be delighted to do it, because I believe that he preaches the Word of God. I believe that people get saved under his ministry. And I heard one of these extreme fundamentalists, he's gone to be at the Lord, so I won't give his name, make the statement one time when we had him for a meeting when I was pastor in Texas. He says, why, if a hound dog came to my back door barking for Jesus Christ, I'd give him something to eat. And that's my feeling about it, too. But that man condemned Billy Graham a great deal and condemned me for even cooperating with him. And I'd be very frank with you, I talked it over with Billy Graham at that time. And he said, I know that I give some of you pastors quite a headache, but he said, I feel that by inviting certain man in, and he was inviting a very liberal man, and I have been condemned because it is said that I joined with that liberal man. I've never told this before publicly, but did you know I never have even met that man? Not interested really in meeting him, but he was a member of a committee, and I was a member of the committee, and he was as bad a member of the committee as I was. I only went to two meetings, and I understand he probably went to one, and they just didn't happen to be the same meetings. I never had an opportunity of meeting him. I would not know him if he walked in the door where I am right now. So may I say to you, when I'm condemned for cooperating with that man, you're wrong. I condemn with the man that I believe was preaching the Word of God. People were getting saved. And I do that again. These verses that you've used do not apply to that situation at all, my friend. I would refuse to go every night, year in and year out, and sit on a platform with a liberal. I'll be very frank with you. I would not do that. But actually, I don't think he and I were even present at the meetings, but maybe two or three times at the same time. I never spoke to him, never met him, don't know him. I would, as I say, wouldn't know him if he came into the room here right now. So that my feeling is that this matter today of separation is something that each man has to determine for himself. I am responsible to the Lord for my conduct, and I have to turn in a report to him. I've always done that. When I was pastor of the church, every Sunday night, either riding home or after I got in bed, I just turn in my report to the Lord that I did the best I could, and I'd look back over a week generally of failure, many failures, but I did preach the Word of God the best I could. And I do that today on radio, and I turn in my report to the Lord and tell him about it. And I'm responsible to him, but I'm not responsible to other folk. And I assume when I hear of certain men today that cooperate with certain men and they use certain methods. I know a lot of conservative men that are using what I would consider liberal methods. But I'm not their judge. They're going to have to turn in a report to the Lord someday. I'm going to be interested in hearing that report, by the way, and see what the Lord has to say. But I'm far more concerned about what he's going to have to say to me. So for that reason, I have to entirely disagree with your misapplication of scriptures that have no reference at all as I see it. Now, that's in my judgment. And it's my judgment over against your judgment. And it's not a question of these scriptures, my friend, that you've given me, because I know these scriptures and I believe in them. And I think that you probably are drawing the lines a little too fine from my viewpoint. And I'm considered a mossback fundamentalist. And there are many that I do not associate with today or work with. And I go merrily along my own way, and for that reason, I feel that I'm also free to, when I hear a hound dog coming, barking, you know, at my door, and barking the same kind of language I bark, and, you know, I do feed him, I'm for him, and I believe now that

0: of us that are believers today. They say that there are 35% in this country of those who are conservative. Well, I shouldn't use that term, evangelical. That's certainly a broader term. And if that is true, which I doubt very seriously, but if that is true, then certainly today we ought to stand together where we can stand together. And that is around the Word of God, the inerrancy of the Word of God, the deity of Christ, and His death for our sins. And actually, you don't have to agree with me about the manner of His coming again. I won't break fellowship with you. I just feel you have a right to be wrong. I don't want to break fellowship with anyone that is in agreement with me on so many things that are essential.
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1: Your weather details now for AM 1250. Partly cloudy tonight, some scattered showers and risk of a thunderstorm, a low of 14 degrees. Tomorrow we'll have a mix of sun and cloud, chance of showers and thunderstorms, a high of 28. On Tuesday it'll be sunny and 29, then for Wednesday sunshine with a high of 32. Current weather conditions and the 7-day forecast can be found anytime on the Lowen Body Shop weather page on your Steinbach online app. I'm Judy Peters.

Overlooking the Atlantic from our studios here in Halifax, Nova Scotia, this is the People's Gospel Hour. I'm William Steves, and it's a wonderful day to worship God. This month, we will hear an assortment of sermons from the book of Jeremiah, preached by Pastor Perry F. Rockwood, who is now at home with the Lord. Let's pray. Dear Lord and Heavenly Father, we rejoice that you have given us a wonderful day of worshiping you. We trust you will tune our hearts for our understanding of your word, and draw us closer to you by the proclamation of that word. We come to you in the name of our blessed Savior, Jesus Christ. Amen. We are blessed to have each of you tune in with us. Today's scripture reading passage will be Isaiah 25, 1-9.

Our letter today comes from British Columbia. It says, I would like to thank you for all the work you do. I listen to your program every morning and enjoy reading the Gospel Standard. Thank you for keeping to the Scripture. We rejoice that our preaching and literature ministries are a continual blessing to you. May you continue to grow in the grace of God. Our scripture reading for today is Isaiah 25, 1 through 9. O Lord, Thou art my God. I will exalt Thee. I will praise Thy name, for Thou hast done wonderful things. Thy counsels of old are faithfulness and truth. For Thou hast made of a city an heap, of a defensed city a ruin, a palace of strangers to be no city. It shall never be built. Therefore shall the strong people glorify Thee. The city of the terrible

Nations shall fear thee, for thou hast been a strength to the poor, a strength to the needy in his distress, a refuge from the storm, a shadow from the heat, when the blast of the terrible ones is as a storm against the wall. Thou shalt bring down the noise of strangers, as the heat in a dry place, even the heat with the shadow of a cloud. The branch of the terrible ones shall be brought low. And in this mountain shall the Lord of hosts make unto all people a feast of fat things, a feast of wines on the lees, of fat things full of marrow, of wines on the lees well refined. And he will destroy in this mountain the face of the covering cast over all people, and the veil that is spread over all nations. He will swallow up death in victory, and the Lord God will wipe away tears from off all faces, and the rebuke of his people shall he take away from off all the earth, for the Lord hath spoken it. And it shall be said in that day, Lo, this is our God. We have waited for him, and he will save us. This is the Lord. We have waited for him. We will be glad and rejoice in his salvation.

And now, it's time for a reading from our Sunday scrapbook. This month, we've been emphasizing the need for global missions. Today, I want to encourage you to pray for the nation of China. China is an ancient kingdom going back in some form to the time of Christ. Now, they have 1.4 billion people and are one of the most populated nations on the planet. However, only about 10% of these people claim to be Christians. Most Chinese people are atheists, and there is a large Buddhist population as well. One of the reasons we should pray for China is that the Chinese government has tried to co-opt Christianity. It has created a state church, and they say that this is the only legal form of Christianity. Obviously, faithful Christians have refused to allow the government to take over and change the doctrine of Christ, but this has led to increasing government crackdowns. In the past 10 to 15 years, circumstances have become increasingly difficult for faithful Christians in China. Won't you pray with me that the Lord would protect his people as they hold fast to his faithful word? As we consider our obligation to pray for saints in other parts of the world, let's be reminded by the scripture of what God's wonderful grace can do. 1 Corinthians 15:9. For I am the least of the apostles, that I'm not meet to be called an apostle, because I persecuted the church of God. But by the grace of God I am what I am, and his grace which was bestowed upon me was not in vain, but I labored more abundantly than they all, yet not I, but the grace of God which was with me. The Apostle Paul calls himself the least of the apostles. In another place, he names himself the chiefest of sinners. By God's grace, he was enabled to be one of the greatest evangelists, authors, and defenders of the early church. What a wonderful example of grace, of redemption, of the transformation that comes from the power of the gospel. Only by grace can such an enemy be transformed into such a servant of God and his righteousness. I rejoice that not only Paul, but every one of you, if you are saved, have experienced that same grace of God, which transforms and renews.

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I'm William Steves. Here at the People's Gospel Hour, we are privileged to see and hear many wonderful answers to prayer each day, both for us and for many of our listeners. But far more important than even the most wondrous of miracles is our spiritual state. We need to take care, you need to take care, that your hearts are right with God. 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I encourage you, as Christ encouraged the lame man, to go and sin no more. 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And our United States address is The People's Gospel Hour, Post Office Box 55862, Boston, Massachusetts, 02205. And now, after ministry in music, the message from Pastor Perry F. Rockwood, who is at home with the Lord.

Shall we pray? Our Father in heaven, I thank thee today for each one listening in. I pray for those who are aged, those mourning the loss of loved ones, those who are not well, those who are lonely, those who are carrying heavy burdens today. Draw them to thyself, meet their need. I pray for those who are not saved. I pray today for those who are religious but lost. And I pray today that many will turn to the Savior. I pray now, Father, for our broadcast ministry, for this station, for the personnel, and pray today for the blessing of God. And I pray for all the needs of the work. In Jesus' name, amen. In our study of Jeremiah chapter 4, we shall notice that God required the Jewish people to make a complete change in their lives. It was not only the washing of their hands, nor the cleansing of their outward lives, but the washing of their hearts from wickedness. God demanded that they forsake their wicked actions and their evil thoughts. This same truth is set forth in James 4:8. Draw nigh to God, and he will draw nigh to you. Cleanse your hands, ye sinners, and purify your hearts, ye double-minded. The whole matter of being right with God and of walking in the light of his word rests upon obedience. It is not a matter of outward ordinances and sacraments. Yet multitudes cling to religious rites, for they can enter into ceremonies and ritualism and still enjoy the pleasures of sin for a season. The Christian faith deals with the heart. Jeremiah knew these people were circumcised. They had an outward form of religion, but they were still worshiping idols. They had no change of heart. Therefore, he said in verse 4, circumcise yourselves to the Lord, and take away the foreskins of your heart, ye men of Judah. Outward actions are not enough to satisfy the Lord. Salvation has to do with the heart and the soul of man. God says in verse 14, O Jerusalem, wash thine heart from wickedness, that thou mayest be saved. How long shall thy vain thoughts lodge within thee? How is it possible to wash our hearts? Surely not by our own efforts. Can the Ethiopian change his skin, or the leopard his spots? Jeremiah 13. If the outward cannot be altered, how can the heart be changed? No, salvation is by grace, for it is dependent upon the substitutionary blood-atoning work of our Savior. For by grace are ye saved through faith, and that not of yourselves. And that not of yourselves. It is the gift of God. The gift of God. Not of works, lest any man should boast. Ephesians 2, 8 and 9. Why is God so concerned about our hearts? For one thing, they are deceitful. The heart is deceitful above all things and desperately wicked. Who can know it? Jeremiah 17, 9. The sinner says in his heart, tomorrow, I'll get saved. But tomorrow never comes.

comes, for when it does, it is today. Then he says again, tomorrow, and so continues his habit of lying before God. In James 4:17, God says, therefore, to him that knoweth to do good, and doeth it not, to him it is sin. Many of you know exactly what you ought to do, and yet do not do it, and your sin grows in the sight of God. Such thoughts as these are wicked, because they are working to harden and destroy your heart. They will enslave you and bring ruin to your soul. Let us make this hymn our prayer. Astonished and distressed, I turn mine eyes within, my heart with loads of guilt oppressed, the seat of every sin. What crowds of evil thoughts, what vile affections there! Envy and pride, deceit and guile, distrust and slavish fear. Almighty King of saints, these tyrant lusts subdue. Drive the old serpent from his seat, and all my powers renew. This done, my cheerful voice shall loud hosannas raise, my soul shall glow with gratitude, my lips proclaim thy praise. The tender heart of Jeremiah was filled with sorrow at the heavy tidings he was called to announce. It was difficult for him to contemplate the impending destruction of the holy city. Verse 19, my bowels, I am pained at my very heart. My heart maketh a noise in me. I cannot hold my peace, because thou hast heard, O my soul, the sound of the trumpet, the alarm of war. Jeremiah pleaded with the men of Judah and Jerusalem to repent of sin and return to God. Verse 3, break up your fallow ground and sow not among thorns. The fallow ground of our day must also be broken up. We are a nation in danger. Babylon fell because of sin. Sin caught up with Alexander the Great, and his empire quickly crumbled. The Roman Empire fell from inward corruption and sin. Our greatness as a nation does not depend on nuclear bombs, but on our righteous standards before a holy God. There is inward corruption all over this nation, and nobody seems

alms, but on our righteous standards before a holy God. There is inward corruption all over this nation, and nobody seems concerned about it. The need is to deal with inward sin and not to swallow reformation pills. Verses 6-8. Set up the standard toward Zion. Retire, stay not, for I will bring evil from the north and a great destruction. The lion has come up from his thicket, and the destroyer of the Gentiles is on his way. He has gone forth from his place to make thy land desolate, and thy city shall be laid waste without an inhabitant. For this gird you with sackcloth, lament and howl, for the fierce anger of the Lord is not turned back from us. Judah had seen the 10 tribes of the north go into captivity. Now Jeremiah is warning the people that unless they repent, a new northern power will be raised up by God to destroy them. It is a very serious matter to reject God, whether as an individual or as a nation. When the people of Jeremiah's day refused to turn unto God, God rejected them. When our Lord came into this world and offered himself as king to Israel, they rejected him, and he in turn rejected them. We read in Matthew 23:38, "Behold, your house is left unto you desolate." It is time for our people to wake up and see exactly what is taking place today. I know this preaching of the word is not popular, neither was it popular in Jeremiah's day. The principles of the Bible, which were once revered as the very bedrock of our nation, have now been isolated by secular humanists and considered something to be tolerated. Since I started preaching years ago, I have seen the Bible expelled from our entire educational system and replaced with atheism, evolution, and socialism. Humanistic educators want nothing to do with God. Our present generation has, in its godless reign of immorality, succeeded in perpetrating the most heinous sin of all time, that of killing our own unborn babies. To the secular humanists, the right of a mother to have full say over her body takes precedent over the right of the unborn child to be protected at all costs. This is contrary to the word of Almighty God. I assure you that just as in Jeremiah's time, God's judgment will come upon this nation. We are living in an evil age. Secularists are welcoming homosexuals into the mainstream of society and into the church pulpits of the nation. The Bible standard of sexual purity is no longer binding on the population. The Bible stand against homosexuality, and the judgment of God upon it is no longer tolerated. Notice Jeremiah 4:22. For my people is foolish. They have not known me. They are sottish children, and they have none understanding. They are wise to do evil, but to do good they have no knowledge. A people who pretend to know God, who pretend to be Christians, who pretend to be followers of Jesus Christ, are a foolish people. We claim to be a very clever nation, and we are in everything but righteousness. We do not know God, nor do we follow in his ways. The people of Jeremiah's day were wise to do evil, but to do good they had no knowledge. It is the same with our nation today. Who in the world is more foolish or more ignorant than an atheist who denies the existence of God? What can be more foolish than being wise in the pleasures of sin that lead to judgment and hell? What can be more foolish than to have no knowledge of what God says in the Bible regarding what is right and pleasing to him? Not many years ago, wise men said, "This is God's word, and I dare not go against it." Today, they not only throw it aside, but they reject its authority on every hand. What are the results of this foolishness in the land? There has been a lowering of our entire national life. We have crooked politics and a betrayal of trust. We have immorality in the church as well as in the world. We have divorces and lawlessness on every hand. At one time,
a railroad ran from Cripple Creek to Colorado Springs.

0: was. It was 40 miles, and it had a drop of 4,000 feet. Derailing switches were placed all along the way. If a single car got loose and started down the tracks, it might destroy a whole train of cars. So when a car did get loose, the trainman would wire ahead, and a switchman would throw the derailed switch, and the runaway car would be thrown off the track. The history of the world contains many accounts of derailing switches. When nations forget God and refuse to acknowledge Him, He derails them into oblivion. Our nation will stand only as long as it holds on to God. And friends, what's true of a nation is true of you. And God says today, what shall it profit a man if he gain the whole world and lose a soul? And what shall a man give in exchange for his soul? Friend, make sure you're saved. Don't play with religion. Don't be satisfied with anything but Christ. He alone is the one who died for you and can save you today. I know every one of you will want a copy of this message, along with the other three in this series, Studies in Jeremiah Number 1. I know they'll be a great blessing to you, and I just trust that the Lord will bless the message today and encourage you along the way. This broadcast is sponsored by the People's Gospel Hour, Box 1660, Halifax, Nova Scotia, Canada, B3J3A1. Our United States address, the People's Gospel Hour, Box 55862, Boston, Massachusetts, 02205. This is Miracle Month for our program. I do not believe the Lord's work should be neglected in the summer. I believe we can reach just as many this month with the gospel message as any other month. It would be a blessing to hear from you this week. Now, until the same time next week, the Lord willing, Pastor Perry F. Rockwood, may the Lord bless you and make you a blessing.
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2: Your weather details now for AM 1250. Partly cloudy tonight, some scattered showers and risk of a thunderstorm, a low of 14 degrees. Tomorrow we'll have a mix of sun and cloud, chance of showers and thunderstorms, a high of 28. On Tuesday it'll be sunny and 29, then for Wednesday sunshine with a high of 32. Current weather conditions and the 7-day forecast can be found anytime on the Lowen Body Shop weather page on your Steinbach online app. I'm Judy Peters.
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5: What do you mean we don't talk
6: 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When was the last time we sat down and just had a conversation?
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5: I usually do.
4: Well, maybe you and your spouse know conflict like that all too well. Like you've memorized that pattern and those habits and the dance steps. And every time you have a disagreement or a tough issue to navigate, there you are again. If you can relate, we have some hope and practical help for you today on Focus on the Family with Jim Daly. I'm John Fuller, and thanks for joining us.
7: You know, how many couples have these disagreements, and then hours later, days later, you're going, what was our problem? What were we talking about? What we
4: Can't
7: were fighting
4: even
7: about?
4: Remember, yeah.
7: You can remember the intensity of it, but oftentimes you don't even remember what the noun of the trouble was. You know, what was the subject? And that's because we're reacting out of a dysfunction somewhere that we learned. I mean, it's a trigger, right? Mm-hmm. And we're pushing each other's buttons. That's one of the things I am way too good at with Gene, at pushing that button. And I feel bad about it, but it's almost like a reflex. You know, when she says something to me, I just go bing, and then boom, she reacts to that, and then off to the races we go.
4: Yeah.
7: Now, you would think after being married 39 years, we'd have some of this figured out. And we do, and we're getting better, but it still comes up. You know, it just pops its ugly head, and then we got to say, I'm sorry, we forgive me, which is all good. But why not go there in the first place, right? And today we're going to give you some tools to be able to recognize those patterns in your life and then how to

0: maybe respond with the adult brain that God has given us.
1: Yeah, Ron and Nan Deal are here. Ron is back here. He's joined us a number of times for a variety of conversations. He's a marriage and family therapist, probably best known for his work with step families. His wife, Nan, is a former teacher and travels, and they speak together at marriage conferences. And together, they've written a terrific resource called The Mindful Marriage, Create Your Best Relationship Through Understanding and Managing Yourself. And you can learn more about our guests and get a copy of this resource. The details are at focusonthefamily.ca.
0: Ron, welcome back. Nan, welcome for the first time. It's great to have you.
2: Thank you. It's good to be here.
0: It's always a little more difficult when the spouse shows up for this kind of interview, right?
3: It's going to be real.
0: We

0: sounds so brilliant as husbands or as just a wife, but when we're together, it's accountability time. I think Gene might say, yeah, you could write the book, The Mindless Marriage. So no, Gene would never say that, but I might think that she's thinking that, but it's so true. Why? Let's start right there. Why us, I would say mature Christians walking with the Lord a long time, how do we still fall prey to these kind of traps that we should be, like Paul says, renewing our mind day after day?
1: Right.
0: I've probably been a Christian for 8,000 days of my life, maybe more, and sometimes I still don't know the right way to respond.
2: You guys, we have learned so much about how the brain and body soul works in the last 20 years. Neuroscience has taught us a tremendous amount about the brain and how it functions. You mentioned 39 years. Nan and I have been married 39 years. We tell our audiences, we're just beginning to figure this thing out. Like, why has it taken so long? But I think it's the same reason why most people listening or watching right now go to church on Sunday, hear truth, and walk out going, that was for me, and nothing changes.
0: Right.
2: Because there are certain things that are set neurologically within the brain. It is our mind that needs to tell our brain how to behave. Now think about that for a minute. Paul's talking about renewing your mind. It's your mind that is above your brain, but there's a physicality to your brain that develops neurological pathways that get set. You said a minute ago, Gene might say something and you reflex. That is exactly the right word.
0: Oh, yeah.
2: Your brain has a reflex. Yeah. And in a nanosecond, you go from 0 to 100 because literally what's happened is something in the prefrontal cortex has been triggered by a pain that you've experienced, and your midbrain takes over. It's sort of like your thinking brain goes offline, your midbrain takes over, and all it knows to do is fight or flight.
0: Yeah.
2: And as long as your mind lets your brain go there, you will do the same thing you did when you were 6 or 15 or 25 or the immaturity.
0: 50 or 60?
2: 50 or 60.
0: Really? Yeah.
2: But well, the beautiful thing is you don't have to end there.
3: And scripture is clear. The flesh wants what the flesh wants. Mm. But we're asked and called to walk in the Spirit, which takes a lot of self-control.
0: Yeah, it does. Now, you guys have written this book together, and probably the best way to demonstrate some of these things is by your examples.
2: We have lots of them.
0: So let's go to that moment when the bottom was dropping out of your marriage and you felt something. Describe what was going on. What was the phrase or what was said that caught your guys' attention?
2: You want to tell it?
3: I think I showed up with suitcases and I said, wow, it's either you or me.
2: Yeah,
3: I am done. It was just, I was done with that cycle and that dance.
0: Did you even understand it at that time, what was happening?
3: I didn't understand what was happening, but I was, our boys were preteen at the time.
2: This is 2007,
3: by the way. I was tired of chasing after my husband, who was chasing after so much in ministry and helping so many other people. And here we are. And I have these about to be three young men. And it was just the same thing. And it just kept cycling. And I kept responding. And he kept responding. And it just was, what were we, 20-something years in? And it was like, it's either you or me or get us some help, basically.
0: Wow. Because I mean, that's pretty dramatic.
3: He's a therapist. Yeah. I'm like, obviously, you can't fix this, so get us some help to help fix this.
0: Did you ever say to Ron, you're looking at this stuff all day. Why can't you apply it in our relationship?
3: Yes.
2: Absolutely. And what I want to say is, it's not like, and I think most married couples listening can relate to this, it's not like it's black or white. Either your relationship is all great or all bad. As a matter of fact, most of us, and to that point in our marriage, I would say we were among those who had lots of good, lots of positive.
3: Yes.
2: There had been lots of growth and change and I had been working on some of me and family of origin stuff, but at the end of the day, there were still those dysregulated reactive moments that were really, really bad.
0: How did you respond with Nan's declaration of, I need more?
3: I truly believe it was, now looking back, Holy Spirit moment of, because he didn't bow up like he usually does and get defensive. He was like, I'll do whatever it takes.
0: It was more serious for some reason.
3: Yeah, he got down on his knees.

0: and said, I'll do whatever it takes. I don't know what I said that night or how I said it, but you knew I meant business that night. And so the next day.
1: Yeah, I was deeply convicted in that
0: moment.
1: We were
0: in Terry's office.
1: And she started saying, get us some help. And I said, okay, who do I trust? And there were a couple of people, and I called, and they were occupied, unavailable.
0: You did come at me with, Terry has a 2-year waiting list. I don't think you'll see us. And I said, call him right now. And it was like 9 p.m.
2: Oh, wow.
0: Mm-hmm. And we were in his office the next day.
1: He lived in our community, and I had a deep respect for Dr. Hargrave.
0: It was a gift.
1: So we ended up in his office the next morning, and that too had to be God's intervention.
2: So this is Dr. Terry Hargrave.
1: That's correct.
2: Taught you really this modality.
1: That's
2: of,
1: right.
2: Of
0: and here's
2: marriage.
0: How that went down. Dr. Terry Hargrave and I married to a marriage and family therapist. I stood at the doorway and I said, no psychobabble stuff right here, the two of you. I want you to land the plane with me. No funny business between the two of you, and I want to be heard.
2: I could see it in your face right now, man.
0: And Terry said,
1: she was serious.
0: And okay. Terry said, go ahead.
2: Wow.
0: And I laid it all out there. And then the next thing was so beautiful. It was
2: that's what
0: like,
2: you've been waiting for. When Terry said what to Ron?
0: He nailed him. He nailed him to the wall, and I got to watch it.
1: This is really important how it came down.
0: It really is important. And my husband broke down.
2: What did Terry say?
0: And it was the beginning of really a humbling
1: He was
0: moment.
1: Looking at Nan. She had just talked for 20 minutes
0: oh
1: about
0: goodness.
1: All her pain. And he looked at her with a simple little reflective statement, but he was talking to me.
0: He
1: was looking at her, but he was talking to me. And he said, well, Nan, what I think you're telling me is that the reason Ron threw you under the bus is because God told him to.
2: Wow.
1: And I instantly knew God would never tell me to do that. That I had been justifying some things out of my own needs, and I don't know why, but it's wrong. And I felt a deep, deep conviction. They kept talking, and I was just sitting in my little space going, something's wrong, and I got to deal with me. And that was the beginning of a humbling process, what is this thing? And, you know, it certainly involved Nan as well. It wasn't just me that needed it.
0: He said something very poignant to me as well. He looked me straight in the eye, and he said, if you will allow God to heal all of this brokenness in you, it'll be the most beautiful thing that will come out of your life.
2: And what did you feel inside when he said that?
0: I was
2: it's
0: like, going to
2: be impossible or okay, I'm
0: like,
2: willing?
0: I had no idea what he was saying at that moment because I had so much brokenness and I thought I could take care of it and not allow God. I couldn't trust God with it. It was too much from family to Ron. And I just sat there and went, I don't know. And I didn't know what he was saying to me till years later.
2: Wow. You know, we have something called Hope Restored. It's a marriage intensive. We talk about it often. And the one question on the intake side, when these couples are hurting desperately, like where you guys were at, and they start the application process, they'll ask them one question. Do you believe God can work a miracle in your marriage? If they say no, they don't get in. Because what we have found is that basic ounce of hope is what's required.
1: That's right.
2: For that failure rate, you know, if you're already in a place where not even God can work a miracle, you don't have a chance.
1: Yeah.
2: But if you can say, and it usually goes like this, and Nan, you'll be able to relate to this, God's the only one because my husband's such a jerk. But that's hope. That's saying, God, I think, can work that miracle. And that's the difference. And that's where you guys were at.
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3: 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Let's resume now with the balance of today's programming.
2: Let me ask you, Ron, people listening, we got the whole spectrum, people that respect a PhD in psychology, mm-hmm. and then people that are theologically rooted and saying, you know, I don't know that psychology delivers that much. It could be psychobabble,
0: mm-hmm. yeah.
2: exactly what you said, Nan. But Dr. Hargrave introduced you to this restoration therapy, which really is rooted in 2 Corinthians 5, I believe. Mm-hmm. So connect that for the skeptic, the listener, the viewer who's going, I don't know about that. But the study of science is really the study of God's creation.
1: Yeah. Mm-hmm.
2: When it gets down to it, people will manipulate that. But when we match these things, which of course Dr. Dobson did as a PhD in child development,

0: development, mm-hmm. and so many who have come behind him now that they're both Christian and experts in these areas. You can pick up patterns that God has created.
1: Absolutely. All truth is God's truth. We know medical science truth that we all live by every single day when you go to the doctor and he or she says, do this, don't do that, take this, don't take that. Like, we're trusting a lot in medical science. And is there a God behind all of that that makes all of that make sense? Absolutely. And I think the social sciences are very similar to that. They will always, biblical truth is the ultimate truth. It will always point us in the right direction. And any other truth that's discoverable, if we could say it that way, will line up ultimately with biblical truth. That's why I said what I said earlier about we've learned more about the mind and the brain and the distinctiveness there and how it works. It's adding more layers to our understanding of the flesh. As Nan said in Romans 7, Paul said, why do I keep on doing the things that I don't want to do?
0: I'm so glad he wrote that.
1: Me too.
0: I mean, thank you, Paul.
1: Hallelujah. Like, I mean, yeah.
0: Seriously, that's one of the best lines in scripture for human beings.
1: It's the human experience. Like, yeah. So here's a guy who knows better, but can't quite get to the living better. There's a gap there. Absolutely, there's a gap. What is that gap? And why is that gap exist? Well, we know a little bit more about that gap now, if I could say it that way. When it comes to spiritual walk discipline and walking with God and having self-control to live and obey the way he's asked us to obey,
0: boy, it's so true.
1: My flesh constantly, and part of that is my brain, constantly wants to go back to what it knows.
0: Mm-hmm. Yeah.
1: And those are old patterns that are really deep rooted. They're neurological at this point in my life. Neurological.
0: And that's that restoration therapy. Give us that quick definition.
1: Okay, so restoration therapy really integrates a number of things that you guys have talked about many times on this program. Attachment theory, what we know about how we work in terms of relationships, how we connect with other people, the neuroscience.
0: And you learn this as a child, mostly.
1: Exactly. And it sets those styles in us that then pour out us as an adult. But the question is, what do we do about it? And what Dr. Hargrave restoration therapy does is take all of that know-how and then merge it with New Testament theology around your old self and your new self. If there is one thing that we ought to be teaching and preaching in church on a regular basis, it's this reoccurring theme in the New Testament about it is my job as a follower of Jesus to take off my old self, the part of me that is not like Christ. I'm listening to the Spirit. I'm trying to merge my body, soul, mind processes along with the Spirit, so that I can live out what he has called me to do. There's the gap between my flesh and living by the Spirit, right? This is over and over. Galatians 5, this is Philippians 4, this is Colossians 3, this is Ephesians 4, this is 2 Corinthians, you mentioned. This is over and over. Take off the old self and put on the new. It just turns out there's quite a journey but to do that.
0: Yeah.
1: And Dr. Hargrave has figured out a process, a system that really helps us navigate that space, become less and less like our old flesh and more like Christ. And when I do that in the context of my marriage, in the moments when I'm triggered and all my bad self comes out, if I can put on self-control, I can bring a better me to the next moment in my marriage. And it's transformative for relationships.
2: And Ron, in the book, you use the analogy of being on a trail. And you talk about kind of this pain cycle and liken it to finding a snake on the trail.
1: Yes.
2: I saw a snake. I saw a pretty serious snake on a trail one time in Arkansas, of all places. What were you thinking of when you wrote that?
1: Well, I was probably reacting the way you were reacting. You know, it's funny, John, when you see a rattlesnake. We were walking through a canyon with all of our kids on this occasion. Voice. You don't have to form a committee and say, we have a rattlesnake. What should we do about it? No, your midbrain kicks in. It's God's gift to us, this fight or flight reactivity that says, danger, danger, Will Robinson, back up, get away, protect your kids. You don't have to pause and ponder. And that's your brain will take care of you. That's the good news. The bad news is that in life, my brain doesn't know the difference between a rattlesnake and Nan's criticism.
0: They both bite.
1: They both bite.
0: Yeah.
1: And yes. My brain doesn't know the difference. All it knows is danger, danger. What do you do, Ron? Well, in my case, and there's four different ways people respond in fight or flight at that point in time. But for me, I go into either blame or defensiveness or control. Like I'm either going to control her, I'm going to perform and get better at something so that she has no reason to be upset with me, or I'm going to counter blame and somehow make it to be about her. Now, all of that stuff that I do

0: to her that she's wrong about me. So now I'm arguing her into liking me, which never works. Thank you very much. And now she's even more upset because I'm not listening. I'm not considering what she had to say. And we escalate our negative behavior. Am I getting to peace? No. I'm getting to more conflict. And it's because my dysregulation triggers her dysregulation, and there we go. We're off and running. If I don't learn how to manage that nanosecond between rattlesnake and my response, things get worse.
1: You know, when you say that, it sounds kind of ridiculous. I mean that very respectfully, mm-hmm. but it is the mechanism.
0: It is the mechanism.
1: We can't distinguish that. So, you know, when we're talking about slowing down or taking a step back emotionally, how do you help yourself from not noticing the difference?
0: Well, you have to understand what I normally do. Like, one of the beautiful things about this book and Dr. Hargrave's work is that you are going to do some exercises and you're going to map and sequence what are the triggers for me, what's the pain points, and what does it mean to me, and what do I do with it? That's called coping. And once you see that, it doesn't mean you can instantly change it. You need to have a mechanism. We call that the four steps, where you learn how to talk through creating a new response instead of just doing the same old stuff.
1: And all of that is to help you self-regulate.
0: That's it.
1: Your emotions.
0: Exactly. And yeah. I mean, the biblical word is self-control.
1: Yeah.
2: Yes. Okay.
0: I got to put on self-control when I feel rattlesnakes in my marriage. And here's the crazy thing. Most of us spend our entire life trying to get the spouse who, you're the rattlesnake, so you're the one who has to change. And now I go with some agenda of trying to fix her. Yeah. The subtitle of this book is Understanding and Managing Yourself. Like, it's my reactivity that I am in charge of, not her reactivity. And that is a game changer moment that helps couples who often get caught in this escalation to begin to unwind it.
2: I was triggered yesterday coming here. Mm. All right. I was in pain.
1: John will do that to you.
2: coming here with my husband who this is his seventh time here.
1: Uh-huh.
2: All right. So in the previous times coming here, Ron would be a week in his head before he'd come here. Then he'd come here and he'd do his thing, unavailable while he's here, right. Maybe other meetings after that outflow after that. And
3: sorry.
2: Then as he and then as he comes home, he's still in his head about being here because it might lead to something else, to something else,
1: he's
2: to something
1: debriefing else. In his
2: yes.
1: mind. Mm-hmm. Yeah.
2: So and coming here is a trigger of pain, abandonment.
1: Wow.
2: Where are you?
1: Yeah.
2: And we're coming here and I'm thinking, I had to be very mindful on the plane as I'm touching down. And he's talking about, well, we'll do this and Jim will say this. And he's doing all the things. And I'm thinking, I'm feeling something rising in me. I'm feeling triggered.
1: Yeah.
2: And I had to stop and go, okay, what am I feeling? Mm-hmm. What would old Nan normally do?
1: Yeah.
2: Old Nan would normally really get critical and, oh, I know exactly what you'll do while you're here, or blame or whatever, take control of this situation. And I had to stop, pray, get grounded and say, okay, Holy Spirit, I need some help here. I know you're my helper. I normally would do this, but I know that I'm God's child. I know that you've given us this opportunity together. And I know that I can walk this out with humility and with the Spirit's help.
1: You know, and the key there, I'm hearing you, Nan, is you have to do this probably several times a day because of that triggering
2: Definitely.
1: Mechanism. It's not just once in a while. These are patterns that we've developed.
0: That's right.
2: Yes.
1: And I think as a couple, how to handle that together. Mm-hmm. You know, Jean and I have one. We go to dinner and we have a pleasant time, and then she wants to bring up family stuff. Mm. You know, the boys aren't doing something that we would like to see them do. Mm-hmm. And it can end in a not so warm place, right?
2: Mm-hmm. Yeah.
1: And but it's a pattern, and I'm sure I have my patterns, and I'm less mm-hmm. likely to see those
2: right.
1: as I am to see hers, right? Is that
2: exactly.
1: part of the deal?
0: Yes, yes,
2: oh,
0: absolutely.
1: We're very in tune picking up on
0: right.
1: their problem.
0: Exactly. We are super in tune with the speck in the other person's eye, Matthew 7, but rarely do we notice that log in our eye and take responsibility for it. I got to say, I want to compliment her. I mean, listen to what she went through.
1: Yeah.
0: Listen to the internal. What's the truth? I know what the pain is. I know the truth. And I'm going to choose to respond differently in this situation. Wow. Right? So by the time she and I begin to process, this is sort of like coming back to Ron's lover.
1: Mm.
0: Wow. Like heavy, right?

0: by the time we begin to process that, she's not coming at me as a rattlesnake. She's coming gentle. She's coming soft. She's talking through. She's taking ownership of. And by the way, we've spent many years working through all this pain together. So I'm quick to go, yeah, I totally see how this is a space that's difficult for you. And I get that. And I see that. And I'm over here saying, yeah, I've been trying to manage me and not be super control guy and come and perform like I always used to do.
1: Right.
0: By the way, I was chasing my identity in my work. And so to be able to relax and come here and just say, yeah, we're just having a conversation with Jim and John. This is not a big deal. Puts me in a different place. Mm-hmm. See how we're both understanding and managing ourselves, and that allows us to then bring a better us to one another. Yeah. It's a game.
1: Well, some of it is understanding the why. You know, yes. She needs a space, in our case, to be able to express her concerns. Mm-hmm. And it just seems to be that moment. And I've seen that pattern. Mm-hmm. But obviously, there's not enough time in the rest of our day, or something's going on that this is the place where. And for you, Nan, that's also true. And this has been so good. It really has. Thank you for being with us. And I do want to come back next time and pick up the conversation to give people more insight into what you've discovered. Man, isn't it exciting for 20, 30-somethings who are married to say, hey, let's learn from these older couples' mistakes, right? Mm-hmm. But in the meantime, get a copy of this great book, The Mindful Marriage, Create Your Best Relationship Through Understanding and Managing Yourself. And to all of us mismanaged people, amen. It's our goal here at Focus to equip you and your spouse to give you those tools that you need to have a wonderful, healthy, thriving in Christ marriage. And I think this is one of the best resources on that marriage topic. These resources do cost money, so we depend on your partnership to help us reach more husbands and wives with this good news message. And according to our research, more than 500,000 marriages have benefited from Focus resources just in the last 12 months. And I'm really proud of that. Mm-hmm. I mean, that's reach and impact that we're doing together. And if I could ask you to consider a gift to the ministry, a monthly pledge or a one-time gift, whatever you can afford. 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
2: Mm-hmm. 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
5: And it was just the same thing, and it just kept cycling, and I kept responding, and he kept responding, and it just was, what were we, 20-something years in, and it was like, it's either you or me, or get us some help, basically.
1: Wow. Because I mean, that's pretty dramatic.
5: He's a therapist. Yeah. I'm like, obviously you can't fix this, so get us some help to help fix this.
2: Well, that's Nan Deal describing some of the pain points in her marriage to her husband, Ron. And they're with us again today on Focus on the Family with Jim Daly to unpack a little more and to help us understand.

0: and how we can get to a better spot in our own marriages. I'm John Fuller, and thanks for joining us.
1: You know, John, I think after yesterday's program, it made me think about the speck in the eye. And I've never really thought about that verse in the context of marriage, but it's glaringly obvious. I mean, who's closer to you than your spouse? Mm-hmm. So that speck in the eye analogy that Jesus gave us in Matthew, which is look at that log in your own eye before you look at the speck in your spouse's eye. Mm-hmm. I'm saying it that way for that application.
0: Right.
1: But man, isn't that so true that we're so quick to see the other person's faults before we see our own, which is what he's saying.
0: Right. And I don't know why, but we tend to think it's I'm fine. It's them. They're the problem.
1: How about this? If you can just get your act together, we'd have a great marriage. I mean, I think at some point in our 39 years, I think I may have thought of that. I don't want to admit it, but we've had a great discussion last time with Ron and Nan Deal, and we're going to continue that discussion today. And we covered concepts about how we trigger one another. And I did confess at that point that I'm really good at pushing those buttons. And that's probably true for many married couples. We just don't get off that craziness, and we keep doing that. When she hurts me, I push that button. That's how I get my reward. And it's not a smart way to do your marriage. And we're going to continue today to talk about how to have a better marriage by loving one another.
0: Yeah, and the book that forms the basis for our conversation is The Mindful Marriage, Create Your Best Relationship Through Understanding and Managing Yourself. And of course, we have copies of that book here at the ministry.
1: Ron and Nan, welcome back to Focus on the Family. Good to have you for day two.
2: Thank you.
1: Yeah. I couldn't ask this question because of time constraints last time, but I do want to pick up with this one. Because in the book, you relate to those feelings we have and the way that we misinterpret communication from our spouse based on what we learned reflexively as a child, whatever that might be. And the book goes into great detail for people to be able to self-analyze and say, yeah, that's me. This is why I react when you push me. I feel insecure. I feel abandoned, as you mentioned last time, Nan. But in that regard, it's not true. Mm. What we're experiencing is not the truth.
3: Yeah.
1: And that is so critical. I mean, the scripture is full of that example, right? Know what is true.
3: Exactly.
1: And we know that through knowing scripture, knowing the Lord, loving the Lord. But tie that in a bow for me.
3: Yeah. What I would say is there is a truth. To me, my big pain point is I'm not good enough. I'm inadequate. And I'm trying to outrun that label in my own head and in my wife's head and anybody else's head 24/7, unless I come to see what the capital T truth is, right? Mm-hmm. There is a little truth that sometimes I do feel inadequate. Sometimes I've really messed up, and whether it was childhood or marriage now. Yeah, that's true. But what does that mean? Does that add up to I'm not okay as a person, that my worth and value is gone? No, it doesn't. I'll never forget, guys, the day I realized, here's that capital T truth, God whispering to me. Nan could be disappointed with me in any given moment, and it does not mean it's the end of our marriage. It doesn't mean it's the end of me. It doesn't mean that that adds up to my worth and value, and that I could actually admit that I was disappointing to her, and it wasn't going to be the end of the world. Now, I know that sounds really funny to say out loud, but for some reason, somewhere in my history, I kind of decided that's what's at stake here, and as long as I live with that hypersensitivity, then any disappointment is a monumental moment, and yeah, I am going to fight against it as much as I can. Well, that just brings out the worst in me, and things spin in all the wrong directions. So for me to be able to go, oh, no, no, what is the truth? God tells me my worth and value is in Jesus Christ. That's number one. Okay, with that, I also know Nan loves me, and she can be upset or irritated in any given moment. That's not the end of us. We'll find our way through. Just relax. Like, all of that sounds simple. But when your brain neurologically sets off on a pathway of doing what it knows to do, reacting how it knows to react, it is not simple to slow that thing down and go, whoa, whoa, whoa, whoa. What's the truth and how do I live out of it?
1: Ron, for us, let me speak from the husband's side, because this is what I know best. But there was a day for you where you missed a couple.

0: couple of Nan's phone calls mm-hmm. and you started to fret.
1: Yep.
0: Like she's going to accuse me of being distracted. Mm-hmm. Fill in those blanks. And then Nan, tell us, and this is healthy, how you processed it and where your head was at.
1: Yeah. So if anybody who saw and listened yesterday will know that me overworking is part of the things that I do to cope with feeling inadequate. So when I miss those calls, I'm thinking, oh, here we go. She's going to be mad. She's going to walk in a door. She's going to unload. And I need to get prepared for that. And then I remembered my four steps and I said, wait a minute. That's the old Ron who's fretting and anxious and upset and already guarded and already defending myself before she's ever even come back. What's the truth? Well, the truth is maybe I may have made a mistake. Maybe I missed. Or the truth is she's not going to leave me, even if she is disappointed. So calm down, Ron. Mm-hmm. Let's give her, and here's another truth. Nan's growing. We're changing. Our usness is different than it used to be. Let's give this a chance to see how it plays out and be more calm about it. Sure enough, she walked in the door.
0: And let's give it to Nan.
2: And I was like, hey.
1: She was nice. Sweet.
2: How
0: well, not
2: are
0: only
2: you?
0: That, but you had earbuds in, right?
2: Yes.
0: And you weren't that concerned about Ron's day.
2: I wasn't that concerned. And, you know, my triggers are abandonment. Uh-huh. And so not him picking up or even answering a text or a call is, oh, he's too busy.
0: Mm-hmm.
2: Everything
0: me.
2: Else is more important than me.
0: But and that, you didn't experience it.
2: I did not experience
0: wow,
2: that because I'd been working on me
1: there
2: and being
1: is.
2: Mindful of me. Yeah. You know, I can see now. That day we went into Dr. Hartgray's office and I saw him with a sentence, humble Ron. I really in that moment thought, yay, he has fixed him. When in fact, there was so much in me that I needed to trust God with and I needed to work on me.
0: Yeah.
2: And so in that moment walking in was after months of, wait a minute, he could be busy. He could be really doing something very important. And was it really important what you needed? And if you really needed him, you could have said, I've fallen and I can't get up. I mean, you could have given him a different message. But it's more of a mindfulness in me of he's changing and you can change your response in this moment.
0: Nan, you then started to experience something with your son. Both of you,
1: mm-hmm. Mm-hmm.
0: But it really devastated you, as it should, obviously. Mm-hmm. But what happened with Connor, and what was your reaction over the long haul?
2: Well, we saw Terry in 2007, and our son died of a MRSA staph infection after being sick for just 10 days, which came out of nowhere.
0: Yeah. Mm-hmm.
2: He was 12.
0: And that was in 08?
2: 09.
0: Yeah. That was 09.
2: So truly the Lord's provision being in Terry's office and working with him for 2 years to set a stage for then the rug just was completely pulled out from underneath us.
0: Mm-hmm.
2: And then at that point, Terry was just our grief counselor.
0: Right.
2: And I'm so very grateful for the time he spent with us just caring and hearing our grief. He was so kind with it, wasn't
1: he? Absolutely.
2: But in the beginning, Ron and I grieved very much the same, and he never left me. It was, we were thrust together, we had the same sorrows, we had the same anger, we had the same doubt and disillusionment with faith in God and what has just happened, and we were saying why together. And then about 4 years in, I saw him journeying to some resolution, so to speak,
0: uh-huh.
2: as he was reading Job. And he had some, not just it's over, but some peace about it and some surrender with his grief. And I was still just feeling so abandoned, so abandoned, so lost. But you have to understand, I poured myself into my boys. I feel like it was my identity. And Connor and I had such a sweet and special relationship. He was the one that had my back. All three of my boys adore me, but Connor just had my back.
0: He had something special.
2: It truly was.
0: That's good.
2: And he was the glue

0: between the boys too. So there was not only my loss and Ron's loss, but it just completely devastated our family and our other two children. So our youngest is sleeping beside our bed for 2 years. Our oldest is 14 at the time, and who wants to be the 14-year-old brother who has a brother that's gone? I mean, going to middle school like that? Middle school's hard enough. And so I'm navigating all of that and just feeling like, where are you, God, in this? And as you said, I feel like my faith wasn't as strong as it is now. And so there were just avenues and ways with numbing, with alcohol and prescription medication, that was my way of coping for about a decade.
1: I mean, that's big.
0: It's
1: And again, I
0: true.
1: so appreciate that because people are there.
0: Oh, sure.
1: You know, these are good Christian
0: It's
1: people, but
0: huge in the
1: that's
0: grieving
1: probably
0: community.
1: one of the most difficult things somebody can experience in life. My brother, my oldest brother Mike, and his wife had that similar loss with cancer with their
0: So
1: son.
0: sorry.
1: But it happens. And just that, I mean, it's like, Lord, you know, you start doing the equation, right? I've lived my life for you. Why would you take my son or my daughter from me? And it's not a healthy place to be. We don't have those answers.
0: And I feel like I was doing it well because also, this is the prideful part of me, I feel like I was doing it right because I didn't have that growing up. So I'm going to do it right. And you know what? We were great. Of anything in our marriage, parenting was great. We just connected and did it together in tandem. It was just a beautiful thing. And I just feel like we had this Norman Rockwell painting with this gold. We truly had a golden retriever. And it just, the boys would hug each other and kiss each other before they go to bed at night. And Connor was reading to us out of his chapter book. And things were beautiful like that with the boys. And it, you know, we were on the cusp of the preteen. So it was, everything was still really just sweet. It was a sweet season. And it was like, and we prayed for them and prayed about them. And then it was like, and we were taking them to church. I feel like, you know, I was checking off all those boxes, Lord. I was doing A and B and C and really. And he was a healthy kid. It came out of nowhere. And I just, we never saw it coming.
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1: There's two questions here. I think one, Ron, is for you, seeing Nan suffer in that way. And like she described, you're coming to this place saying, okay, Lord, I feel like I'm through it. I'm moving forward. But Nan is in trouble. I mean, drinking and even prescription drugs, like you said, for about 10 years. What are you thinking at that point?
6: Yeah, it was really difficult. Safety in a relationship is everything. And the more she numbed, the less safe things got in our relationship, right? Yeah. So some of those old

0: triggers are now super sensitive. Sure. And I'm trying to manage me and trying to figure out how to love and be in connection with her and be supportive. And at the same time, not liking how she would react and respond. Yeah. And by the way, I didn't even fully understand the depth of it. Yeah, like she would wait till I would go to sleep and then she'd get out a second bottle of wine. And so by day, things were sort of okay. You know, it was just by night, things got really difficult. Yeah, it was hard.
1: In his defense, and I was lying to everybody. I was lying to all my physicians to keep the prescription medication going. Mm. A lot of that kind of had the same effect as alcohol, you know, just to numb the feelings. The anxiety medication, and then it was always at night, and as soon as he'd go to bed, and he's a deep, deep sleeper, and, you know, we're empty nests. My boys are off to college and living their lives, and it really took on a life of its own. It truly took on a life of its own, and I lied to a lot of people. As I've come out with this, I've had dear friends going, why didn't you tell me? Right. My sister, sister-in-law, family, friend, you know, and I feel like it was the enemy's way of isolating me.
2: Absolutely.
1: I truly was in bondage with it because there were multiple times I tried to get off of it, and I had so much withdrawal that scared me. But also, he would be whispering to me all the time, like, I'd think maybe I should go to rehab. Mm-hmm. Yeah. And I remember thinking, yeah, go to rehab? And your husband's just started this huge ministry.
2: Yeah.
1: You've moved to Little Rock and here you go. Oh, you'll ruin that for him. Mm-hmm. I mean, the lies of the enemy. And I tell you, all of that from childhood, me taking care of things myself, taking care of self with marriage, and then that was my way of taking care of this grief.
2: Yeah.
1: And it just became chains.
2: Mm-hmm. Yeah. Mm-hmm. You know that scripture, John 10:10, some people may not know it. Christians who read the word know this one. This was the first scripture that a family who gave me a Bible when I was 15 wrote in there, John 10:10. And I read it, you know, it's a little freaky.
1: It's scary.
2: You know, the thief, Satan, the thief comes to steal, kill, and destroy. That's an example of it.
1: It is exactly.
2: Have that isolation, you know, and that's exactly what he does each and every day we live. He's trying to do that to us as 5-year-olds, as 15-year-olds, as 25-year-olds, all the way up to 70, 80-year-olds.
0: That's right.
2: Exactly. It's his mission every day to take us out.
1: It is.
2: I need to ask that question.

0: How did this come right? Because people are maybe even in that spot. We
1: Sure.
0: did a broadcast not long ago with a woman who was in a very similar situation as you. Alcohol became her night beverage to cope.
1: Sure.
0: How did you rectify that? How did you come out of that dark place?
1: It was COVID. COVID was so good to me. Ron had gone on a five-day working trip and had caveated it with, hey, I'm going to be going here and here and here, and I may not be accessible to you, which triggered the abandonment and the pain. I went on a five-day bender. He was gone for 5 days. He comes home. I'm teaching at the time, and we are sequestered. Like, the kids are saying, Mrs. Deal, will I see you? And I'm like, well, I don't know. And, you know, school shut down. Anytime he traveled, boy, I had somebody for lunch and breakfast, and Nan would take it on herself to just have things in place so I wasn't alone. And
2: COVID stripped all of that away.
1: COVID stripped everything. The restaurants were closing. Friends were saying, I can't come for the weekend. And he was gone. He came in. And our country, our world was shutting down. I had no job. I had no anything. He gets up. He comes home. And he had a look on his face of, I mean, I had hit bottom. I'd gone on a bender that weekend. Probably 52 calls and so many terrible texts that I sent him, unbeknownst to me, not knowing that I had done it. Very angry, bitter. And he comes home and he goes, who are you and what is happening? And I knew in that moment that I was probably losing him. But I had already looked in the mirror and said, I don't even know who you are.
0: Yeah, you're losing yourself.
1: I had already lost myself.
0: And
1: we get up that Monday, and he's like, hey, I got to get on a Zoom and figure this Zoom thing out and this pandemic thing with my team, which kind of was triggering. But I was like, okay, I had nothing. What are you going to do with kindergartners at that point? I mean, they're just saying, just stay at home. I have nothing. My boys are gone. Ron's in there. He's gone. It is a pandemic, and I am completely isolated. But I go into our guest bedroom, and I think, oh, I'll do yoga. That might help. And I lay down on that mat and couldn't get up off from that mat for about 2 hours. It was my bottoming. I cried for 2 hours like I used to cry over my son. I was at the end of me. And I cried out to the Lord and I said, I cannot do this anymore. I have nothing. I literally cried uncle. And I said, if you would have me, I want to do it your way.
0: Wow. Yeah.
1: And I felt that peace that surpasses all understanding that day.
0: Yeah.
1: It was as if he had taken his hands and completely wiped me off, and I got up off that mat, and I was like, I am going to do it your way. And I did not stop the medication right away, but that night I had no alcohol, and I had not one withdrawal.
0: Yeah. You know, Nan, the scripture in Psalms, it says he's close to the brokenhearted and saves those crushed in spirit. The right question for us is run there.
1: Yes.
0: Why don't we
1: surrender.
0: Run there? Because that's where you're going to meet the Lord, even in that pain.
2: Yeah.
0: I mean, your tears are real. But isn't it amazing of, like Romans 8:28, the good that God brought from your bottoming out?
1: Yes.
0: I mean, it is a humiliating
1: thing to do. I'm grateful for that day.
0: Yeah.
1: March 17th.
0: Yeah. I mean, remember it forever.
1: Forever.
0: Because that was really when it happened.
1: And it was, I really feel as if he was like, I've been waiting for this all your life for you to let go of the reins. Yay. Okay, now we can do this. And that moment that Terry said, if you'll allow God to heal all of the brokenness, it'll be the most beautiful thing that will come out of you. I get it now.
0: Yeah.
1: I get it now. And I want to bring God glory. Because I know there are other people like.
0: Oh, you're talking to them right now. And people are in that place, hurting in one way or the other. And, you know, there's many more things to say here, Ron. Yeah. I think one of the things to tie a bow around

0: this concept of the peace cycle. Mm-hmm. We talked about the pain cycle. I think this would be a good place to talk about the peace cycle.
1: The pain cycle.
0: And then people need to get the book.
1: Right. The pain cycle for her was in abandonment, run, and escape. The peace cycle for her is, no, with God, I can face my pain. I can move toward Ron rather than run away from Ron. I'm working on me. She's working on her. We have a totally different dynamic between us. We are far from perfect. We are still working on us every single day. There's a humility decision to be made. And yet, it just brought us to a totally different place. I will comment. That was day one of her recovery. Mm-hmm. She got into a 12-step group, kept going. We work with parents who have lost a child group. Like, we are still giving, receiving, exploring, learning. Every day we get triggered. Every day we have an opportunity to deal with the log in our own eye and manage us. And, man, the Lord is doing some really amazing things.
0: I think it's great. Nan, you're my hero. No, seriously, and I, God's, you know, good. It chokes me up. That vulnerability God's is good. Because people, you know, people look at Christian people and go, oh, they're perfect.
1: Yeah.
0: They're not broken like me. And we're all broken.
2: Yes.
0: And that's the beauty of it. But not everybody realizes their brokenness. Mm-hmm. So thank you.
2: You're welcome.
0: Really, thank you so much for
2: thank
0: that open-heartedness. And I'm just praying that if you're in that spot, you don't hold back. Yeah. Get in touch with us. We're here. We've got counselors who can help you. We've got a heap of resources, including Ron and Nan's book, The Mindful Marriage, Create Your Best Relationship Through Understanding and Managing Yourself. There's an idea. How do we get control of these things that shaped us as children, mostly in the wrong way, and then reshape them for a godly way. Mm-hmm. And that's the broad concept here. Live your life in a Christ-like way. And great to do that in your marriage. So again, thanks for being with us.
1: Thank you.
2: Thank you for having us.
3: Yeah, there are so many ways Focus on the Family is here for you in your marriage. 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
0: And John, here's a comment from a woman named Joy who recently attended Hope Restored with her husband. Joy said, "Over the years, I have let my heart become hardened into something I didn't recognize or want to be. But this intensive helped me show my heart and my feelings to my spouse and give our 30-year marriage a chance. I am leaving here with renewed hope for our marriage, and I believe the Lord worked miracles in our hearts and lives."
3: I love hearing that. That's an amazing transformation.
0: It is, and that's what we're looking for. 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It's a lifetime investment into God's kingdom.
3: Yeah, and our number again, 800, the letter A in the word family, or make that contribution at focusonthefamily.ca. 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I'm John Fuller, inviting you back next time as we once again help you and your family thrive in Christ.

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0: Now, your Steinbeck Online News.
1: I'm Judy Peters. If you've been waiting for summer weather, you'll like what the forecast has in store for us this week. I'll take a look at your weather details after the news. Manitoba's premier says it seems clear that the majority of our province would like to see an end to time change. Wob Kanoe offered that response when asked why this is suddenly being talked about today, when just a few months ago he suggested it was not on the table. On Wednesday, Kanoe announced that Manitobans will be able to fill out a survey to express their opinion toward time change.
2: So the question becomes, do you want that extra hour of daylight in the evening in the summer? Or do you want that extra hour of daylight in the winter when the kids are going to school, when you're driving to work?
1: A link to the survey can be found in the news story at Steinbeck Online. Saskatchewan and Yukon no longer change their time, and Alberta, Northwest Territories, and BC are in the process of stopping the time change. Adult and Teen Challenge has asked the city of Steinbeck to look at possible property tax relief. In a recent presentation to the city, the organization reported on its addiction recovery work and future plans for its super thrift location. Mayor Earl Funk says council will have to weigh a number of factors when considering the request.
3: We have to look at the city, we have to look at the organization, we have to look at what they do, the benefit, we have to look at also other not-for-profits. It has to be fair and equitable as well.
1: Funk also praised the organization for helping people address addictions and rebuild their lives. A celebration of Filipino culture, music, food, and community is coming to Steinbeck next month. With more, here's reporter Darcy Wilkinson.
4: Event coordinator Angelica San Juan says the event recognizes the importance of Filipino Heritage Month in Manitoba.
5: It really falls around that time to celebrate and just come together as a community. Celebrate those two things and like celebrate Southeast Manitoba as a lot of Filipinos come here, obviously as immigrants. Right. So we're just like celebrating our new home, our heritage.
4: The Filipino Heritage Celebration takes place June 13th at the Pat Porter Active Living Center, just one day after Philippine Independence Day. I'm Darcy Wilkinson.
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1: 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Partly cloudy tonight, some scattered showers and risk of a thunderstorm.

0: Tomorrow we'll have a mix of sun and cloud, chance of showers and thunderstorms, a high of 28. On Tuesday, it'll be sunny and 29, then for Wednesday, sunshine with a high of 32. Current weather conditions and the 7-day forecast can be found anytime on the Lowen Body Shop weather page on your Steinbach online app. I'm Judy Peters.
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Join us again tonight at 11:05 for more music of the great masters on Classics Till Dawn. 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

friends, we invite you now to join with us in a few moments, which we call a quiet time. We read in the Holy Scriptures in Nahum 1, the 7th verse, "The Lord is good, a stronghold in the day of trouble, and he knoweth them that trust in him." Well, we do pray that these few moments that we spend together here will be moments in which we are encouraged to put our trust in the one who is a stronghold in the day of trouble. I think these are days of trouble, don't you? And I think we need a stronghold. So may we be encouraged. This is Albert H. Salter speaking. Our hymn singer is Joseph Barclay with Lauren Whitney at the pipe organ. We'll be singing some of the old songs of the faith. We'll be reading from the Holy Scriptures and have a little time of prayer. We pray that this may be quietness for each of our hearts. For the first song today, Joe and Lauren join together in an old hymn, "For the Beauty of the Earth."

Thank you, Joe. I think all of us need to be encouraged to be grateful and thankful for the one who has done so much for us. There's an old hymn that our organist is going to play for us now that is well known by most of us. It's actually written from a portion of the scriptures, Colossians 1:20. Having made peace through the blood of his cross by him to reconcile all things unto himself. By him, I say, whether they be things in earth or things in heaven. The old song, there is a green hill far away, outside a city wall, where the dear Lord was crucified, who died to save us all. I understand that this is regarded by Gounod as the most perfect hymn in the English language. There is a green hill far away. It's another hymn from the pen of Mrs. Cecil Frances Alexander, who was born in Ireland. She was the second daughter of Major Humphreys. She married the Reverend Dr. Alexander, who was the Bishop of Derry. She had loving children, many of them who wanted to encourage them, as well as the poor folks in their surrounding community. And Mrs. Alexander spent much of her time in teaching. She felt one of the best ways to promote the gospel story was through hymns and songs. And so thus she penned many poems for her Sunday school children to learn, which they did, and they still today, many other children are learning the gospel story through the messages of her hymns. In 1847, Mrs. Alexander published her first volume entitled Hymns for Little Children, which appeared in more than 70 later editions. And of an extremely charming nature and talent, she disliked praise for herself, and only once, when hearing that her songs had won a man to Christ, did she take any credit, and that in praising God. She said, "Thank God, I do like to hear that." And so here's one of her hymns, "There Is a Green Hill Far Away." Lauren Whitney plays it for us on the pipe organ.

you, Lauren. Friends, I think it would be good for us today if we would read the account, or at least one of the accounts of the crucifixion, as we have been meditating upon this green hill far away outside a city wall where the dear Lord was crucified, who died to save us all. We'll read from the Gospel of Luke, the 23rd chapter, and we'll begin with the 33rd verse. Trust that God will speak to our hearts through the reading of his word. And when they were come to the place which is called Calvary, there they crucified him, and the malefactors, one on the right hand and the other on the left. Then said Jesus, Father, forgive them, for they know not what they do. And they parted his raiment and cast lots. And the people stood beholding, and the rulers also with them derided him, saying, He saved others, let him save himself, if he be Christ, the chosen of God. And the soldiers also mocked him, coming to him and offering him vinegar, and saying, If thou be the king of the Jews, save thyself. And a superscription also was written over him in letters of Greek and Latin and Hebrew, This is the king of the Jews. And one of the malefactors which was hanged railed on him, saying, If thou be Christ, save thyself and us. But the other answering rebuked him, saying, Dost not thou fear God, seeing that thou art in the same condemnation? And we indeed justly, for we receive the due reward of our deeds. But this man hath done nothing amiss. And he said unto him, Jesus, Lord, remember me when thou comest into thy kingdom. And Jesus said unto him, Verily I say unto thee, today shalt thou be with me in

Certainly this was a righteous man. And all the people that came together to that sight, beholding the things which were done, smote their breasts and returned. And all of his acquaintance and the women that followed him from Galilee stood afar off, beholding these things. May God bless the reading of this account to our hearts. I think we'll have a word of prayer now. Then, Joe, if you'll sing just a verse of that gospel song, I Am Not Worthy, what a truth there is there. Our Father in heaven, how we do thank thee for thy goodness and for thy mercy. We thank thee for thy love. We thank thee for this, thy Son, who gave himself on the cross of Calvary, out there on that green hill far away outside a city wall.

where he was crucified to save us all. We thank thee for this. We thank thee that centurions themselves said, certainly this was a righteous man, the Son of God. We thank thee for thy love and for thy goodness, and we pray now, dear Father, that we may so walk as to bring glory to the one who died for us on the cross of Calvary. This is our prayer in Jesus' name. Amen.

Thank you, Joe. Thank you, Lauren. Well, friends, let's take for our verse for the day, our verse to meditate upon especially now, the 47th verse of the 23rd chapter of the Gospel of Luke. There's a very wonderful truth here for us to meditate upon. Now, when the centurion saw what was done, he glorified God, saying, "Certainly, this was a righteous man." Speaking, of course, of the Lord Jesus. Let's meditate upon this. We trust that this has been a time of quietness, a time of challenge to your heart. It's a wonderful message we have, the Christian message, isn't it? These old hymns are always a source of blessing and encouragement to each one of us, and the reading of the Word of God brings new quietness for each of our hearts, I'm sure. It's time for us to go, and we say goodbye, dear friends. May God richly bless you.

Albert H. Salter will be back again tomorrow morning at 5:15 to bring us yet another Quiet Time devotional. Good morning, I'm Zach Drieger. Welcome back from the weekend. It is Monday, May 25th, and we're going to see what your forecast has in store for the start of the week. A mix of sun and cloud today, wind south 20 and a high of 28 degrees, a UV index 6 or high. Tonight a few clouds, wind north 20 with an overnight low of 12. Tomorrow mainly sunny, wind becoming east 30 early in the afternoon and a high of 29 degrees for Tuesday. Wednesday sunny and a high of 30 degrees, Thursday sunny and a high of 33. Current conditions for the area: Kleefeld, Steinbach, and Richer sitting at 16 degrees, Sprague 14, Winnipeg 14 degrees as well this morning. For the full 5-day forecast anytime you need it, check out the Low and Body Shop weather page through your Steinbach online app. A beautiful week in the weather department. Those that have been praying for warm weather, well, it is on the way. And we also have a wonderful morning show coming your way. My name is Zach Drieger, and I'm filling in yet again for Chris Sumner this morning. 6 o'clock is

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1: A mix of sun and cloud today, winds south 20 and a high of 28 degrees, a UV index 6 or high. Tonight a few clouds, wind north 20 with an overnight low of 12. Tomorrow mainly sunny, wind becoming east 30 early in the afternoon and a high of 29 degrees for Tuesday. Wednesday sunny and a high of 30 degrees, Thursday sunny and a high of 33. Current conditions for the area. Clefelt, Steinbach, and Richer sitting at 16 degrees. Sprague, 14. Winnipeg, 14 degrees as well this morning. For the full 5-day forecast anytime you need it, check out the Lowen Body Shop weather page through your Steinbach online app. T-minus 15 minutes to the start of the morning show. First one of the week on this Monday, May 25th. My name is Zach Drieger. I'm filling in for morning show host Chris Sumner as he extends his weekend, enjoying some time at the campground with some absolutely gorgeous conditions out there. So I hope you stick around for the morning show. We are going to have a ball of fun from 6 to 9:30, but first, we got a bit more music to enjoy before we get things started. And here is Eddie Rabbit, You Can't Run From Love. Stick around.

0: Rose Cousins, I Were the Bird on a Monday morning, May 25th. My name is Zach Drieger. I'm filling in for morning show host Chris Sumner yet again as he further extends his weekend at the campground, soaking in every minute of this beautiful spring weather. So I hope he is thoroughly enjoying it and getting a few extra Z's this morning at the campground. But as for us, we are ready to get this morning show off and running. We'll take a look back at the Lawn and Garden Journal from Saturday morning and some of the calls that came in there. We'll look ahead to tonight's encore presentation of Made in Manitoba with Desiree Dorian. We'll keep you current on the latest local headlines and weather from now to 9:30. The news team has that covered. We got some wonderful music, courtesy of music director Eva Hyde, a couple of moments of meditation, and so much more. It's going to be a great morning and a great start to the week, and thank you for joining me right off the top. Let's get to it. It's 6 o'clock.
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2: Good morning. I'm Addie Lowen.

0: We're expecting a mix of sun and cloud today, warming up to 28 degrees. Mercury rising into the mid-30s for this week. Weather details are coming up in just moments. And the proposed St. Pierre Community Culture and Recreation Campus continues to evolve after a public consultation meeting this past Thursday evening. The revised design plan would see a new multi-use community building, daycare, gym, and event space built beside the current arena, which would remain in use for now. Councillor Michel Fauré clarifies the conversation around the failed initial design plan.
1: So really, they never failed. It's just we refocused and knowing how this was going to look. So we decided to do it in different phases. So upon examining all the information, we decided at that point that the arena wasn't going to be the highlight. We need to look at other components that would draw the community back together.
0: Resident feedback will help determine whether the project moves forward. Surveys need to be submitted to the village office by Friday, May 29th, can be found in the story on Steinbach Online. And the Jacob Public Library in Steinbach has created a new position aimed at expanding community partnerships and fundraising. With more, here's reporter Judy Peters.
2: Library Director Aubrey Walker says the position came out of a strategic planning meeting.
3: So we wanted to have some dedicated staff time above and beyond just our normal connections that we had already made to really pursue those partnerships and those connections.
2: Amanda Kaler has joined the library as events and partnership coordinator. Kaler has been working on new initiatives, including a fundraising yard sale for June 6th and a coupon book project. I'm Judy Peters.
0: And the Manitoba Forage and Grassland Association is looking for alfalfa growers interested in being part of a Green Gold program. Executive Director Duncan Morrison says the purpose is to determine the best time for the first cut of hay in order to get the highest relative feed value.
4: We want to encourage growers to be strategic with their alfalfa crop harvest, especially that first cut, you know, making decisions based on specific feed and market needs, and then field observations. And each year we ask producers with alfalfa fields to sign up. And we're looking for, you know, fairly new and good condition. And then what we do is we have the producers go out and clip their plants and send samples in and to central testing laboratories.
0: Morrison says, with dozens of alfalfa growers submitting samples two times per week, those lab test results then allow the association to determine when the best day is for producers to do their first cut. Whether you're on the go or at home, stay in the loop with the latest local stories, download the Steinbach Online app, and stream us anywhere.
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0: Today, we're expecting a mix of sun and cloud, windy at times, high of 28 degrees. Tonight, a few clouds, low of 12. Tomorrow, mostly sunny once again, high of 29. For Wednesday, sunny and 30. Thursday, sunshine and 33 degrees. We've got a partly clear sky across southeastern Manitoba. And Kleefeld, St. Pierre, Richer, it's 16. Grunthal, Vida, Sprague, Niverville, Winnipeg, 14 degrees. And in Steinbach, wind is from the east at 12 kilometers an hour. Humidity at 69%, and it is 16. For the latest local weather updates, visit the Lowen Body Shop weather page on Steinbach Online. I'm Addie Lowen.
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0: Life is good from Gord Bamford on a Monday morning, May 25th. My name is Zach Drieger. We are just coming off a pretty solid weekend, and I had a pretty full one. So last week on Wednesday, some cousins from Alberta flew out to come visit some family, visit my grandma, and just hang out for a couple of days. And they had plans on Friday to go to Fargo to catch a Fargo-Moorhead Redhawks game that is the same league as the Winnipeg Goldeyes, but they wanted to just head down to the States for a little bit, because when they're in Altona, they're much closer than when they're in St. Albert, Alberta. So we decided to join them down there. But if you remember, Friday was a pretty rainy day. It was actually torrential downpour in Fargo. So unfortunately, by the time it was baseball time, the game got postponed to the following day, which is when we needed to be back in town for a family dinner. But nonetheless, we made the most of it. We did make our way down to Fargo, met them at the hotel, and then we ended up doing some bowling, going out for dinner, and playing some games back at the hotel. So we did end up having a bit of fun, doing a bit of shopping as well, and that was kind of that for that little mini trip out of the country. We were back Saturday for a family dinner with all the cousins at my parents' place Saturday evening, so we did that, and then after dinner headed over to my uncle's for a fire, my uncle and aunt's house, and that was awesome there, a whole bunch of family time through Friday and Saturday. Sunday morning, my wife and I, of course, headed off to church, had a wonderful church service, made it back in time to enjoy some pancakes, and then we did a little bit of pickleball yesterday, threw a baseball around, getting ready for slow pitch season, which is gearing up pretty soon. Just enjoyed the weather, made some burgers for dinner, and that was that. I got my first lawn mow of the year in. I know you're saying the first one. Yeah, it was getting pretty long. I'll tell you more about that later. But yeah, that was my weekend in a nutshell, and whatever you got up to, I hope you enjoyed the weather, and there's plenty more where that came from. Weather details for the week on the way.
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0: Simon and Garfunkel there with Leaves That Are Green. And that might also describe what a lot of garages look like heading into the weekend. I don't know about you, but I had trays of flowers, hanging baskets, just waiting for the right time to make it into the ground. But I think a lot of those plants, probably like mine, found their way into the soil over the last couple of nice days that we've had. Good morning. I'm Eva Hyde in with Zach Drieger this morning as Chris Sumner extends his weekend by another day, hopefully getting to enjoy a bit more of this summer heat that has finally showed up. And now the question kind of shifts after a really good weekend for planting. How do all of those new flowers and vegetables handle this stretch of heat that we're heading into? And really, I think it just comes down to keeping up with watering, especially anything freshly planted that is still getting established. Early mornings are always said to be the best bet before things really heat up. We'll have all your weather details coming up next with a look at just how warm it's expected to get.
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2: Today, we're expecting a mix of sun and cloud, windy at times, high of 28 degrees. Tonight, a few clouds, low of 12. Tomorrow, mostly sunny once again, high of 29. For Wednesday, sunny and 30. Thursday, sunshine and 33 degrees. We've got a partly clear sky across southeastern Manitoba. In Kleefeld, St. Pierre, Richer, it's 16. Grunthal, Vida, Sprague, Niverville, Winnipeg, 14 degrees. And in Steinbach, wind is from the east at 12 kilometers an hour, humidity at 69%, and it is 16. For the latest local weather updates, visit the Lowen Body Shop weather page on Steinbach Online. I'm Addie Lowen.
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3: The Manitoba Forage and Grassland Association is looking for alfalfa growers interested in being part of the Green Gold program. Executive Director Duncan Morrison says the purpose is to determine the best time for the first cut of hay in order to get the highest relative feed value.
4: We want to encourage growers to be strategic with their alfalfa crop harvest, especially that first cut, you know, making decisions based on specific feed and market needs, and then field observations. And each year we ask producers with alfalfa fields to sign up. And we're looking for, you know,

0: fairly new and good condition. And then what we do is we have the producers go out and clip their plants and send samples in into central testing laboratories.
1: Morrison says with dozens of alfalfa growers submitting samples two times per week, those lab-tested results then allow the association to determine when the best day is for producers to do their first cut. For Golden West, I'm Shannon Duick.
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3: Second-year coach of the Carillon Sultans, U18 AAA ball club, Burke Heidi, says it's early, but his group's already carving out an identity.
4: Like the depth of this group and how it's a young group that seems eager to grow and learn as we go. We had a bit more of a veteran team last year, and so having those young guys and seeing how eager they are to learn the game at this level is going to be exciting.
3: In the Manitoba Junior Baseball League, it was Carillon thumping Altona 12-1 and 8-5. In the 2026 IIHF Ice Hockey World Championship, Canada defeated Slovakia 5-1. In the NHL playoffs, the Golden Knights upended the Avalanche 5-3 to grab a 3-0 series lead. In the American Association of Professional Baseball, the Winnipeg Gold Eyes completed the series sweep, defeating Milwaukee 9-2. While in Major League Baseball, the Toronto Blue Jays were unable to complete the sweep, as they lost to Pittsburgh 4-1. For all your scores,

0: Grow As We Go from Ben Platt on a Monday morning show. It's May 25th. My name is Zach Drieger, and in about 15 minutes, we're going to give you the preview for tonight's encore presentation of Made in Manitoba. Saturday afternoon, 5.05 p.m., Desiree Dorian joined us on another edition of the program with her eighth studio album, Pieces of Me. We'll share another song from that album and get you ready for tonight's encore in just a bit. But first, we got to bring the news team back into the fold for a fresh update, and it is 6:30.
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2: Good morning. I'm Addie Lowen. Today, we're expecting a mix of sun and cloud, reaching a high of 28. By the end of this month, or Sunday, the mercury could rise to the mid-30s. We've got weather details coming up in just moments. In St. Pierre, residents are being asked to help shape the future of a proposed community culture and recreation campus. Revised design plans presented Thursday night include a new library, gym, community gathering space, daycare, and a future indoor turf facility. Mayor Raymond Menard says community input will play a big role in the final decision.
3: We want the community's input to find out what they want. And if this

0: is not what they want, then it'll be a no go. But if they come back with this is what they want, then as long as the funding's all there, it'll be a go.
1: He adds that the village will continue to gather feedback this week through public surveys, which are due back this Friday, May 29th. And alfalfa growers in Manitoba are again invited to take part in the Green Gold Program. Duncan Morrison, Executive Director of the Manitoba Forage and Grassland Association, says through the program, producers are invited to clip their plants two times a week and send samples to a laboratory for testing to determine the best time for the first cut of hay in order to get the highest relative feed value.
2: They run the tests on it and you know, it kind of goes up, and then all of a sudden it starts to decrease in value. So those are when we send out the signal, like cut now.
1: Morrison says though the first cut of hay in southern Manitoba can happen as early as the end of May, it traditionally occurs within the first 2 weeks of June. And the Jacob Public Library in Steinbach has created a new position aimed at expanding community partnerships and fundraising. Amanda Kaler has joined the library as events and partnership coordinator. Library Director Aubrey Walker says the position came out of strategic planning discussions.
3: So we wanted to have some dedicated staff time above and beyond just our normal connections that we had already made to really pursue those partnerships and those connections.
1: Kaler has been working on new initiatives, including a fundraising yard sale for June 6th and a coupon book project. And if you're thinking about running for school trustee in the Hanover School Division, officials are encouraging residents to learn more through upcoming webinars hosted by the Manitoba School Boards Association. You can find more details in the webinar and the story on Steinbach Online. Municipal elections take place October 28th with advanced voting on October 17th. And whether you're driving, working, or relaxing, the Steinbach Online app makes it easy to listen live and keep up with the local news that matters most.
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1: Today we're expecting a mix of sun and cloud, windy at times, high of 28 degrees. Tonight a few clouds, low of 12. Tomorrow mostly sunny once again, high of 29. For Wednesday, sunny and 30. Thursday, sunshine and 33 degrees. We've got a partly clear sky across southeastern Manitoba. And Kleefeld, St. Pierre, Richer, it's 16. Grunthal, Vida, Sprague, Niverville, Winnipeg, 14 degrees. And in Steinbach, wind is from the east at 12 kilometers an hour. Humidity at 69% and it is 16. For the latest local weather updates, visit the Low and Body Shop weather page on Steinbach Online. 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

0: That was the song Let Them from our Made in Manitoba guest over the weekend, Desiree Dorian, and her eighth studio album, Pieces of Me. It was the first time Desiree has fully produced one of her albums, and it is full of collaborations from past Made in Manitoba guests like Burnstick and Katie St. Germain. We are so excited to have her back tonight for the encore presentation of Made in Manitoba at 10:35 p.m. And here's a little bit of Desiree's conversation she had with Morning Show host Chris Sumner about this eighth studio album, Pieces of Me.
1: I was looking through my catalog and really trying to consider what I should be, you know, what I should be recording next and what direction do I want this next project to take me in. And I happened to have a bunch of songs that were, you know, in my catalog that I hadn't recorded previously, but weren't songs that like I wanted to just give up on. Like I felt like they were strong enough to have a home.

0: and that they individually on their own had messages that were worthy of being heard. And so I decided to, you know, pick my favorites from my repertoire and kind of put them all together. But that said, there's like no real theme to this record.
1: Desiree Dorian is back tonight for the encore presentation of Made in Manitoba at 10:35 p.m. Again, a bunch of music off her 8th studio album, Pieces of Me, the first time she's ever fully produced one of her albums. And we are so excited to bring you a few more songs tonight. And you can always find Desiree's edition of the program, the latest edition of Made in Manitoba from her, by heading over to podcastville.ca. There you will find her Made in Manitoba anytime you like. But again, the encore is coming up tonight at 10:35 p.m. right here on the radio and streaming through your radio station website and app at the same time. Weather details for the start of the work week next.
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3: Today, we're expecting a mix of sun and cloud, windy at times, high of 28 degrees. Tonight, a few clouds, low of 12. Tomorrow, mostly sunny once again, high of 29. For Wednesday, sunny and 30. Thursday, sunshine and 33 degrees. We've got a partly clear sky across southeastern Manitoba. In Kleefeld, St. Pierre, Richer, it's 16. Grunthal, Vida, Sprague, Niverville, Winnipeg, 14 degrees. And in Steinbach, wind is from the east at 12 kilometers an hour. Humidity at 69%, and it is 16. For the latest local weather updates, visit the Lowen Body Shop weather page on Steinbach Online. I'm Addie Lowen.
4: Hello. I'm Pastor Mark Sawatsky from the Bethel Brook Teller Mennonite Church. A moment of meditation from the Upper Room Devotional Guide. The Bible reading today is from Mark 10, verse 15. Jesus said, "Anyone who will not receive the kingdom of God like a little child will never enter it." Thought for the day, God blesses those who seek the kingdom of heaven like a child.

After soaking in some of those pastoral words in our moment of meditation on a Monday morning, it is time for the first inspirational song of the day. Here is the Knight Family, and He's All I Need.

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1: The Manitoba Forage and Grassland Association is looking for alfalfa growers interested in being part of the Green Gold program. Executive Director Duncan Morrison says the purpose is to determine the best time for the first cut of hay in order to get the highest relative feed value.
2: We want to encourage growers to be strategic with their alfalfa crop harvest, especially that first cut. You know, making decisions based on specific feed and market needs, and then field observations. And each year we ask producers with alfalfa fields to sign up. And we're looking for, you know, fairly new and good condition. And then what we do is we have the producers go out and clip their plants and send samples in into central testing laboratories.
1: Morrison says with dozens of alfalfa growers submitting samples two times per week, those lab-tested results then allow the association to determine when the best day is for producers to do their first cut. For Golden West, I'm Shannon Duick.

0: Sinking feeling from the new lightweights on a Monday morning, May 25th. My name is Zach Drieger. Welcome back from the weekend, and thank you for tuning in to the morning show today. I'm filling in for Chris Sumner as he extends his weekend at the campground. And of course, I am not alone in this big, wonderful studio of ours. The news team answered their morning alarm as well, coming out of the weekend, and they are ready to go yet again with a fresh update on all the latest local stories making headlines and your weather details for the start of the week. It's 7 o'clock.
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2: Good morning. I'm Addie Lowen. We are expecting a mix of sun and cloud today, warming up to 28 degrees, hitting the mid-30s by the end of the work week. More weather details are coming up in just moments. So the Jacob Public Library in Steinbach is expanding its community outreach with a new events and partnership coordinator position. Amanda Kaler says the role is focused on building connections, organizing fundraisers, and helping secure grant funding for the library. Kaler says the library plays an important role in the community.
3: When you need something, the library is the place that you can find it, whether it's resources for newcomers, community connection. We've got some really fantastic programming for kids that is completely free, regardless of where you live in Southeast Manitoba.
2: Kaler notes the library is currently accepting donations for a June 6th yard sale fundraiser. And the village of St. Pierre is asking its residents for help as a revised design plan for its proposed recreation campus project was presented on Thursday. The updated concept would keep the existing arena operating while new community spaces are built in phases next to it. Councillor Michel Fauré says while the arena does need work, an indoor turf facility would more financially benefit the community.
4: A turf center would be more revenue because it can be used winter, summer, you can have multiple different sports being played in it. You can have indoor rugby, you can have lacrosse, you can have soccer. So the turf facility was a better fit to look at.
2: A final go or no-go decision on the project is expected later this year, while St. Pierre residents need to have the surveys completed and submitted by this Friday, May 29th. And residents considering a run for school trustees in the Hanover School Division can begin registering on June 30th. With more, here's reporter Afton Berg.
5: Senior Election Officer Rachel Clausen says interested residents must register with the division office and gather signatures before officially becoming candidates.
6: They would initially register with us. They would receive a packet with some information about next steps and the candidate process. And then they would start gathering signatures of support as part of the nomination period.
5: Those looking to run need at least 25 signatures, with the school trustee election set for October 28th. I'm Afton Berg.
2: And morning, noon, and night, Steinbach Online keeps you connected to the stories that matter in the Southeast. 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
2: Today we're expecting a mix of sun and cloud, windy at times, high of 28 degrees. Tonight a few clouds, low of 12. Tomorrow mostly sunny once again, high of 29. For Wednesday, sunny and 30. Thursday, sunshine and 33 degrees. We've got a partly cloudy sky across southeastern Manitoba. In Grenthal, Vida, Sprague, it's 14. Neverville, Winnipeg, Clefault, Richer, St. Pierre, 15 degrees. And in Steinbach, wind is from the east at 13 kilometers an hour. Humidity at 72%, and it is 15. For the latest local weather updates, visit the Lowen Body Shop weather page on Steinbach Online. I'm Addie Lowen.
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1: Here comes summer. Jerry Keller on a Monday morning, May 25th. I'm Zach Drieger, and pretty fitting song for the forecast we got in store for this week. Of course, the first official day of summer for 2026 is coming up in just under a month, Sunday, June 21st. That coincides with the summer solstice. So we got about a month till actual summer, or the official summer season, arrives. But this week sure feels like summer is on the way. Today, a high of 28 degrees, a UV index 7 or high. Tomorrow, high of 29 with a UV index of 6. Wednesday, high of 30. Thursday, high of 34. Friday, high of 34. Saturday, high of 35. Sunday, high of 34. That is quite the summer stretch, if you ask me, and especially coming out another bit of a cool stretch and a rainy, windy, dusty. We've had all kinds, but now we just got straight sun and heat. There's hardly any clouds in the forecast. And I know, of course, that'll get updated as the week unfolds. But as it stands, it is sunny and hot. And with those UV indexes pretty high and the cooler conditions we've had, if you haven't quite put down that base layer yet, it is always, always, always smart to sunscreen up. You're hearing more and more cases of issues with the sun and how it affects your skin. And of course, if you don't protect yourself from the sun, your skin takes quite a beating. We are not designed to take those UV rays on quite to the extent that a lot of people do. So sunscreen up, keep it safe, wear the hats, wear the shades, find the shady spots. Make sure to stay cool, stay hydrated, because the heat is coming. So keep that in mind. We will get another look at your weather details.

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1: Today, we're expecting a mix of sun and cloud, windy at times, high of 28 degrees. Tonight, a few clouds, low of 12. Tomorrow, mostly sunny once again, high of 29. For Wednesday, sunny and 30. Thursday, sunshine and 33 degrees. We've got a partly cloudy sky across southeastern Manitoba. In Grenthal, Vida, Sprague, it's 14. Neverville, Winnipeg, Clefault, Richer, St. Pierre, 15 degrees. And in Steinbach, wind is from the east at 13 kilometers an hour. Humidity at 72%, and it is 15. For the latest local weather updates, visit the Lowen Body Shop weather page on Steinbach Online. I'm Addie Lowen.

0: Greet the day from Amy Grant on a Monday morning. It's May 25th. My name is Zach Drieger, and I mentioned off the top of the show that I mowed my lawn for the first time this season yesterday, and I'm sure you're thinking, the first time? Like, you probably got two or three mows in already. Your grass is nice and crispy, but unfortunately, I had a little bit of an issue running into a couple of these rainy days and the growth starting to sprout up on the yard, all the green grass coming in. My mower completely kicked the bucket last year, and towards the end of the season, just completely locked up, stopped working. I've gotten it fixed a couple of times, and I figured this was kind of the final straw, and it sure felt like it. It was running pretty rough before it finally died. And it is completely kaput. It is done. But I did have some favorable circumstances, which kind of played into my favor. And that was the fact that my grandma was downsizing from her house, moving into the gardens on 10th and Altona. So she did not need her mower anymore. It initially went over to my parents' place, but then my dad ended up finding a riding mower on one of the townwide garage sales or on Facebook Marketplace, something like that. He found it for a pretty good deal. My mom does not like it as much as he does, but he enjoys that little thing, so they didn't need that extra mower because they already had one, plus the riding one. So I ended up going to pick up my grandma's old mower yesterday and got the job done, and now I'll hold on to that one for a little while, which is, again, just some favorable circumstances for me. But my yard is looking absolutely pristine right now. Well, I should say about 90% pristine. Still got to do a bit of the weed whacking around some of those tricky to mow areas, but first mow of the season in the books, and that just goes hand in hand with a summery kind of weekend that we had with a fire, lots of outdoor time, pickleball, throwing a baseball around, and then mowing the lawn and barbecuing. Yeah, sure feels like summer has arrived.
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9: 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I'm Addie Lowen. So it's Monday, May 25th, and only 7 months until Christmas. Oh, and on the way, the hottest week of 2026 so far. One may wish it were winter again, with plus 35 degrees possible by the weekend and no rain in the forecast. Now, today might be a good day to make sure that your AC is working on your car and in your home. And if you don't have air conditioning, make plans to head to one of Steinbeck's cooling stations, like the Pat Porter Active Living Center, the Jacob Public Library, Southeast Event Center, or the frozen food section in your local grocery store. Another thing to remember would be the vulnerable in our community. Whether the elderly or the wee ones, let's do our part to check in on them or

If you are in a situation where you need to find somewhere cool to spend some time, please don't be too proud to ask for help. Remember, we live in a very generous part of Canada. All right. Today is Hanover School Division Day 6, and for students hoping to graduate in a few weeks from now, this is go, no-go time. It's day 1 of your grade 12 provincial ELA exams. I'm kidding. Oh man, why am I laughing? That's not very nice. Good luck, you guys. And then tomorrow, woohoo! Let's see. It's going to be a busy rest of the week. Grade 5 track meet, grade 6 track meet, grade 7, 8, 1200 meter run, jump rope for heart, kindergarten orientation. The week continues with dragon boat race practices, Elmdale School, spring musical, SRSS, spring band concert, parent instrument night. Okay, wait, what? The parents now need to play in the school band? Disconnect with your school. They'll explain. Oh, and a trip to the zoo. That's for the students. Enjoy your week and do find ways to stay cool. Today is also Steinbach Garbage and Recycling Day for folks who've had their garbage and recycling at the curb since Friday because you forgot our pickup day has changed. Yep. Today is day 1. That's for residents living along 1st, 2nd, 3rd, 4th streets, the south of McKenzie and Lexington Village subdivisions. Today is your pickup day. 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
2: Good morning and welcome back from the weekend. 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My name is Zach Drieger and the countdown.
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4: Good morning. I'm Addie Lowen. We're expecting a mix of sun and cloud today, warming up to 28 degrees. Mercury rising into the mid-30s for this week. Weather details are coming up in just moments. And the proposed St. Pierre Community Culture and Recreation Campus continues to evolve after a public consultation meeting this past Thursday evening. The revised design plan would see a new multi-use community building, daycare, gym, and event space built beside the current arena, which would remain in use for now. Councillor Michel Fauré clarifies the conversation around the failed initial design plan.
5: So really, they never failed. It's just we refocused and knowing how this was going to look. So we decided to do it in different phases. So upon examining all the information, we decided at that point that the arena wasn't going to be the highlight. We need to look at other components that would

0: be found in the story on Steinbach Online. And the Jacob Public Library in Steinbach has created a new position aimed at expanding community partnerships and fundraising. With more, here's reporter Judy Peters.
1: Library Director Aubrey Walker says the position came out of a strategic planning meeting.
2: So we wanted to have some dedicated staff time above and beyond just our normal connections that we had already made to really pursue those partnerships and those connections.
1: Amanda Kaler has joined the library as events and partnership coordinator. Kaler has been working on new initiatives, including a fundraising yard sale for June 6th and a coupon book project. I'm Judy Peters.
0: And the Manitoba Forage and Grassland Association is looking for alfalfa growers interested in being part of a Green Gold program. Executive Director Duncan Morrison says the purpose is to determine the best time for the first cut of hay in order to get the highest relative feed value.
3: We want to encourage growers to be strategic with their alfalfa crop harvest, especially that first cut, you know, making decisions based on specific feed and market needs, and then field observations. And each year we ask producers with alfalfa fields to sign up. And we're looking for, you know, fairly new and good condition. And then what we do is we have the producers go out and clip their plants and send samples in and to central testing laboratories.
0: Morrison says, with dozens of alfalfa growers submitting samples two times per week, those lab test results

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5: Today, we're expecting a mix of sun and cloud, windy at times, high of 28 degrees. Tonight, a few clouds, low of 12. Tomorrow, mostly sunny once again, high of 29. For Wednesday, sunny and 30. Thursday, sunshine and 33 degrees. We've got a partly cloudy sky across southeastern Manitoba. In Grenthal, Vida, Sprague, it's 14. Neverville, Winnipeg, Clefault, Rachel, St. Pierre, 15 degrees. And in Steinbach, wind is from the east at 13 kilometers an hour. Humidity at 72%, and it is 15. For the latest local weather updates, visit the Lowen Body Shop weather page on Steinbach Online. I'm Addie Lowen.
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11: The Manitoba Forage and Grassland Association is looking for alfalfa growers interested in being part of the Green Gold program. Executive Director Duncan Morrison says the purpose is to determine the best time for the first cut of hay in order to get the highest relative feed value.
12: We want to encourage growers to be strategic with their alfalfa crop harvest, especially that first cut, making decisions based on specific feed and market needs, and then field observations. And each year we ask producers with alfalfa fields to sign up. And we're looking for, fairly new and good condition. And then what we do is we have the producers go out and clip their plants and send samples in and to central testing laboratories.
11: Morrison says with dozens of alfalfa growers submitting samples two times per week, those lab-tested results then allow the association to determine when the best day is for producers to do their first cut. For Golden West, I'm Shannon Duick.
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2: Second-year coach of the Carillon Sultans, U18 AAA Ball Club, Burke Heidi, says it's early, but his group's already carving out an identity.
3: Like the depth of this group and how it's a young group that seems eager to grow and learn as we go. We had a bit more of a veteran team last year. And so having those young guys and seeing how eager they are to learn the game at this level is going to be exciting.
2: In the Manitoba Junior Baseball League, it was Carillon thumping Altona 12-1 and 8-5. In the 2026 IIHF Ice Hockey World Championship, Canada defeated Slovakia 5-1. In the NHL playoffs, the Golden Knights have bended the Avalanche 5-3 to grab a 3-0 series lead. In the American Association of Professional Baseball, the Winnipeg Gold Eyes completed the series sweep, defeating Milwaukee 9-2. While in Major League Baseball, the Toronto Blue Jays were unable to complete the sweep as they lost to Pittsburgh 4-1. For all your scores, stories, and all things sports, check out the False Front Golf Simulator sports page on SteinbackOnline.com. 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
7: Thanks for listening to AM 1250 Radio. Good morning, I'm Addie Lowen. Now, earlier I did mention some of the highlights of my weekend were being part of several different events, including our kids getting together yesterday. That was so much fun. But a really special moment happened Saturday morning after a night of laughter at Southland Church. I had the opportunity to chat with Phil Calloway of Laugh Again. You'll have heard his segment here on AM 1250 Radio. Here's just a little bit, only 5 minutes, of my conversation with Phil Calloway. How did you get to be the comedian you are today? It's a 60-some year story, I understand.
8: Good question. I realized in about second grade that people laughed at me. And that the teachers didn't. They weren't happy to have me in the class often, and never thought I could make a living at that, at comedy, at humor. But, you know, for a lot of years, my humor was derogatory. It was very cutting. And part of that was a response to being teased so much for being a skinny little kid. I had only one vertical stripe on my pajamas. I was swimming in a lake one summer and a dog came out to fetch me three times. And so, you know, you have to develop something as a coping mechanism. And for me, it was humor. I mentioned at the show we did last night that my mother suffered with deep depression. Mm-hmm. And I would go into her bedroom and make her laugh. Mm-hmm. And she would get up and go make me breakfast, which was my first paying gig. And it's true. It's just all these years later, I reflect on that and realize, I guess I'm doing what I was doing then. And somehow God has allowed that to go all over the world. And it's just been a blast. My mother was really a wonderful lady, but I remember telling her, Addie, I'd like to grow up and be a comedian. And she said, well, you can't do both. And it's true. You can't do what I do and entirely grow up. So I'm still a little kid at the age of, I say 42. It's lots more than that.
7: Plus tax in Canada, I guess.
8: Yeah, exactly.

0: So then some of your story of growing up, I guess we would call it bullying nowadays, and maybe just dealing with your parents, and has humor helped heal some of that?
1: Yeah. Yeah. Psalm 126:2 says, it's talking about what happened when God freed the captives. The Israelites were in captivity to Babylon, and when they were freed, it says, our mouths were filled with laughter, our tongues with songs of joy. Then it was said among the nations, the Lord has done great things for them. And that's my story. God has done Amen. Great things. So for me to focus in on the bullying, for instance, and I'm not giving that my seal of approval in any way,
0: yep.
1: One of the three word sentences in my life that has meant the most is I get to. My mother sent me, had a card in my briefcase. I opened this. I was on a flight. I was freaked out about flying. I was fearful about speaking in public. And here I was going through all these studios and talking on radio and TV. And I was scared out of my mind. And I read her words, we're so thankful you get to do this. And I thought, oh, wow. I get to. And it's so true to yeah. this day. You know, I mean, a guy across the street who would love to take out the garbage, mm-hmm. but he's unable to, mm-hmm. being in a wheelchair. Mm-hmm. I get to do this. And so all of that has turned into gratitude. God has done great things for me. And I want to tell other people. I want to spend the rest of my life telling others stories that make them laugh and then help them to hang on to hope, because we're hurting. People
0: yeah.
1: are hurting.
0: Yeah.
1: And that's my job, and I love it.
2: 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Here on AM 1250 Radio.

0: Ty Herndon and Living in a Moment on this Monday morning show. It's May 25th. My name is Zach Drieger, and I have music director Eva Hyde here to join me for another radio edition of Did You Know? How you doing on a Monday?
1: Doing very well. Good morning, weekend, Zach. Yeah, it was a good weekend. I've got some dirt under my fingernails this morning.
0: Nice.
1: I got my seeds in the ground and a couple of flowers. Still a lot more to do, though.
0: Perfect. You're not going to have to worry about frost this week, I don't
1: think. No, I understand that we will have the opposite problem.
0: Yeah, and with this beautiful weather, I thought it'd be a nice time to do a little watermelon trivia.
1: Oh, all right.
0: What better to enjoy on a 30-degree
1: right.
0: week?
1: Watermelon and it all cooking.
0: Yeah, why
1: right?
0: not?
1: Yeah.
0: Maybe we'll do it all cooking later, but...
1: I think so.
0: Today we're sticking to the fruit.
1: All right.
0: So what percentage of a watermelon is actually water? Is it 50%, 75%, 80%, or 90%?
1: I think it's 90% water.
0: True to its name, chemically speaking, a watermelon is actually about 92% water by weight, making it one of the most hydrating and refreshing snacks available. And because it's mostly water, super low in calories,
1: right?
0: Containing about 46 calories per cup, and the remaining 8% of the fruit is packed with natural sugars, dietary fiber, and vitamins A, B6, C, and powerful antioxidants like lycopene.
1: Well, there you go. If you don't love water, hydrate with watermelon.
0: Crush some watermelon.
1: Yeah.
0: This is an interesting one. Is a watermelon a fruit or a vegetable?
1: You know, these are always tricks that I get wrong. Fruit or a vegetable, and probably because vegetable seems wrong, that is going to be the correct answer. So I'll go with vegetable.
0: Well, I lined you up for success.
1: Okay.
0: Because technically it's both.
1: It's both.
0: So it is a fruit. Botanically, it develops from a pollinated flower and contains seeds. Scientifically, it is actually a type of berry known as a pepo. So remember, circling back
1: to
0: this grapefruit being a berry. And it's also a vegetable because agriculturally,

0: It belongs to the Cucurbiticidae family.
1: That's a mouthful.
0: My best try. making it a close relative of cucumber, squash, and pumpkins. Oh. So technically, it's kind of both.
1: All right.
0: You couldn't have been wrong. I knew you were going to get at least one today.
1: At least one.
0: So far, you're 2 for 2. This is going to be a tricky one, though. Mm-hmm. What is the world record for watermelon seed spitting?
1: Oh, wow.
0: As far as length.
1: As far as you can spit them?
0: 30 feet, 50 feet, 75 feet, or 100 feet. They're all crazy numbers.
1: They're all crazy numbers.
0: For spitting a watermelon seed.
1: I mean, who can even spit a seed 30 feet?
0: Yeah.
1: I don't know. I think 30 is about as far as you could spit.
0: So the official world record for the farthest watermelon seed spit, 75 feet.
1: Oh, my word.
0: 2 inches. Jason Shayot, an American from Texas, set this distance in August 1995 at the DeLeon Peach and Melon Festival in DeLeon, Texas. So to visualize it.
1: Yeah.
0: This incredible spit travels nearly the length of a bowling lane.
1: How even?
0: 75 feet, or almost a quarter of the way down a football field.
1: Huh. Well, that's something to practice at the next...
0: Yeah, I guess. Maybe we should bring that to a festival around
1: here. Oh, exactly.
0: The watermelon seed spitting. And last one, true or false, you can grow a blue watermelon.
1: Huh. Well, I'd say not in Manitoba, but probably it's... Oh, Zach, you're giving me that look.
0: I'm neutral. Poker face.
1: Right. I have never seen a blue watermelon.
0: Okay.
1: But that's not to say it's not true. I'm going to say it's true.
0: It's doable.
1: It's doable. Yeah, it could happen.
0: Blue flesh watermelon doesn't exist.
1: What? It's not like hydrangeas where you add
0: Okay. The photos of them are photoshopped, but people have sold seeds for blue watermelon as an internet scam.
1: Oh, so don't fall for it is what you're saying. Just don't do it.
0: Yeah, but the insides of a watermelon do come in a range of colors. So they come in red, yellow, pink, orange, and even white. Mm. And the variety called Golden Little is red on the inside, and the green rind on the outside actually turns yellow when it's ripe.
1: Okay.
0: So a few different ones. You can get a yellow watermelon, but not a blue one.
1: Not a blue one.
0: But pretty all good. Right. Two for four.
1: Okay.
0: 50%.
1: That's all right for a Monday.
0: We'll round it up to 51 and give you a passing grade.
1: I like that.
0: Because it's Monday. And now we know a little bit of watermelon trivia on this Monday morning show.
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3: Thanks for listening to AM 1250 Radio. Good morning, I'm Addie Lowen. So Friday night, the lower bowl of the Southland Church main auditorium was filled. There were 600, 700, 800 folks laughing. All generations were joining together and just trying to put the cares of the week aside as we listen to Phil Calloway, Christian comedian. And man, that was a wonderful, wonderful evening. Then Saturday morning, I had the opportunity to chat with Phil Calloway. Some really raw conversations that we had. You heard a little bit of what we talked about in our interview. Now, here's more with my conversation with Phil Calloway. So why do you call this segment or your show Laugh Again?
4: Laugh Again. Yeah, because so many have forgotten how. To have somebody come up to me and say, I haven't laughed since 2003. You go, okay, so what happened in 2003? Well, my son was killed in a car accident, mm-hmm. right? Mm-hmm. And I laughed tonight for the first time in all those years.
3: Wow.
4: And that's so many of our stories. This has been called by many the age of despair that we're in. And I think it's true because people just, they don't know where to look for hope. They want it. And it's a quite a dark time. Yep. And so into that comes Laugh Again. And it's just 4 minutes of humor and hope that we, are so grateful that we're on so many stations. And I guess it's a reflection of how people are. There many of them. A guy with cerebral palsy just sent me an email. And he was able to do that. He says, I communicate with my eyes. And I'm able to do some of these things. But he said, every day you fill me with hope. And, a 92-year-old lady in Ontario shook my hand at an event and said, I wake up beside you each morning. And we laughed together. And she said, I've been nursing my husband through Alzheimer's, and he just passed away. But each morning you bring joy into my life. Thank you.
3: Thank you so much, Phil, for taking the time and for sharing your joy with us so we could all laugh again. AM 1250 family who was at Southland Church, you will know we've got a surprise coming up for the audience. Yeah, Phil recorded us live. So I don't know when that segment will come up, but sure excited to hear live from Southland Church. Oh, man. Hope you do find joy in your day today.
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10: Good morning. It is Monday, May 25th. Welcome back from the weekend. Zach Drieger filling in for Chris Sumner as he extends his weekend a little bit.

0: hanging out at the campground and enjoying this beautiful weather. He will be back in action on tomorrow's morning show. And we just heard from music director Eva Hyde on the radio edition of Did You Know a couple of minutes ago, and we're going to hear from her again in about 20 minutes, and I'll be back in about 10. But right now, it's the news team's time to shine. 8 o'clock.
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2: Good morning. I'm Addie Lowen. Today, we're expecting a mix of sun and cloud, reaching a high of 28. By the end of this month, or Sunday, the mercury could rise to the mid-30s. We've got weather details coming up in just moments. In St. Pierre, residents are being asked to help shape the future of a proposed community culture and recreation campus. Revised design plans presented Thursday night include a new library, gym, community gathering space, daycare, and a future indoor turf facility. Mayor Raymond Menard says community input will play a big role in the final decision.
3: We want the community's input to find out what they want. And if this is not what they want, then it'll be a no-go. But if they come back with this is what they want, then as long as the funding's all there, it'll be a go.
2: He adds that the village will continue to gather feedback this week through public surveys, which are due back this Friday, May 29th. And alfalfa growers in Manitoba are again invited to take part in the Green Gold Program. Duncan Morrison, Executive Director of the Manitoba Forage and Grassland Association, says through the program, producers are invited to clip their plants two times a week and send samples to a laboratory for testing to determine the best time for the first cut of hay in order to get the highest relative feed value.
4: They run the tests on it and you know, it kind of goes up, and then all of a sudden it starts to decrease in value. So those are when we send out the signal, like cut now.
2: Morrison says though the first cut of hay in southern Manitoba can happen as early as the end of May, it traditionally occurs within the first 2 weeks of June. And the Jacob Public Library in Steinbeck has created a new position aimed at expanding community partnerships and fundraising. Amanda Kaler has joined the library as events and partnership coordinator. Library Director Aubrey Walker says the position came out of strategic planning discussions.
5: So we wanted to have some dedicated staff time above and beyond just our normal connections that we had already made to really pursue those partnerships and those connections.
2: Kaler has been working on new initiatives, including a fundraising yard sale for June 6th and a coupon book project. And if you're thinking about running for school trustee in the Hanover School Division, officials are encouraging residents to learn more through upcoming webinars hosted by the Manitoba School Boards Association. You can find more details in the webinar and the story on Steinbeck Online. Municipal elections take place October 28th with advanced voting on October 17th. And whether you're driving, working, or relaxing, the Steinbeck Online app makes it easy to listen live and keep up with the local news that matters most.
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2: Today, we're expecting a mix of sun and cloud, windy at times, high of 28 degrees. Tonight, a few clouds, low of 12. Tomorrow, mostly sunny once again, high of 29. For Wednesday, sunny and 30. Thursday, sunshine and 33 degrees. We've got a partly sunny sky across southeastern Manitoba. In Niverville, Winnipeg, Grenville, Vida, Sprague, Clefelt, Reacher, St. Pierre reporting 16 degrees. In Steinbeck, wind is from the east at 14 kilometers an hour, humidity at 68%, and it is 16. 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I'm Addie Lowen.
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0: My mama says, Haley Benedict on a Monday morning, May 25th. My name is Zach Drieger, and I've been pretty good on the old diet and exercise leading up to these warm months, and then kind of fell off the boat a little bit on Thursday, but that tends to happen when, you know, family comes out from another province because you break bread, you enjoy meals together, and you enjoy some indulgent meals together. So Thursday was chicken parm at my parents' place, and then Friday we were off to Fargo, so we enjoyed a bit of a dinner out at Buffalo Wild Wings. So we had wings on Friday, and then Saturday morning we had a breakfast out, and then of course enjoyed some ice cream, a couple of treats as well, couple of Chick-fil-A sandwiches because we were down in the States and you always got to enjoy some stuff we don't have here. So that was a bit of a heavy on the heavier side there. And then looking at Saturday evening, it wasn't too bad. It was kind of barbecued sausage and potatoes and all that great stuff. So that one wasn't too bad. But then it was, you know, all the extra stuff at the fire, the cookies, the s'mores, and all the treats going on, the chips and all the rest of it. So fell off a little bit, but it was only for a couple of days. It doesn't undo all the work I've done up until this point, and we can always get her back on track. And that is the plan for today as we settle back into routine. I'm not too worried about it. You always got to enjoy life. It's all about balance.
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0: Day by Day. That was Ali Milner. Well, good morning and welcome back. Hope you had a good weekend. I mentioned earlier that this weekend was the big move outdoors for a lot of my plants. They've been hanging out in the garage, waiting for the nights to warm up a bit, and now they're finally in the ground. I've still got to finish up the herb garden, dill, parsley, summer savory, all of that stuff that makes soup taste better in the fall. But one thing I'm excited about this year is I planted a row of zinnias. And this is actually my first year doing zinnias. My mom always had them in her garden growing up. So there's some nostalgia there for me. But for whatever reason, I never planted them myself until now. And apparently people who grow zinnias absolutely love them. They're one of those flowers where the more you cut them and bring them inside, the more flowers you get, which seems backwards, but I like that. They're also supposed to bring in bees and butterflies. And I read that a lot of people even plant zinnias around tomatoes because they attract the good bugs and help the garden along. Plus, they do sound pretty low maintenance, which fits right in with my gardening style. So we'll see how year one with zinnias goes. Well, it is shaping up to be a beautiful Monday. We'll have another look at the forecast coming up.
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2: Today, we're expecting a mix of sun and cloud, windy at times, high of 28 degrees. Tonight, a few clouds, low of 12. Tomorrow, mostly sunny once again, high of 29. For Wednesday, sunny and 30. Thursday, sunshine and 33 degrees. We've got a partly sunny sky across southeastern Manitoba. In Denverville, Winnipeg, Grenville, Vida, Sprague, Clefelt, Reacher, St. Pierre reporting 16 degrees. In Steinbeck, wind is from the east at 14 kilometers an hour, humidity at 68%, and it is 16. Get all your weather details on the Lowen Body Shop local weather page on Steinbeck Online. I'm Addie Lowen.
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8: Second-year coach of the Carillon Sultans, U18 AAA Ball Club, Burke Heidi, says it's early, but his group's already carving out an identity.
9: Like the depth of this group and how it's a young group that seems eager to grow and learn as we go. We had a bit more of a veteran team last year, and so having those young guys and seeing how eager they are to learn the game at this level is going to be exciting.
8: In the Manitoba Junior Baseball League, it was Carillon thumping Altona 12-1 and 8-5. In the 2026 IIHF Ice Hockey World Championship, Canada defeated Slovakia 5-1. In the NHL playoffs, the Golden Knights upended the Avalanche 5-3 to grab a 3-0 series lead. In the American Association of Professional Baseball, the Winnipeg Gold Eyes completed the series sweep, defeating Milwaukee 9-2. While in Major League Baseball, the Toronto Blue Jays were unable unable to complete the sweep as they lost to Pittsburgh 4-1. For all your scores, stories, and all things sports, check out the False Front Golf Simulator sports page on SteinbackOnline.com. I'm Dave Anthony.
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0: Manitoba, we look out for each other. 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That's the Manitoba way. 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
1: Good morning. It's Monday, May 25th. Zach Jigger hanging out with you after a weekend away, back on the morning show. And over the weekend, Carla Hersino is back in studio on a brand new Lawn and Garden Journal live on the program. And we're going to circle back to some of the conversation that was had there in about 10 minutes. But first, we're going to have some conversation with our friends in the newsroom. They got an update on all the latest local headlines and weather, and it's 8:30.
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3: Good morning, I'm Addie Lowen. We are expecting a mix of sun and cloud today, warming up to 28 degrees, hitting the mid-30s by the end of the work week. More weather details are coming up in just moments. So the Jacob Public Library in Steinbeck is expanding its community outreach with a new events and partnership coordinator position. Amanda Kaler says the role is focused on building connections, organizing fundraisers, and helping secure grant funding for the library. Kaler says the library plays an important role in the community.
4: When you need something, the library is the place that you can find it, whether it's resources for newcomers, community connection. We've got some really fantastic programming for kids that is completely free, regardless of where you live in

0: In Southeast Manitoba.
1: Kaler notes the library is currently accepting donations for a June 6th yard sale fundraiser. And the village of St. Pierre is asking its residents for help as a revised design plan for its proposed recreation campus project was presented on Thursday. The updated concept would keep the existing arena operating while new community spaces are built in phases next to it. Councillor Michel Fauré says while the arena does need work, an indoor turf facility would more financially benefit the community.
2: A turf center would be more revenue because it can be used winter, summer, you can have multiple different sports being played in it. You can have indoor rugby, you can have lacrosse, you can have soccer. So the turf facility was a better fit to look at.
1: A final go or no-go decision on the project is expected later this year, while St. Pierre residents need to have the surveys completed and submitted by this Friday, May 29th. And residents considering a run for school trustees in the Hanover School Division can begin registering on June 30th. With more, here's reporter Afton Berg.
3: Senior Election Officer Rachel Clausen says interested residents must register with the division office and gather signatures before officially becoming candidates.
4: They would initially register with us. They would receive a packet with some information about next steps and the candidate process. And then they would start gathering signatures of support as part of the nomination period.
3: Those looking to run need at least 25 signatures, with the school trustee election set for October 28th. I'm Afton Berg.
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1: Today, we're expecting a mix of sun and cloud, windy at times, high of 28 degrees. Tonight, a few clouds, low of 12. Tomorrow, mostly sunny once again, high of 29. For Wednesday, sunny and 30. Thursday, sunshine and 33 degrees. We've got a partly sunny sky across southeastern Manitoba. In Nimrod, Winnipeg, Grenville, Vida, Sprague, Clefelt, Richer, St. Pierre reporting 16 degrees. In Steinbeck, wind is from the east at 14 kilometers an hour, humidity at 68%, and it is 16. Get all your weather details on the Lowen Body Shop local weather page on Steinbeck Online. I'm Addie Lowen.

0: Andrina Turen, Better With Time on a Monday morning, May 25th. My name is Zach Drieger. And Saturday morning, Carla Hersina was back in studio bringing us a brand new lawn and garden journal. And one of the topics she had her sights set on was getting everything prepared for the gardening season to come.
1: Before we prepare our soil, we're getting our plants ready to be received into this planting area, whether it's a pot, whether it's in the garden, whether it's on the balcony, is I'm talking about adjusting your plants. I'm talking about acclimating your

0: environment, and then being placed in an environment that now is a little bit drier, a little bit more windier, maybe a little bit cooler in some spots. Yes, a little bit cooler than what I being the plant, want to be in. So what we say is, let's adjust our plants, let's acclimate them to being in the conditions for what they want to be. We want to be able to adjust them so that you're able to have the best plant for what it is for when it's outside. And acclimating, okay, that's a fancy word. Let's just call it hardening off. That's what we used to do, just harden it off. And what we wanted to do is we want to give it a stable environment for the outdoors. It was really stable inside. I was watered, I was cleaned, I was maintained, I was given nutrient foods and a slight little breeze to maybe make me stronger. But now I'm going outdoors. The sun's going to be on me. So you have to be able to protect those. The number one things that I see is, and you may see it too, it's happened to all of us. A, I get wind stressed. So some of my leaves start to maybe get crispin on the end and droop that's onto the side. That you have to be able to be careful of. If you see that you're taking your plants and you're putting them in the full sun right away, remember, plants too get sunburnt. And a clear indication that this may be sunburning happening on it is the leaves kind of get a white scorch or a whiteness to their leaves. We go pinky red. Yes, it's going to hurt us. But a sun scald on a plant is equally detrimental because it doesn't have the green in it. And the green is the chlorophyll that helps a plant to be able to respire and grow and develop. So we want to protect that. So gradually transitioning your plant. You want to make sure that you are transitioning it into an area that maybe has natural light, but you want it to go into a shaded but warm area, because some shaded areas right now are cool. So shaded but warm or slightly dappled, and get it adjusted. Avoid those strong winds, because you don't want those branches or the stems to be weakened. You don't want the leaves to be desiccated or dried out from it. So make sure that you have well moisture in it, because as soon as you have something that's in a pot that's in a greenhouse grown and you expose it to a different area, it's how quickly that evaporation changes.
1: Just a couple of tips for preparing your plants for transfer wherever they're going, the pot, the garden. It's Carla Hersena, always bringing us the latest and greatest on the Lawn and Garden Journal. Not a ton of calls this past Saturday morning, but that just means there is that much more information to share this coming Saturday. And again, the number to call in live to the program, you get to go live straight to the radio with Carla, 1-800-374-3315. She would love to chat with you live on the Lawn and Garden Journal. So again, 1-800-374-3315. You'll be able to circle back and enjoy this past weekend's program in its entirety just a bit later this morning at podcastville.ca. And while you're there, you can jot down that number to call into the program next weekend with all your gardening questions. Time now for temperatures across Canada, starting on the West Coast, as we always do. Victoria, 11 degrees. Prince George of Vancouver, a pair of 13s. Edmonton, 13 degrees as well. Calgary, 9 in Alberta. Saskatoon, 13. Regina, 15 degrees. Winnipeg, 18. Thunder Bay, Ontario, a bit cool at 5 this morning. Toronto, 15. Ottawa, 14 in the capital. Montreal, 13 degrees. Quebec and Fredericton, a pair of 11s. Charlottetown and Halifax, a pair of 12s. St. John's, Newfoundland, 12 degrees as well to round out the East Coast. And looking at Canada's north, Whitehorse, 7 degrees, Yellowknife, 7 as well, Iqaluit sitting at plus 1. That's a look at temperatures across Canada. Your forecast details for right here at home on the way.
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2: 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Mitchell Community Garage Sales are being held Saturday, May 30th. Watch for signs posted. The Marchand Pickleball Court Grand Opening has been set for May 30th from 11 to 1. The courts are located at the corner of Pine and Davidson in Marchand. 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
6: Today, we're expecting a mix of sun and cloud, windy at times, high of 28 degrees. Tonight, a few clouds, low of 12. Tomorrow, mostly sunny once again, high of 29. For Wednesday, sunny and 30. Thursday, sunshine and 33 degrees. We've got a partly sunny sky across southeastern Manitoba. In Niverville, Winnipeg, Grenville, Vita, Sprague, Clefelt, Reacher, St. Pierre reporting 16 degrees. In Steinbach, wind is from the east at 14 kilometers an hour, humidity at 68%, and it is 16. Get all your weather details on the Lowen Body Shop local weather page on Steinbach Online. 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
8: We're actually going to get started with a belated anniversary wish. So we got a happy belated 28th anniversary to Hank and Bertha Clausen of Roland. They were celebrating on Saturday. So happy belated to you guys. Jumping back to today, May 25th, we have a happy 4th anniversary to Tanner and Janessa McCrae today. And I do got to add in a bit of a personal one. Well, maybe a very personal one. It is also my anniversary today. I said I do to my wife, Grace, exactly 2 years ago today. So a second anniversary for us. We share that one with Tanner and Janessa. So to them and the belated to Hank and Bertha and anyone else who thought May 25th was the perfect time to tie the knot, just like us. Big happy anniversary coming from all of us here at Golden West Radio. A special song for all of you from Chris August. Meant to be.

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3: 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I read this interesting comment recently. 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And that play on words carries real significance. 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
9: Good morning. I'm Addie Lowen. We're expecting a mix of sun and cloud today, warming up to

0: 28 degrees. Mercury rising into the mid-30s for this week. Weather details are coming up in just moments. And the proposed St. Pierre Community Culture and Recreation Campus continues to evolve after a public consultation meeting this past Thursday evening. The revised design plan would see a new multi-use community building, daycare, gym, and event space built beside the current arena, which would remain in use for now. Councillor Michel Fauré clarifies the conversation around the failed initial design plan.
1: So really, they never failed. It's just we refocused and knowing how this was going to look. So we decided to do it in different phases. So upon examining all the information, we decided at that point that the arena wasn't going to be the highlight. We need to look at other components that would draw the community back together.
0: Resident feedback will help determine whether the project moves forward. Surveys need to be submitted to the village office by Friday, May 29th, can be found in the story on Steinbach Online. And the Jacob Public Library in Steinbach has created a new position aimed at expanding community partnerships and fundraising. With more, here's reporter Judy Peters.
2: Library Director Aubrey Walker says the position came out of a strategic planning meeting.
3: So we wanted to have some dedicated staff time above and beyond just our normal connections that we had already made to really pursue those partnerships and those connections.
2: Amanda Kaler has joined the library as events and partnership coordinator. Kaler has been working on new initiatives, including a fundraising yard sale for June 6th and a coupon book project. I'm Judy Peters.
0: And the Manitoba Forage and Grassland Association is looking for alfalfa growers interested in being part of a Green Gold program. Executive Director Duncan Morrison says the purpose is to determine the best time for the first cut of hay in order to get the highest relative feed value.
4: We want to encourage growers to be strategic with their alfalfa crop harvest, especially that first cut, you know, making decisions based on specific feed and market needs, and then field observations. And each year we ask producers with alfalfa fields to sign up. And we're looking for, you know, fairly new and good condition. And then what we do is we have the producers go out and clip their plants and send samples in into central testing laboratories.
0: Morrison says, with dozens of alfalfa growers submitting samples two times per week, those lab test results then allow the association to determine when the best day is for producers to do their first cut. Whether you're on the go or at home, stay in the loop with the latest local stories, download the Steinbach Online app, and stream us anywhere.
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0: Today, we're expecting a mix of sun and cloud, windy at times, high of 28 degrees. Tonight, a few clouds, low of 12. Tomorrow, mostly sunny once again, high of 29. For Wednesday, sunny and 30. Thursday, sunshine and 33 degrees. We've got a partly sunny sky across southeastern Manitoba. In Grenthal, Vida, Sprague, it's 16. Niverville, Winnipeg, Clefelt, Richer, St. Pierre, 18. And in Steinbach, wind is from the southeast at 19 kilometers an hour, gusting to 28. Humidity at 57%, and it is 18 degrees. Get all your weather details on the Lowen Body Shop local weather page on Steinbach Online. I'm Addie Lowen.
7: It is 4 minutes past 9 o'clock. And it's time for this morning's funeral announcements. Agnes Gerbrandt, nie Giesbrecht, 100, of Winkler, formerly of Bergfeld, passed away February 26th at Bueller Active Living Center. She is survived by 4 daughters, 2 sisters, 1 brother, and their families. She was predeceased by 8 sisters and brothers-in-law. The celebration of life for Agnes Gerbrandt nie Giesbrecht will be held Wednesday, 2 p.m. at Bergfeld EMMC, south of Plum Coulee. Donations may be made to the bunker and arrangements by Weeb Funeral Home, Winkler.

0: Amelia Lauren, 89, of St. Anne, passed away March 28th at Villa Uville. She is survived by 3 daughters, 1 son, and their families. She was predeceased by her husband Gerard, 1 daughter, 1 son, and 1 grandson. Cremation has taken place. A memorial service for Amelia Lauren will be held Friday, 11 a.m. at Birchwood Funeral Chapel with private ash interment. Arrangements by Birchwood Funeral Chapel, Steinbach. Leona Funk, 88, of Brandon, passed away Friday, May 15th at Brandon. She is survived by 1 sister and several nieces and nephews. She was predeceased by 2 brothers. The funeral service for Leona Funk will be held tomorrow, 11 a.m., at McDermott Drive Alliance Church, Brandon, with burial at Austin Sommerfeld Cemetery. Viewing will be at the church 1 hour prior to the service, and arrangements by Clark's Funeral Home, McGregor. John Friesen, 92, of Steinbach, passed away Thursday, May 21st, at Steinbach. He is survived by his wife, Mary. The funeral service for John Friesen will be held Wednesday, 2 p.m., at Birchwood Funeral Chapel, with burial at Heritage Cemetery. Viewing will be at the chapel 1 hour prior to the service, and arrangements by Birchwood Funeral Chapel, Steinbach. Elizabeth Thiessen, Knee Fair, 88, of Winkler, formerly of Glenella, passed away Saturday, May 23rd, at Salem Home. She is survived by her husband John, 5 daughters, 2 sons, and their families. She was predeceased by 1 son, 1 grandchild, and 2 sisters. The funeral service for Elizabeth Thiessen, Knee Fair, will be held Thursday, 2 p.m., at Winkler Sommerfeld Mennonite Church, with burial at Westridge Memorial Gardens. Viewing will be at Weeb Funeral Home, Winkler, Wednesday from 1 to 6:30 p.m., and at the church prior to the service. Donations may be made to a charity of one's choice, and arrangements by Weeb Funeral Home, Winkler. It's 9:07.
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0: When I survey the wondrous cross on this Monday morning, May 25th, my name is Zach Drieger, and coming up in just a moment, we'll get you another look at your beautiful weather details for the week to come. And shortly after that, we are going to get back to the music on this Monday morning, and we're going to start things off with Sean Colvin and Steve Earle, Happy and Free.
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3: Today, we're expecting a mix of sun and cloud, windy at times, high of 28 degrees. Tonight, a few clouds, low of 12. Tomorrow, mostly sunny once again, high of 29. For Wednesday, sunny and 30. Thursday, sunshine and 33 degrees. We've got a partly sunny sky across southeastern Manitoba. In Grenthal, Vida, Sprague, it's 16. Niverville, Winnipeg, Clefelt, Richer, St. Pierre, 18. And in Steinbach, wind is from the southeast at 19 kilometers an hour, gusting to 28. Humidity at 57%, and it is 18 degrees. Get all your weather details on the Low and Body Shop local weather page on Steinbach Online.

And just like that, we've come to the end of our morning together. My name is Zach Drieger. Thank you for choosing to start your day here on The Morning Show. I'll be back for the afternoon from 1 to 5 o'clock, but for now, we are wrapping things up. Chris Sumner will be back in the saddle on The Morning Show tomorrow starting at 6 o'clock, so he'll be here to get your Tuesday started on the right note. But as far as this Monday Morning Show is concerned, that's pretty much all I got for you. We're going to wrap up with one last song from Larry Kunkel and some friends called The Victory Song. After that, stick around for Back to the Bible, and we will catch you later.

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4: Hi, this is Ben Lowell, and welcome to Back to the Bible Canada with Dr. John Neufeld. Well, this week we continue Volume 2 of our study in 1 Timothy called Living the Truth. So turn in your Bibles to 1 Timothy chapter 5, verses 1 to 8, as Dr. Neufeld brings us a message titled Family Rules.
5: I'm reading 1 Timothy 5, 1 to 8. Do not rebuke an older man, but encourage him as you would a father, younger men as brothers, older women as mothers, younger women as sisters in all purity. Honor widows who are truly widows. But if a widow has children or grandchildren, let them first learn to show godliness to their own household and to make some return to their parents, for this is pleasing in the sight of God. She who is truly a widow, left all alone, has set her hope on God and continues in supplications and prayers night and day. But she who is self-indulgent is dead even while she lives. Command these things as well, so that they may be without reproach. But if anyone does not provide for his relatives, and especially for members of his household, he is denied the faith and is worse than an unbeliever. You know, it's impossible to find a family without rules. Whether it's a functioning family or a dysfunctional family, all families have rules because in some way, rules establish a family. You know, things like don't hit your sister or eat your peas or we all say grace before we start a meal or we all have chores to fulfill, learning to say please and thank you. And all these are rules that form our perspective, our values, our goals, whether or not we become a person of character or a bum. You know, some time ago, I did a wedding in which the young woman, she was a brand new believer, she informed me that she grew

grew up in a home where she had never experienced a family meal. So I asked her, well, how did you eat? And the answer, we just grabbed something, we made it ourselves, we sat in front of the TV, or we went off to our rooms. She told me she was learning for the first time ever what a relationship was, what love, caring, and community and shared values was all about. It was a world she didn't even know could exist. You know, in my own family, we had huge rules just around eating. We all sit together. We all pray together. We all talk to one another. We all eat together. We don't dig into dessert until Mom sits down at the table. We don't leave until the right time. You know, these kinds of rules establish the kind of family that we were. Well, the text before us is about the family of God. Every local church is a family, and Paul's interested in establishing family rules because the rules we live by will establish the kind of family we are. They establish whether we know even the slightest thing about love and caring and community and shared values. Because just like our biological family, Christ is also interested in the rules around his family. And when people who don't know Christ come to us, they'll find out what it looks like and feels like to be a Christian church and a Christian family. Now, the text we've just read can be broken into two parts. The first, verses 1 to 2, is about rules that govern our interaction with each other. So let's refresh our memories. Don't rebuke an older man, but encourage him as you would a father. Younger men as brothers, older women as mothers, younger women as sisters in all purity. So please understand the context. Remember that Timothy has been called by Paul to go to the problem church of Ephesus. So first of all, he's to confront certain elders who are teaching false doctrines. He was to demand repentance, call for the teaching of truth. Secondly, he was to establish the basis for leadership. Good leaders are good leaders in their own families. And he was to select and appoint elders and deacons. And he was to be on guard against those who were departing from the faith. He was to make sure that doctrine remained pure. And in order to accomplish that, you have to believe that there would be those in the church in Ephesus who would oppose him. And so Paul tells Timothy that he is to let no one despise him for his youth. In other words, he is to assume the role of leader, even over those older than him. And so let's think about what's implied in the text. First, Timothy is to be clear about direction and leadership. And I say that because Timothy is forbidden from rebuking older men. And if you're not careful, you'll get the wrong idea from this text. You're going to assume the older men are the leaders, and Timothy had no right to confront them or set direction and demand they follow his leadership. And if you got that idea, well, then you'd be wrong. You see, there are cultures in the world in which it is assumed that the older men govern by virtue of their age, but that's not biblical. Of course, when we're in our parents' home, where we're not yet adults, we are to obey our parents. There it's a matter of age. But when we become adults, we're to honor our parents. So what's happened? Obedience has been abandoned, and rightly so, and honor has taken its place. There is, of course, an assumption in this, that is, that the young man or young woman has grown up. You know, don't even get me going on those people who fail to launch. I mean, they don't take responsibility. They don't obey their parents, even while mommy and daddy still pay their bills. That is, they're never growing up. But I'm talking about someone who does grow up. You know, in the case of a boy becoming a man, a young man gets a career and he establishes himself financially. He finds a woman who's got, like I call, the two G's. She's gorgeous and godly. He marries her and then he leads her and has children with her and he disciples them with her. He's taken responsibility for his life and he moves forward with confidence and vision. And that's what it is to be an adult, Bubba. You know, his mom and dad no longer call the shots. He does. But he never stops honoring his parents. He holds them in high regard, for they have poured their life into him. They've dreamed about him becoming a responsible adult, that he follows the Lord with gladness. Now, this is Timothy. Paul says that leaders are not chosen on the basis of age, but rather on the basis of their calling and of meeting a criteria established by God. And so in the church, the family of God, it's often the case that a younger man will be called upon to lead an older man because leadership is established by God. But, says Paul, in those cases where older men and older women need to be corrected, Paul says, don't you rebuke them. So the word rebuke, you see here, it's related to another Greek word which means to strike or to hit someone with your fists. In this context, it means to hit someone with your words,
to strike them with your

0: speech. It means to denounce them, to hammer them, to put them straight, give them a piece of your mind. And whenever you say, well, I put that person straight, well, you're out of line with God's family rules. Paul says to Timothy, you got to resist that, no matter how the older man is acting. Instead of going after him, Timothy was to encourage him. The NASB translation says, appeal to him. The King James said, exhort him. In other words, train, teach him. The Greek word contains the idea of encouraging and appealing and teaching and correcting with seriousness and yet with concern for the individual. It speaks of correcting while honoring. Now remember, we are talking about family rules among the people of God. See, what sorts of rules establish the kind of family that we are and want to become? And the first is that we need to be clear about leadership. We've said that. And then second, honor needs to be given to the aged. And the Bible is very clear about how the young are to treat the elderly. You might consider Leviticus 19:32. You shall stand up before the gray head and honor the face of an old man, and you shall fear your God, I am the Lord. Well, Proverbs 30, verse 17 is actually quite graphic. It says, the eye that mocks a father and scorns to obey a mother will be picked out by ravens of the valley and eaten by vultures. Well, it doesn't mean it's going to actually physically happen, but there will be a blowback to that kind of behavior. You see, we need to hear this because it's quite easy to dismiss the elderly as being past their prime, useless, and to be set aside. Family rules tell us that's not the way we handle things in the Church of Jesus. See, listen to how Paul thought on this in Romans 16, verse 13. It's part of the greetings at the end of the book. And there he says, greet Rufus, chosen in the Lord, also his mother, and then he adds, who has been a mother to me as well. You see how Paul thought of his ministry. There were some older women in the church of the family of God, and he thought of them and treated them as if they were his own mother. And so we're talking about family rules. First, leadership is established by God. Second, the aged must be honored among the people of God. And now third, we must treat one another, all of us, with biblical love. See, Timothy is given instruction as to how to treat people who are his own age. Young men are called his brothers. They share a common father, they have a common Lord, they have a common faith. So we are brothers with each other. Young women are his sisters. But here he has to add something, lest it be forgotten. In all purity, he says. Paul knows that nothing so destroys a young pastor as his conduct with women. If he begins in his own mindset to think of them as his sisters, he will treat them differently. And if Timothy is to be an example to the flock, it's also true of us that nothing so destroys the Christian family as our interaction with the opposite sex.
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0: When Paul gives instructions to the young, he remembers we're all sexual beings. I'm constantly amazed at how people deny that most basic law of attraction. I've counseled unmarried couples who will justify living together, even sleeping in the same bed, and they say to me, oh, but we're not having sex. I've seen men and women married to others pretending they have a friendship with someone of the opposite sex. So just to be clear and on the record, how quickly

0: friendship turns to an odd hug, and then more, it turns into something that is a burning attraction. Sometimes the obvious needs to be said. You know, some time ago, I worked with my pastoral staff to craft a series of statements regarding our conduct with members of the opposite sex. Among them, we agreed that we will not travel alone with someone of the opposite gender. We agreed that we would not have private lunches with someone of the opposite gender. That we would not meet alone in the evening with someone of the opposite gender. That we will not discuss sexual topics with them, but rather refer those in counseling to someone of the same gender. That we will distance ourselves from any relationship where we feel tempted. I think that should be a model for all of us. We will treat each other as brothers and sisters in all purity. It's family rules. There are rules that govern the most basic interaction that we have with others. And then Paul moves from the general rules about our interactions with each other to rules that govern our care for those in need. Now, we'll notice this in verse 8 today, but we'll also notice it tomorrow when we get to verse 16. And it may seem surprising, as we're talking about family rules, that we have two short verses on, you know, fathers, brothers, mothers, and sisters, and then we've got 14 verses about widows. So why is that? Well, the answer no doubt has something to say about the church in Ephesus. For some reason, the church in Ephesus needed to know how to care for widows. It had become a major issue. The fact that so much time is spent on this tells me it must be important to God. Now, I know some of us might feel tempted to dismiss this. You know, widows in the first century world were often left destitute. Widows in our country often have the advantage of even a life insurance policy or a government social safety net and so forth, but not always. But given that things have changed, why is this passage still relevant for us today? Well, curiously, while I was studying this passage and examining the meaning of the words, I found out that the Greek word for widow, the word cheras, actually refers to women who have lost their husbands through any means. Well, that would include death and imprisonment and divorce and desertion, well, you name it. And suddenly armed with a different definition of this passage, I looked at what Kent Hughes had to say. He said, today the application of this passage should be wider because modern American culture has produced a category of women virtually unknown in the first century, Christian women and children who have been abandoned by their spouses and left without family support. Godly single mothers are a new class of widow. And those without family and resources are the church's sacred responsibility. I want us to consider that for a moment. The disintegration of the family has left many without any social network and in some cases without financial support. And that matters to the church, so why is that? Well, the Old Testament has much to say about widows. God, we're told, is a protector of the widows. If you're a godly single mom, then know that God has singled you out for his protection. And we as the people of God have some family rules that regard you. If God has singled you out for protection, then we may be God's means of doing that. Now, before we go further, would you notice the phrase truly widows in verse 3? Now, that's an important phrase. See, it doesn't mean that some women actually did have a husband around. They're not truly widows. That is, you know, he's tied up, you know, in the basement or something like that. You know, it rather speaks about assessing need. Someone who's truly a widow is someone who meets the criteria for financial support. So look again at verse 4. But if a widow has children or grandchildren, let them first learn to show godliness to their own household and make some return to their parents, for this is pleasing in the sight of God. And verse 8. If anyone does not provide for his relatives, and especially for members of his household, he's denied the faith and is worse than an unbeliever. See, every believer has a God-ordained obligation to their aged parents. And that's especially important. And I want to get ahead of myself, but if we were to go to verse 9, we have the idea of a 60-year-old widow. She's reached the age of retirement. She's no longer able to support herself. Now, in our day, we think of someone much older. But the reason I say that is because in order to establish who's genuinely a widow, the age of the woman was an issue. But also the insistence that believing children are responsible for their aged parents and not the church. See, when my own parents reached their older years, I met with my siblings and we determined we'd never leave them alone. As they were aging in their home and then later my mom in a nursing home, we determined we would always be there. And in my years as a pastor, you know, I've seen much of that, but sometimes people would call the church and they'd ask if the church were meeting with their parents. So why not ask them, was my response. Well, in truth, they hadn't seen them for a long time. See, according to verse 8, you're in the same category as the false teachers of Ephesus. You're worse than an unbeliever. Don't you call on the church to do what you're called upon to do. That doesn't mean the church doesn't visit them, but you're the first line of defense. That's house rules. Now, I know our culture has, you know, social programs, including nursing care and a host of other items. Let me share with you what often happens. Many elderly people in care homes haven't seen their kids, some for many years. So when we talk about people in need, the first line of defense is the biological family of the people that are involved. And then second, the church has to determine who qualifies for assistance. I know that many people feel that the church is supposed to provide financial help for everyone, no questions asked. But, and this is a surprise to many of us, the Bible teaches the exact opposite. You know, for instance, listen to 2 Thessalonians 3 verse 10. For even when we were with you, we would give you this command, if anyone is not willing to work, let him not eat. Now, in the case of older widows, they can no longer work. There are, look at verses 4 and 5, two qualifications. One, she has no family network to support, and two, she's known for her godly character. So you might say, well, why is that so important? Well, the answer has something to do with family rules among the people of God. In the family, nothing must deter from individual responsibility. Look again at verses 5 and 6. She who is truly a widow, left all alone, has set her hope on God, continues in supplications and prayers night and day. But she who is self-indulgent is dead even while she lives. The church never cares for people in order that they might become self-indulgent. You see, the Bible does not condemn the rich, but it does condemn the idle rich. It condemns the person who wants to make enough money so that, you know, he or she can drop out on life, live for himself or herself, and not for the service to the family of God. And in God's wisdom, he knows that some people who are not rich, but who do need support, will use the support to simply allow themselves to be idle. And whatever we do, when we care for those in need, family rules mean we will never allow the enemy to deter you from individual responsibility. Look again at verse 8. But if anyone does not provide for his relatives, and especially for members of his household, he is denied the faith and is worse than an unbeliever. See, nothing must deter from the primary family to take care of members of their own family. Now, I recognize there'll be people outside the family of God who've come to faith in Christ who have an unbelieving family. That's a different matter. But among believers, we must take control of our own families and provide for those who are in need. I began by speaking about the movement from, you know, childhood to adulthood. And then in verse 8, I see the importance of a family value. God wants us to provide for members of our own household. Now, I'm not unaware that for some this is difficult because of finances. But let me help you. You know, some time ago, in my small group, two women were diagnosed with cancer at the same time. I remember the group having both of them sit in the center of the circle as all of us gathered and prayed for them. As time went by, it was amazing to see people care, minister to, be a part of their lives, and I watched God's family at work. And folks, that's family. It happens as an extension of family. It happens as a result of relationship. It comes about because we love each other and we care for each other. It's not about institutions handing out cash. It's about families helping families. It's about us being deeply involved in the lives of others and pouring out our lives for them. Those are family values.
1: Thanks for your message, John. Is there something here that we can learn about our accountability as God's people for the poor or the disadvantaged?
0: Well, Ben, as you have spent so much of your life in that kind of a ministry of caring for the poor, you know that it is important that Christian people do care for the poor. Now, the point and the biblical point I think that Paul has been making is that we find our first obligation to make sure that if, you know, there are the poor in our own family network, that we need to stretch out our hands towards them. I mean, this is one of the ways in which the church is the church, because we learn

0: learn what it is to take accountability and responsibility for those who are our family. So I think it's important to say that. But that also makes us recognize that there are those that are poor who have no family that surrounds them, and that's when the church becomes their family. Now, there are numerous ways in which the church can be involved in the lives of the poor. Ben, from my own experience, it's always been that it is the poor who has no home that's the hardest to deal with because they have no permanent address. But, you know, for those who do, I think I know a lot of ways in which we can minister to their needs.
1: Thanks so much, John. And remember to join us again tomorrow as we continue our series, Living the Truth, right here on Back to the Bible Canada, Bible teaching you can trust.

0: You know, the most dangerous thing we can do as Christians is lose sight of the gospel message. It's something we must guard closely and faithfully pass down from generation to generation. That's why this month we're excited to introduce Dr. John's newest book, The Heart of the Gospel. This is an in-depth study of Romans 1-4 and helps ground us again in the essentials of our faith, equipping us to hold fast to the gospel and pass it on faithfully. 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
2: Question of the day. What is the most shoplifted book of all time? I'll tell you in a minute, but first, I love collecting obscure facts, like the fact that honey is the only food that doesn't spoil, apart from McDonald's French fries left in your car, of course. Well, here are a few other obscure facts. The world's largest coffee pot is located in Davidson, Saskatchewan, Canada. It stands 24 feet tall and could hold 150,000 8-ounce cups of coffee, which, by the way, my friend Arnie can drink that many cups of Java each week by Wednesday. George Washington had to borrow money so he could travel to his inauguration. It's true. Nobody knows where the body of French philosopher and agnostic Voltaire is. It was stolen in the 19th century. The first owner of the Marlboro Cigarette Company died of lung cancer. I wonder why. That reminds me of Mark Twain's quote, "Giving up smoking is easy. I've done it hundreds of times." And the number one shoplifted book of all time, the Bible. Well, I hope you have one and that you didn't steal it. The Bible has brought remarkable joy, hope, comfort, and guidance to millions, including me. It is a library of 66 books written in Hebrew, Aramaic, and Greek by as many as 40 different authors over 1,600 years. They were shepherds, farmers, tent makers, doctors, fishermen, priests, philosophers, and kings. The Bible was first printed in 1454 by Gutenberg, the inventor of the printing press. It was the first book ever printed. This literary masterpiece has stood the test of time. There are historical discoveries regularly coming to light that support the accuracy of the Bible. Merrill Unger writes that Old Testament archaeology has rediscovered whole nations, resurrected important peoples, and filled in historical gaps and added immeasurably to the knowledge of biblical backgrounds. The writing of historians like Josephus and Tacitus, who wrote during the first century AD, are consistent with the writings of the New Testament. And the discovery of the Dead Sea Scrolls established that our current manuscripts are remarkably similar to ancient texts. Of course, the Bible tells the story of Jesus, the perfect Word of God, who came to us as a humble rabbi and lived a sinless life, yet died as a criminal. The Bible tells us that Jesus is God's Son, that He offers to remove our sin and shame, declare us righteous, and give us abundant life. For centuries, people have followed this book, obeyed it, treasured it, smuggled it, quoted it.

0: it and misquoted it. Crusaders fought for it, others dismissed it, denied it, burned it, blamed it, and abused it. Many have been killed and imprisoned for believing it. Millions claim it has saved their souls. Some claim it has saved their very lives, like the soldier during World War II who carried it in a pocket close to his chest. The Bible stopped a bullet, saving his life. 2 Timothy 3 tells us that all Scripture is inspired by God and useful to teach us what is true and to make us realize what is wrong in our lives. God uses His Word to prepare and equip His people to do every good work. If you need a shot of joy today, pick it up. It's a book like no other. On nights when I've been discouraged, battling depression, unable to sleep, ready to pack it in, words I've committed to memory when I was just a kid have come to mind, giving me hope and direction. Trust me, it sure beats filling your mind with useless trivia. But here's one more. The electric chair was invented by a dentist.
1: Can't get enough of the humor, stories, and encouragement of Laugh Again? 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Laugh Again. Truth bringing laughter.

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1: Good morning. I'm Addie Lowen. Today, we're expecting a mix of sun and cloud, reaching a high of 28. By the end of this month, or Sunday, the mercury could rise to the mid-30s. We've got weather details coming up in just moments. In St. Pierre, residents are being asked to help shape the future of a proposed community culture and recreation campus. Revised design plans presented Thursday night include a new library, gym, community gathering space, daycare, and a future indoor turf facility. Mayor Raymond Menard says community input will play a big role in the final decision.
2: We want the community's input to find out what they want. And if this is not what they want, then it'll be a no-go. But if they come back with this is what they want, then as long as the funding's all there, it'll be a go.
1: He adds that the village will continue to gather feedback this week through public surveys, which are due back this Friday, May 29th. And alfalfa growers in Manitoba are again invited to take part in the Green Gold Program. Duncan Morrison, executive director of the Manitoba Forage and Grassland Association, says through the program, producers are invited to clip their plants two times a week and send samples to a laboratory for testing to determine the best time for the first cut of hay in order to get the highest relative feed value.
3: They run the tests on it and you know, it kind of goes up, and then all of a sudden it starts to decrease in value. So those are when we send out the signal, like cut now.
1: Morrison says though the first cut of hay in southern Manitoba can happen as early as the end of May, it traditionally occurs within the first 2 weeks of June. And the Jacob Public Library in Steinbeck has created a new position aimed at expanding community partnerships and fundraising. Amanda Kaler has joined the library as events and partnership coordinator. Library Director Aubrey Walker says the position came out of strategic planning discussions.
4: So we wanted to have some dedicated staff time above and beyond just our normal connections that we had already made to really pursue those partnerships and those connections.
1: Kaler has been working on new initiatives, including a fundraising yard sale for June 6th and a coupon book project. And if you're thinking about running for school trustee in the Hanover School Division, officials are encouraging residents to learn more through upcoming webinars hosted by the Manitoba School Boards Association. You can find more details in the webinar and the story on Steinbeck Online. Municipal elections take place October 28th with advanced voting on October 17th. And whether you're driving, working, or relaxing, the Steinbeck Online app makes it easy to listen live and keep up with the local news that matters most.
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1: Today, we're expecting a mix of sun and cloud, windy at times, high of 28 degrees. Tonight, a few clouds, low of 12. Tomorrow, mostly sunny once again, high of 29. For Wednesday, sunny and 30. Thursday, sunshine and 33 degrees. We've got a partly sunny sky across southeastern Manitoba. In Grenthal, Vida, Sprague, it's 16. Neverville, Winnipeg, Clefelt, Richer, St. Pierre, 18. And in Steinbeck, wind is from the southeast at 19 kilometers an hour, gusting to 28. Humidity at 57%, and it is 18 degrees. Get all your weather details on the Lowen Body Shop local weather page on Steinbeck Online. I'm Addie Lowen.
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10: Taking a look at your markets, starting with canola at ICE Futures Canada. The July contract is down $8.60 at $741.60 per ton. The November contract is down $8.70 at $751.70. At the Minneapolis Grain Exchange, hard red spring wheat for July down a cent at $6.90 per bushel. September wheat down a cent at $7.10. At the Chicago Board of Trade, corn for July up a cent at $4.63 per bushel. September corn up a cent at $4.70. July soybeans up 2 cents at $11.96 per bushel. August soybeans up 2 cents at $11.95. Oats for July up 5.5 cents at $3.66 per bushel. September oats up 7 cents at $3.75. On the livestock markets at the CME, lean hogs for June up 63 cents at $95.75 per hundredweight. July hog contract up 38 cents at $100.40. Live cattle for June up 15 cents at $249.30. And August cattle up 25 cents at $239.60 per hundredweight.

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1: Today, we're expecting a mix of sun and cloud, windy at times, high of 28 degrees. Tonight, a few clouds, low of 12. Tomorrow, mostly sunny once again, high of 29. For Wednesday, sunny and 30. Thursday, sunshine and 33 degrees. We've got a partly sunny sky across southeastern Manitoba. In Grand Alvida, Sprague, it's 16. Neverville, Winnipeg, Clefelt, Richer, St. Pierre, 18. And in Steinbach, wind is from the southeast at 19 kilometers an hour, gusting to 28. Humidity at 57%, and it is 18 degrees. Get all your weather details on the Lowen Body Shop local weather page on Steinbach Online. I'm Addie Lowen.

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4: Today, we're expecting a mix of sun and cloud, windy at times, high of 28 degrees. Tonight, a few clouds, low of 12. Tomorrow, mostly sunny once again, high of 29. For Wednesday, sunny and 30. Thursday, sunshine and 33 degrees. We've got a partly sunny sky across southeastern Manitoba. In Niverville and Winnipeg, it's 22. Grandthal, Vida, Sprague, Clefelt, Richard, St. Pierre, 23. And in Steinbach, wind is from the south-southwest at 16 kilometers an hour, humidity at 47%, and it is 23. Get all your weather details on the Lowen Body Shop local weather page on Steinbach Online. I'm Addie Lowen. In Steinbach, it's 23.

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3: It is time for the birthday book on a Monday morning, May 25th, and we are going to start things and end things in the Boys of Vane Lions Club calendar. Just one birthday wish to hand out today, and that is going out to Don Glover. So to Don and anyone else who might be enjoying some birthday cake to start the week, wishing you all the best and hope you have a wonderful day today. A big happy birthday coming from all of us here at Golden West Radio.

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1: Good morning. I'm Addie Lowen. We are expecting a mix of sun and cloud today, warming up to 28 degrees, hitting the mid-30s by the end of the work week. More weather details are coming up in just moments. So the Jacob Public Library in Steinbeck is expanding its community outreach with a new events and partnership coordinator position. Amanda Kaler says the role is focused on building connections, organizing fundraisers, and helping secure grant funding for the library. Kaler says the library plays an important role in the community.
2: When you need something, the library is the place that you can find it, whether it's resources for newcomers, community connection. We've got some really fantastic programming for kids that is completely free, regardless of where you live in Southeast Manitoba.
1: Kaler notes the library is currently accepting donations for a June 6th yard sale fundraiser. And the village of St. Pierre is asking its residents for help as a revised design plan for its proposed recreation campus project was presented on Thursday. The updated concept would keep the existing arena operating while new community spaces are built in phases next to it. Councillor Michel Fauré says while the arena does need work, an indoor turf facility would more financially benefit the community.
3: A turf center would be more revenue because it can be used winter, summer, even have multiple different sports being played in it. You can have indoor rugby, you can have lacrosse, you can have soccer. So the turf facility was a better fit to look at.
1: A final go or no-go decision on the project is expected later this year, while St. Pierre residents need to have the surveys completed and submitted by this Friday, May 29th. And residents considering a run for school trustees in the Hanover School Division can begin registering on June 30th. With more, here's reporter Afton Berg.
4: Senior Election Officer Rachel Clausen says interested residents must register with the division office and gather signatures before officially becoming candidates.
5: They would initially register with us. They would receive a packet with some information about next steps and the candidate process. And then they would start gathering signatures of support as part of the nomination period.
4: Those looking to run need at least 25 signatures, with the school trustee election set for October 28th. I'm Afton Berg.
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1: Today, we're expecting a mix of sun and cloud, windy at times, high of 28 degrees. Tonight, a few clouds, low of 12. Tomorrow, mostly sunny once again, high of 29. For Wednesday, sunny and 30. Thursday, sunshine and 33 degrees. We've got a partly sunny sky across southeastern Manitoba. In Niverville and Winnipeg, it's 22. Grantal, Vida, Sprague, Clefelt, Richard, St. Pierre, 23. And in Steinbach, wind is from the south-southwest at 16 kilometers an hour. Humidity at 47%, and it is 23. Get all your weather details on the Lowen Body Shop local weather page on Steinbach Online. I'm Addie Lowen. In Steinbach, it's 23.
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4: Today, we're expecting a mix of sun and cloud, windy at times, high of 28 degrees. Tonight, a few clouds, low of 12. Tomorrow, mostly sunny once again, high of 29. For Wednesday, sunny and 30. Thursday, sunshine and 33 degrees. We've got a partly sunny sky across southeastern Manitoba. In Niverville and Winnipeg, it's 22. Grunthal, Vida, Sprague, Cleefelt, Richer, St. Pierre, 23. And in Steinbeck, wind is from the south-southwest at 16 kilometers an hour. Humidity at 47%, and it is 23. Get all your weather details on the Lowen Body Shop local weather page on Steinbeck Online. I'm Addie Lowen. In Steinbeck, it's 23.
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1: Today, we're expecting a mix of sun and cloud, windy at

0: From the south-southwest at 16 kilometers an hour, humidity at 47%, and it is 23. Get all your weather details on the Lowen Body Shop local weather page on Steinbach Online. 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
3: Today, we're expecting a mix of sun and cloud, windy at times, high of 28 degrees. Tonight, a few clouds, low of 12. Tomorrow, mostly sunny once again, high of 29. For Wednesday, sunny and 30. Thursday, sunshine and 33 degrees. We've got a partly sunny sky across southeastern Manitoba. In Niverville and Winnipeg, it's 22. Grandthal, Vida, Sprague, Clefelt, Richard, St. Pierre, 23. And in Steinbach, wind is from the south-southwest at 16 kilometers an hour.

0: 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In Steinbach, it's 23.
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2: Good afternoon, I'm Shannon Duick. In Steinbach, it is partly cloudy and 23 degrees. Our forecast high this afternoon is 28. Local beekeepers say a cool spring combined with strong winds have created a tough start to the season for honeybees. Curtis Outavasar of OV Honey Farms near Steinbach says the weather has slowed hive growth and limited the bees' ability to collect pollen and nectar.
3: We've had a couple of beautiful days, but the winds have been very high. So then the bees aren't able to fly as far because the wind is affecting them and keeping them from getting to the pollen or nectar that they're going after.
2: Outavasar says beekeepers have had to supplement feed to keep colonies healthy while waiting for more flowers to bloom. Community garden spaces are in high demand in Niverville this planting season. That is according to Recreation Supervisor Teresa Misselbacher, who says garden boxes at the Niverville Community Resource and Recreation Center are completely booked, with families spending last Saturday planting in their newly expanded beds. Misselbacher says interest in community growing spaces is increasing as Niverville continues to grow.
4: We absolutely would. As the community need grows, we would absolutely continue adding. Like I said, we added some spaces last year. Obviously, it was great timing because this year they are all full. We really did see quite an increase in desire for use. So, as our community grows and as we add in more multifamily dwelling buildings in the community, there'll be, I'm sure, more interest.
2: More information on upcoming park and planting projects in Niverville can be found in the news story at steinbachonline.com. The proposed St. Pierre Community Culture and Recreation Campus continues to evolve after a public consultation meeting Thursday night. The revised design plan will see a new multi-use community building, daycare, gym, and event space built beside the current arena, which will remain in use for now. Resident feedback will help determine whether the project moves forward. Surveys need to be submitted to the village office by this Friday. And the Jacob Library in Steinbach has created a new position aimed at expanding community partnerships and fundraising. Amanda Kaler has joined the library as events and partnership coordinator. Kaler has been working on new initiatives, including a fundraising yard sale on June 6th and a coupon book project. On the Golden West Radio Money Scope, the TSX is up 337 points. American markets are closed for the Memorial Day holiday, and our Canadian dollar's up 0.04 at 72.46 cents U.S. Spend your lunch catching up on local events, weather, and the news that matters in your community. 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
2: This afternoon, partly cloudy and a high of 28 degrees. Tonight, partly cloudy and a low of 12. Tomorrow, mainly sunny, high 29. For Wednesday, sunny and 30. Thursday, sunny and 33 degrees. And Friday, sunny, high 35. Right now in Steinbach, Winnipeg and Landmark, 23 degrees. In St. Pierre, it's 24. Niverville, 25. In Sprague, 26. Labrocque and Richer, 22. It's partly cloudy in Steinbach. The wind is from the west-southwest at 13. The humidity, 40%. And it's 23 degrees. Check out the weather radar map anytime on Low & Body Shop Local Weather on the Steinbach Online app. I'm Shannon Duick.
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0: 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With the increase of Alberta separatism stories hitting the news, could this drive the direction of the Canadian dollar? Key commodities like crude oil, natural gas, lumber, canola, and wheat have historically had a major influence on the Canadian dollar compared to the U.S. dollar. So too has the differential between Bank of Canada and U.S. Federal Reserve interest rates. But sometimes it's outsized sentiment flows that push a currency one way or another. So when global investors from major international financial centers like London, Switzerland, Japan, and New York hear about potential economic risk, political uncertainty, and social instability in Canada, they may decide to move capital elsewhere. Bottom line, a currency is the global barometer for a country. Depending on how this process goes and how investors react, perhaps we are seeing some of the beginning effects of what a potential Alberta separation could mean for our currency. For currency risk management and trading strategies, please connect with me

0: farm in Kleefeld, and we run a dairy with brown Swiss cows and farm corn, grass, alfalfa, and soybeans on 900 acres. I enjoy that every day is different and there's always a new challenge, but I think I mostly enjoy that I can do it with my family.
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11: Taking a look at your markets, starting with canola at ICE Futures Canada. The July contract is down $10.30 at $739.90 per ton. The November contract is down $10.20 at $750.20. At the Minneapolis Grain Exchange, hard red spring wheat for July down a cent at $6.90 per bushel. September wheat down a cent at $7.10. At the Chicago Board of Trade, corn for July is up a cent at $4.63 per bushel. September corn up a cent at $4.70. July soybeans up 2 cents at $11.96 per bushel. August soybeans up 2 cents at $11.95. Oats for July up 5.5 cents at $3.66 per bushel. September oats up 7 cents at $3.75. On the livestock markets at the CME, lean hogs for June up 63 cents at $95.75 per hundredweight. July hog contract up 38 cents at $100.40. Live cattle for June up 15 cents at $249.30. And August cattle up 25 cents at $239.60 per hundredweight.
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4: Alfalfa producers in Manitoba are again invited to take part in the Green Gold Program. Duncan Morrison, Executive Director of the Manitoba Forage and Grassland Association, says through the program, producers are invited to clip their plants two times a week and send samples to a laboratory for testing. That will determine the best time for the first cut of hay in order to get the highest relative feed value.
5: They run the tests on it, and you know, they kind of goes up, and then all of a sudden it starts to decrease in value. So those are when we send out the signal, like cut now. And so we sent out twice weekly reports, and based on those clips, based on, you know, it's very producer volunteer, and you know, it comes out, and it tends to be quite working quite well.
4: Morrison says though the first cut of hay in southern Manitoba can happen as early as the end of May, it traditionally occurs within the first 2 weeks of June. For Golden West, I'm Shannon Duick.
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4: This afternoon, partly cloudy and a high of 28 degrees. Tonight, partly cloudy and a low of 12. Tomorrow, mainly sunny, high 29. For Wednesday, sunny and 30. Thursday, sunny and 33 degrees. And Friday, sunny, high 35. Right now in Steinbach, Winnipeg and Landmark, 23 degrees. In St. Pierre, it's 24. Niverville, 25. In Sprague, 26. Lebroquerie and Richer, 22. It's partly cloudy in Steinbach. The wind is from the west-southwest at 13. The humidity, 40%. And it's 23 degrees. Check out the weather radar map anytime on Low and Body Shop Local Weather on the Steinbach Online app. I'm Shannon Duick.
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4: Today on the Prairie Ag Wire, we'll take a closer look at the Green Gold Program, something that has been around for decades in Manitoba. Here is Duncan Morrison, Executive Director of the Manitoba Forage and Grassland Association, to explain what it is all about.
5: Well, the Green Gold Program originated with Manitoba Agriculture back in the day, probably about 30 or so years ago, and it was led by John McGregor, who worked for Manitoba Agriculture at that time, and they're very interested in the feed value of alfalfa, and especially around the first cut of alfalfa, because it tended to be a little bit of guessing, a little bit of routine, and they thought that if they were able to access farmers' alfalfa fields and send the clips into a laboratory, that they

0: have a more accurate outcome on when exactly is the highest relative feed value of those clips. So when John moved on from Manitoba Agriculture, he actually came to Manitoba Forage and Grassland Association, working with the leadership back then. He designed, you know, they designed it as the MFGA Green Gold Program, which actually is our longest serving producer program by far. And yeah, it's got a real deep history, and we're still keeping it rolling.
1: So, Duncan, the Manitoba Forage and Grassland Association is looking for participants for this program. Tell us what it is that you're looking for.
0: Well, what we want to do is we want to, you know, I guess the end, the kind of underwritten statement is, you know, we want to encourage growers to be strategic with their alfalfa crop harvest, especially that first cut, you know, making decisions based on specific feed and market needs, and then field observations. And each year we ask producers to, you know, with alfalfa fields to sign up. And we're looking for, you know, fairly new and good condition. And then what we do is we have the producers go out and clip, you know, clip their plants and send samples in to central testing laboratories. And they do, you know, they run the tests on it, and you know, they kind of goes up, and then all of a sudden it goes down, starts to decrease in value. So those are when we, you know, that those are when we send out the signal, like cut now. And so we send out twice weekly reports, and based on those clips, based on, you know, it's very producer volunteer, and yeah, it goes, you know, it comes out, and it tends to be quite working quite well.
1: All right, so somebody hears this, somebody's interested in volunteering. How do they go about signing up?
0: Yeah, for sure. First of all, there's a lot of really good information on the program, including past results and cut dates. This year, with a little bit of our extended chilliness, we haven't, we you know, the fields are probably a little bit behind than where they've been historically, which is also an opportunity for people, because you know that the sun is at some time going to hit, and hit with power, and it's going to accelerate these things. But we still have opportunity for people to sign up at mfga.net is our website. And it's also, the whole program is run by Tara Bergen, who lives in McGregor area. And Tara coordinates the whole Green Gold for MFGA, and is, you know, we still have room for some if people are out there and interested. And especially, it tends to really resonate with dairy farmers, you know, who are, you know, very interested in that kind of, you know, high relative feed value and getting the most out of their plants. And that's why Dairy Farmers of Manitoba is such a welcome sponsor for MFGA on this program.
1: Duncan, when is the first cut of hay historically in southern Manitoba?
0: Last year it was right around that June 7th to June 10th type mark. I think that's kind of optimistic, but that's kind of historically where it's been, is within that 3 week range. On good years where you get a good jump on it, might be towards the end of May, but traditionally it kind of seeps into that kind of first week, 2 weeks of June. And usually when we call it, it tends to be raining. So that's just the unluckiness of the way it seems to go. And I'm being very, you know, I'm just being light about that. But yeah, it just seems like it's early June does tend to see some moisture as well.
1: For Golden West, I'm Shannon Duick.
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1: This afternoon, partly cloudy and a high of 28 degrees. Tonight, partly cloudy and a low of 12. Tomorrow, mainly sunny, high 29. For Wednesday, sunny and 30. Thursday, sunny and 33 degrees. And Friday, sunny, high 35. Right now in Steinbach, Winnipeg and Landmark, 23 degrees. In St. Pierre, it's 24. Niverville, 25. In Sprague, 26. Lebroquerie and Richer, 22. It's partly cloudy in Steinbach. The wind is

0: From the west southwest at 13, the humidity 40%, and it's 23 degrees. Check out the weather radar map anytime on Low and Body Shop Local Weather on the Steinbach online app. I'm Shannon Duick.
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4: Second-year coach of the Carillon Sultans U18 AAA Ball Club, Burke Heidi, says that he believes in this group and he set a high level of expectation for the club.
5: Yeah, I think I would be disappointed if we weren't among the top five or six teams in the province this year. I think we have a strong group and feel like we belong in that group with those top teams. So I'm hoping our guys rise to that and compete at that level.
4: In the National Hockey League, it's the playoffs continuing for the Hurricanes and the Canadiens. It's game three, with that series tied at a game apiece. The scene has shifted and will be played at the Bell Center. In the Canadian Elite Basketball League, the Winnipeg Sea Bears are on the road taking on Brampton. And in Major League Baseball, the Toronto Blue Jays remain at home as they will welcome in the Miami Marlins. For all your scores, stories, and all things sports, be sure to check out the Falls Front Golf Simulator Sports page. It's on SteinbachOnline.com. I'm Dave Anthony.
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7: 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The Valley Ag Society is bringing back Rumble in the Valley June 5th and 6th. 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It is happening at

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4: Taking a look at your markets, starting with canola at ICE Futures Canada, the July contract is down $10.30 at $739.90 per ton. The November contract is down $10.20 at $750.20. At the Minneapolis Grain Exchange, hard red spring wheat for July down a cent at $6.90 per bushel. September wheat down a cent at $7.10. At the Chicago Board of Trade, corn for July is up a cent at $4.63 per bushel. September corn up a cent at $4.70. July soybeans up 2 cents at $11.96 per bushel. August soybeans up 2 cents at $11.95. Oats for July up 5.5 cents at $3.66 per bushel. September oats up 7 cents at $3.75. On the livestock markets at the CME, lean hogs for June up 63 cents at $95.75 per hundredweight. July hog contract up 38 cents at $100.40. Live cattle for June up 15 cents at $249.30. And August cattle up 25 cents at $239.60 per hundredweight.
5: It's cone season at McDonald's, which means vanilla cones are $1 each plus tax in the McDonald's app all summer long. 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
7: Alfalfa producers in Manitoba are again invited to take part in the Green Gold program. Duncan Morrison, executive director of the Manitoba Forage and Grassland Association, says through the program, producers are invited to clip their plants 2 times a week and send samples to a laboratory for testing. That will determine the best time for the first cut of hay in order to get the highest relative feed value.
8: They run the tests on it, and you know, it kind of goes up, and then all of a sudden it starts to decrease in value. So those are when we send out the signal, like cut now. And so we send out twice weekly reports, and based on those clips, based on, you know, it's very producer volunteer, and, you know, it comes out and it tends to be working quite well.
7: Morrison says, though the first cut of hay in southern Manitoba can happen as early as the end of May, it traditionally occurs within the first 2 weeks of June. For Golden West, I'm Shannon Duick.
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1: Good afternoon, I'm Shannon Duick. A delayed spring is creating challenges for local bees. That is according to Curtis Outavasar of Ovi Honey Farms near Steinbeck, who says cool weather combined with strong winds have made it difficult for bees to find natural pollen and nectar this season.
2: Because the bees have come out of winter and we've had such a long, cool spring, nothing's been blooming. And when the bees do get a day to fly, can't go as far to collect because of the winds just keep them in or mess where they're trying to go and get back to the hive.
1: Outavasar expects hives to expand rapidly once consistent warm weather arrives. Community garden spaces are in high demand in Niverville this planting season. That is according to Recreation Supervisor Teresa Misselbacher, who says garden boxes at the Niverville Community Resource and Recreation Center are completely booked, with families spending last Saturday planting in their newly expanded beds. Misselbacher says interest in community growing spaces is increasing as Niverville continues to grow.
3: We absolutely would. As the community need grows, we would absolutely continue adding. Like I said, we added some spaces last year. Obviously, it was great timing because this year they are all full. We really did see quite an increase in desire for use. So, as our community grows and as we add in more multifamily dwelling buildings in the community, there'll be, I'm sure, more interest.
1: More information on upcoming park and planting projects in Niverville can be found in the news story at steinbeckonline.com. The proposed St. Pierre Community Culture and Recreation Campus continues to evolve after a public consultation meeting Thursday night. The revised design plan will see a new multi-use community building, daycare, gym, and event space built beside the current arena, which will remain in use for now. Resident feedback will help determine whether the project moves forward. Surveys need to be submitted to the village office by this Friday. And residents considering a run for school trustee in Hanover School Division can begin registering June 30th. Senior Election Officer Rachel Clausen says interested residents must register with the division office and gather signatures before officially becoming candidates. Those looking to run need at least 25 signatures, with the school trustee election set for October 28th. 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
2: This afternoon, partly cloudy and a high of 28 degrees. Tonight, partly cloudy and a low of 12. Tomorrow, mainly sunny, high 29. For Wednesday, sunny and 30. Thursday, sunny and 33 degrees. And Friday, sunny, high 35. Right now in Steinbach, Winnipeg and Landmark, 23 degrees. In St. Pierre, it's 24. Niverville, 25. In Sprague, 26. Labrocque and Richer, 22. It's partly cloudy in Steinbach. The wind is from the west-southwest at 13. The humidity, 40%. And it's 23 degrees. Check out the weather radar map anytime on Lone Body Shop Local Weather on the Steinbach online app. I'm Shannon Duick.

0: What do I know?
1: What do I know? Ed Sheeran on a Monday afternoon, May 25th. My name is Zach Drieger, and what I know is the weather outside is gorgeous, and it's going to stay that way all the way through the work week. Highs in the early 30s. Let's go low 30s through Friday. Actually, right now, it looks like through Sunday. So if you've been praying for the heat, well, here it is. We'll continue to chat about that throughout the afternoon. We'll look back at some of the fun we had on the morning show. Look ahead to tonight's encore presentation of Made in Manitoba featuring Desiree Dorian, the Lawn and Garden Journal, and so much more. News team will keep us current on the latest local headlines and weather. We got some wonderful music between now and 5, and just lots of great stuff to cover, so let's get to it. Thank you for joining me off the top. Happy Monday.
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4: This afternoon, partly cloudy and a high of 28 degrees. Tonight, partly cloudy and a low of 12. Tomorrow, mainly sunny, high 29. For Wednesday, sunny and 30. Thursday, sunny and 33 degrees. And Friday, sunny, high 35. Right now in Steinbach, Winnipeg and Landmark, 23 degrees. In St. Pierre, it's 24. Niverville, 25. In Sprague, 26. Labrocque and Richer, 22. It's partly cloudy in Steinbach. The wind is from the west-southwest at 13. The humidity, 40%. And it's 23 degrees. Check out the weather radar map anytime on Low & Body Shop Local Weather on the Steinbach online app. I'm Shannon Duick.

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1: East Kildonan Garden Club is having its annual plant sale this Wednesday, May 27th at Holy Eucharist Parish on Monroe Avenue. This will begin at 6 o'clock. A Night with Stars Gala is being held May 28th at the Royal Aviation Museum. 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

Puff the Magic Dragon, Peter, Paul, and Mary on a Monday afternoon. It's May 25th. My name is Zach Drieger. Welcome back from the weekend. I had a pretty packed one myself. So my cousins from Alberta flew out late last week on a Wednesday or Thursday, and Thursday enjoyed dinner at my parents with them, and then Friday we actually packed up the car and headed off to Fargo. The plan was to catch a Fargo-Moorhead Redhawks game. They play in the same league as the Winnipeg Goldeyes. However, we got rained out. Well, actually, we didn't even get rained out. We didn't even get to the ball diamond. It got postponed hours before because there was a torrential downpour in Fargo. We drove all the way through the rain to get there and then not even to have the baseball game. So we ended up just going bowling, making something out of the evening, staying at a hotel together, and definitely had some fun and did a little bit of shopping. But that was kind of that for the Fargo trip. A bit of a rain out, unfortunately, and it hurt a little extra on the following day, on the Saturday, when we found out that game where we had to actually come home and do a big dinner with the whole family. But the game that was being played on Saturday, first 1,000 fans got a Hawaiian baseball jersey. Yeah, a little sad I missed out on that one. But none.

0: The last made it home in time from Fargo for dinner on Saturday, and then we had a fire after that at my uncle and aunt's in the evening with the whole family. Sunday morning started the day with our wonderful church service, and then the rest of the day was pretty relaxed, took it pretty easy. The social battery was pretty tired. I did end up mowing the lawn yesterday, and we'll chat more about that later this afternoon. But all in all, pretty solid weekend, full of family and food and whatever you got up to. Hope you thoroughly enjoyed it. And thank you for joining me back here at the start of the week. Let's go.
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2: This afternoon, partly cloudy and a high of 28 degrees. Tonight, partly cloudy and a low of 12. Tomorrow, mainly sunny, high 29. For Wednesday, sunny and 30. Thursday, sunny and 33 degrees. And Friday, sunny, high 35. Right now in Steinbeck, Winnipeg and Landmark, 23 degrees. In St. Pierre, it's 24. Niverville, 25. In Sprague, 26. Lebroquery and Richer, 22. It's partly cloudy in Steinbeck. The wind is from the west-southwest at 13. The humidity, 40%. And it's 23 degrees. Check out the weather radar map anytime on Low & Body Shop Local Weather on the Steinbeck Online app. I'm Shannon Duick.

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1: And now for a look at your closing farm markets. Starting with canola at Ice Futures Canada in New York, the July contract is down 14 cents at $736.20 per ton. The November contract down $13.80 at $746.

0: $2.60 per ton. At the Minneapolis Grain Exchange, hard red spring wheat for July is down 7.5 cents at $6.89 per bushel. September wheat down 7.5 cents at $7.10. At the Chicago Board of Trade, a corn for July is up 1 cent at $4.63 per bushel. September corn up 1.25 cents at $4.69. Soybeans for July are up 2.25 cents at $11.96 per bushel. August soybeans up 1.5 cents at $11.95. Oats for July are up 5.5 cents at $3.66 per bushel. September oats up 6.75 cents at $3.75. On the livestock markets at the CME, lean hogs for July are up 37.5 cents at $100.40 per hundredweight. The August hog contract down 15 cents at $100.07. Live cattle for August are up 25 cents at $239.60 per hundredweight. October cattle down 22.5 cents at $230.72. I'm Candace Dirksen.
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3: Good afternoon. It is Monday, May 25th. My name is Zach Drieger, and in about 20 minutes, we're going to get you prepped for tonight's encore presentation of Made in Manitoba featuring Desiree Dorian. She joined us Saturday afternoon with her 8th studio album, Pieces of Me. Great to have her on the program, and we'll get you ready for tonight in just a couple of minutes. But first, it is the news team's time to shine. 2 o'clock.
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4: Good afternoon, I'm Shannon Duick. In Steinbeck, it is mainly sunny and now 26 degrees. We're inching closer to our forecast high of 28 this afternoon. Steinbeck RCMP are investigating after people were reportedly shot with what is believed to be airsoft guns over the weekend. Police say around 9:45 Saturday night, occupants of a gray vehicle traveling south on Main Street were firing at pedestrians. At least two groups of people were hit, though no injuries were reported. RCMP are asking businesses between Craker and Friesen Avenues to check surveillance footage. Anyone with information is asked to contact Steinbeck RCMP or Crime Stoppers. Local beekeepers say a cool spring and strong winds have created a tough start to the season for honeybees. With more, here's reporter Cosette Bott.
5: Curtis Odevashar of Ovi Honey Farms near Steinbeck says the weather has slowed hive growth and limited the bees' ability to collect pollen and nectar.
6: We've had a couple of beautiful days, but the winds have been very high. So then the bees aren't able to fly as far because the wind is affecting them and keeping them from getting to the pollen or nectar that they're going after.
5: Odevashar says beekeepers have had to supplement feed to keep colonies healthy while waiting for more flowers to bloom.

0: Cosette bought.
1: And the Manitoba Forage and Grassland Association is looking for alfalfa growers interested in being part of the Green Gold Program. Executive Director Duncan Morrison says the purpose is to determine the best time for the first cut of hay in order to get the highest relative feed value.
2: We want to encourage growers to be strategic with their alfalfa crop harvest, especially that first cut, you know, making decisions based on specific feed and market needs, and then field observations. And each year we ask producers with alfalfa fields to sign up. And we're looking for, you know, fairly new and good condition. And then what we do is we have the producers go out and clip their plants and send samples in and to central testing laboratories.
1: Morrison says with dozens of alfalfa growers submitting samples 2 times per week, those lab-tested results then allow the association to determine when the best day is for producers to begin their cut. On the Golden West Radio Money Scope, the TSX is up 250 points. American markets are closed for the Memorial Day holiday, and our Canadian dollar is up 0.02 at 72.44 cents U.S. Step out for groceries, step into the news. The Daily News, presented by Maine Bread & Butter, lands in your inbox at 4 p.m. with the stories you'll talk about over dinner. 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
1: This afternoon, partly cloudy and a high of 28 degrees. Tonight, partly cloudy and a low of 12. Tomorrow, mainly sunny, high 29. Wednesday, sunny and 30. For Thursday, sunny and 33 degrees. And Friday, sunny and 35. This hour in Steinbeck, Niverville, Landmark, LaBroquerie, and Richer, 26 degrees. In St. Pierre, 27. Sprague is reporting 29, and Winnipeg, 24.

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0: fridge in there somewhere.
1: Yeah, we could just go up there and hang out.
0: Like, open the fridge and stuff, and there'll always be foods laid out for us with little pre-wrapped sausages and things.
1: Mm.
0: They have pre-wrapped sausages, but they don't have pre-wrapped bacon.
1: Well, can you blame them?
0: Yeah.

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1: Of course we would. We just eat more.
0: And buy really expensive ketchups with it.
1: That's right. All the fanciest Dijon ketchup.

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0: Desiree Dorian and the song Let Them. On a Monday afternoon, I'm Zach Drieger, and Desiree joined us for Made in Manitoba over the weekend. The Winnipeg singer-songwriter released her 8th studio album called Pieces of Me. This is the first time she's ever fully produced one of her albums, and she chatted a little bit about how this album came to be with morning show host Chris Sumner.
1: I was looking through my catalog and really trying to consider what I should be, you know, what I should be recording next and what direction do I want this next project to take me in. And I happened to have a bunch of songs that were, you know, in my catalog that I hadn't recorded previously, but weren't songs that, like, I wanted to just give up on. Like, I felt like they were strong enough to have a home and that they individually on their own had messages that were worthy of being heard. And so I decided to, you know, pick my favorites from my repertoire and kind of put them all together. But that said, there's like no real theme to this record.
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4: This afternoon, partly cloudy and a high of 28 degrees. Tonight, partly cloudy and a low of 12. Tomorrow, mainly sunny, high 29. Wednesday, sunny and 30. For Thursday, sunny and 33 degrees. And Friday, sunny and 35. This hour in Steinbach, Niverville, Landmark, LaBroquerie, and Richer, 26 degrees. In St. Pierre, 27. Sprague is reporting 29 and Winnipeg, 24. It's mainly sunny in Steinbach. The wind is from the west-northwest at 14. The humidity, 35%, and it's 26 degrees. Check out the weather radar map anytime on Low & Body Shop Local Weather on the Steinbach online app. I'm Shannon Duick.

0: Follow through from Sheikh Gamine on a Monday afternoon. I'm Zach Drieger, and it was a pretty summery feeling day yesterday, and my wife and I went out and made the most of it. We played some pickleball in the afternoon, threw a baseball around because slow pitch season is right around the corner. We got our first practice coming up on Friday and then our first game on Monday, so that is fast approaching. I ordered some new cleats, which is very exciting. We also broke in some new pickleball paddles, so lots of great summer stuff going on there. And I also mowed the lawn for the first time this season yesterday, and I know you must be thinking, the first time? I've got two or three mows in already. But with all this rain we just had, and a little bit of a unfortunate circumstance in the fact that I had no mower up until this point. Our old faithful died right at the end of last season. It did come with the house when I bought it in 21. It was left in the shed, and it was part of the clauses that I just got to keep everything in the shed. So the mower came along, and it's done pretty good for the last 5 years, but it was pretty tired by the end of last season and officially kicked the bucket right at the end of last year. So it was time for a new one, and in a more favorable circumstance for me was the fact that my grandma downsized from a house to the gardens on 10th and Altona. Didn't need her mower anymore, so my parents initially had it, but then my dad got a riding mower, so that mower went to me. I went to pick it up yesterday, got the yard all prettied up. We got to do a little bit of cleaning up on the edges with the weed whacker today, but nonetheless, we did get the first mow of the season in the can. In addition to the pickleball, playing catch, and also barbecuing some burgers, just felt like a real proper summer day yesterday. And your weather details for the rest of this summer-like week are next.
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4: This afternoon, partly

0: Cloudy and a high of 28 degrees. Tonight, partly cloudy and a low of 12. Tomorrow, mainly sunny, high 29. Wednesday, sunny and 30. For Thursday, sunny and 33 degrees. And Friday, sunny and 35. This hour in Steinbach, Niverville, Landmark, LaBroquerie, and Richer, 26 degrees. In St. Pierre, 27. Sprague is reporting 29 and Winnipeg, 24. It's mainly sunny in Steinbach. The wind is from the west-northwest at 14. The humidity 35%, and it's 26 degrees. Check out the weather radar map anytime on Low & Body Shop Local Weather on the Steinbach online app. I'm Shannon Duick.
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0: Good afternoon. It's Monday, May 25th. Welcome back from the weekend. My name is Zach Drieger, and it is time again to pass the baton over to my friends in the newsroom. They are on standby with another update on all the latest local stories making headlines and our beautiful weather details for the week. So let's not keep them waiting. It is their time to shine, 3 o'clock, and once they get us up to speed, we are tucking into a beautiful hour of uplifting and inspirational music. First one of the week, coming up shortly.
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2: Good afternoon, I'm Shannon Duick. In Steinbeck, it is mainly sunny and 27 degrees. Our forecast high this afternoon is 28. Steinbeck RCMP are investigating after people were reportedly shot with what is believed to be airsoft guns over the weekend. With more, here's reporter Darcy Wilkinson.
3: Police say that around 9:45 on Saturday night, occupants of a gray vehicle traveling south on Main Street were firing at pedestrians. At least two groups of people were hit, though no injuries were reported. RCMP is now asking businesses between Craker and Friesen Avenues to check surveillance footage, and anyone with information is asked to contact Steinbeck RCMP or Manitoba Crime Stoppers. I'm Darcy Wilkinson.
2: Community garden spaces are in high demand in Niverville this planting season. That is according to Recreation Supervisor Teresa Misselbacher, who says garden boxes at the Niverville Community Resource and Recreation Center are completely booked, with families spending last Saturday planting in their newly expanded beds. Misselbacher says interest in community growing spaces is increasing as Niverville continues to grow.
4: We absolutely would. As the community need grows, we would absolutely continue adding. Like I said, we added some spaces last year. Obviously, it was great timing because this year they are all full. We really did see quite an increase in desire for use. So, as our community grows and as we add in more multifamily dwelling buildings in the community, there'll be, I'm sure, more interest.
2: More information on upcoming park and planting projects in Niverville can be found in the news story at steinbeckonline.com. The Jacob Library in Steinbeck has created a new position aimed at expanding community partnerships and fundraising. Amanda Kaler has joined the library as events and partnership coordinator. Kaler has been working on new initiatives, including a fundraising yard sale on June 6th and a coupon book project. And residents considering a run for a school trustee in Hanover School Division can begin registering June 30th. Senior Election Officer Rachel Clausen says interested residents must register.

0: register with a division office and gather signatures before officially becoming candidates. Those looking to run need at least 25 signatures, with a school trustee election set for October 28th. On the Golden West Radio Money Scope, the TSX is up 301 points. 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
0: This afternoon, a partly cloudy sky and warming up to a high of 28 degrees. Then tonight, partly cloudy and a low of 12. Tomorrow, mainly sunny, high 29. Wednesday, sunny and 30. For Thursday, sunny, high 33. And Friday, sunny and 35. This hour in Steinbach, St. Pierre, Niverville, Landmark, and Richard, 27 degrees. In LaBroquerie, 26. Winnipeg is reporting 25. And Sprague, 30. It's mainly sunny in Steinbach. The wind is from the west-northwest at 20, the humidity 32%, and it's 27 degrees. Check out the weather radar map anytime on Low & Body Shop Local Weather on the Steinbach online app. I'm Shannon Duick.
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0: The Tom Fetke Chorale with Blessed Assurance. And just before that, the National Christian Choir, Great is Thy Faithfulness. Some big sounds getting us started in our first 3 o'clock Inspirational Music Hour of the week. My name is Zach Drieger, and I hope you are enjoying the music so far, just two songs in. But now that we are through the news and weather, the music has taken center stage all the way till 4 o'clock, and we got plenty more to come. So stick around for the Tenors and Starfield, Andrew Martin and Rosemary Siemens after this short break.
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0: Not too far removed from playing at the White House, that was Rosemary Siemens and her rendition of Amazing Grace in our first 3 o'clock Inspirational Music Hour of the week. My name is Zach Drieger, and it is time for the verse of the day in our 3 o'clock hour. This comes from the Bible app on my phone, and here it is for May 25th. He refreshes my soul. He guides me along the right paths for his name's sake. Psalms 23, verse 3. Just a nice one. Refreshes my soul. I like that. I like that one a lot, especially as we are at the start of a fresh week on a Monday. It just feels like a very fitting verse. And we got more to come every day this week. So I hope you come back tomorrow for the 3 o'clock hour for the next one. For now, we got your forecast details. We're going to get in touch and then back to the music in just a moment.
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2: This afternoon, a partly cloudy sky and warming up to a high of 28 degrees. Then tonight, partly cloudy and a low of 12. Tomorrow, mainly sunny, high 29. Wednesday, sunny and 30. For Thursday, sunny, high 33. And Friday, sunny and 35. This hour in Steinbeck, St. Pierre, Niverville, Landmark, and Richer, 27 degrees. In La Broquerie, 26. Winnipeg is reporting 25, and Sprague, 30. It's mainly sunny in Steinbeck. The wind is from the west-northwest at 20. The humidity, 32%, and it's 27 degrees. Check out the weather radar map anytime on Low & Body Shop Local Weather on the Steinbeck online app. I'm Shannon Duick.
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4: There are many, many people who are saved but not committed to Jesus Christ. 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The only thing scripturally there is to do His thing. Jesus said He came to do the will of the Father. Let me ask you this. What is governing your life today? What pleases you? What brings you pleasure? Doing your own thing? Or is the guiding principle of your life to do His thing? That is to walk in obedience to Him. You see, God isn't satisfied with just saints. He wants us to live under the lordship of His Son, Jesus Christ. Anything less than that is living in rebellion toward God.
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0: Before the Throne of God Above, from the Weebs on a Monday afternoon edition of the 3 o'clock Inspirational Music Hour. My name is Zach Drieger, and I hope this music has already felt like a blessing to your day, because we still got about 15 minutes to go, so there is more to enjoy yet. But first, we are going to tuck into some pastoral words in our moment of meditation, and after that, we're going to round things off with some music from Lynn Anderson, Bruce Reimer, and Larry Kunkel. Stick around.
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2: Hello, I'm Pastor Mark Sawatsky from the Bethel Brook Teller Mennonite Church. A moment of meditation from the Upper Room Devotional Guide. The Bible reading today is from Mark 10, verse 15. Jesus said, "Anyone who will not receive the kingdom of God like a little child will never enter it." Thought for the day: God blesses those who seek the kingdom of heaven like a child.

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1: 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Legalism

0: constrains and it restrains. It hinders and hurts and it keeps score and it finds fault. There's no room for that kind of stuff in the Christian life. That's not what Christ's death was all about. Instead, the cross was about freedom and grace. We need to pray for one another that those will be the hallmarks of our faith. Because with freedom and grace as our companions, there is no limit to what God can do through us. No limit.
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3: Good afternoon. It is Monday, May 25th. My name is Zach Drieger, and I've spent all day with you, starting the day on the morning show and then back here for the afternoon. We got about an hour left together today, so if you're getting sick of me, just hang on for a little bit longer. Nah, it's been a great day. I've been having a great time. No place I'd rather be than right here in studio with you, getting to spend some of our day together. And thank you for choosing to listen, whether it be on a physical radio or streaming us through our radio station website and app. And we got the news team on standby, so let's not keep them waiting. There's the green light to send things over there. It's 4 o'clock.
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5: Good afternoon. I'm Shannon Duick in Steinbach. It is sunny and 27 degrees. I'll have a look at your revised forecast in a couple of minutes. Hanover School Division is outlining how it responds when schools lose power following a recent outage at Woodlawn School in Steinbach. Assistant Superintendent Marlon Adrian says the division often learns about outages in real time.
6: We get notified in the same way that others do. We turn our lights on and they don't go on. We don't get an official notification. We go onto the website to find out how long this is expected to go on for. At that point, we'll reach out to Manitoba Hydro to get a larger perspective of the situation.
5: Adrian says officials consider how long the outage is expected to last, along with impacts on lighting, water, and overall school operations before making a decision. Manitoba officials are urging residents to take precautions as wildlife becomes more active in urban areas. The reminder comes after black bears were relocated from St. Anne, and foxes were recently spotted in Mitchell and Steinbach. The province says animals are moving closer to communities in search of food, shelter, and safe travel routes. Residents are being asked to secure garbage and compost, to keep pet food indoors, and to never feed wild animals. Any wildlife that appears aggressive, sick, or injured should be reported to conservation officers. Steinbach RCMP are investigating after people were reportedly shot with what is believed to be airsoft guns over the weekend. Police say around 9:45 Saturday night, occupants of a gray vehicle traveling south on Main Street in Steinbach were firing at pedestrians. At least two groups of people were hit, though no injuries were reported. RCMP are asking businesses between Craker and Friesen Avenues to check surveillance footage. Anyone with information is asked to contact Steinbach RCMP or Crime Stoppers. And local beekeepers say a cool spring combined with strong winds have created a tough start to the season for honeybees. Curtis Outavasar of OV Honey Farms near Steinbach says the weather has slowed hive growth and limited the bees' ability to collect pollen and nectar.
7: We've had a couple of beautiful days, but the winds have been very high. So then the bees aren't able to fly as far because the wind is affecting them and keeping them from getting to the pollen or nectar that they're going after.
5: Outavasar says beekeepers have had to supplement feed to keep colonies healthy while waiting for more flowers to bloom. On the Golden West Radio Money Scope, the TSX closed up 359 points. American markets were closed for the Memorial Day holiday, and our Canadian dollar is up 0.03 at 72.45 cents U.S. Step out for groceries, step into the news. The Daily News, presented by Maine Bread and Butter, lands in your inbox at 4 p.m., with the stories you'll talk about over dinner. 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
2: The revised forecast calls for a clear sky tonight and a low of 11 degrees. Tomorrow, sunny with a high of 29. For Wednesday, sunny and 29. Thursday, sunny and 33. And Friday, sunny and 34. This hour in Steinbach, St. Pierre, Niverville, Landmark, LaBroquerie, and Richard, 27 degrees. Winnipeg is reporting 26 and Sprague 31. It's sunny in Steinbach. The wind is from the northwest at 26, the humidity 34%, and it's 27 degrees. Check out the weather radar map anytime on Low and Body Shop Local Weather on the Steinbach online app. I'm Shannon Dewick.
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I'll be yours, you'll be mine. Alan Doyle on a Monday afternoon. My name is Zach Drieger. And earlier today on the morning show, I invited music director Eva Hyde down for a bit of radio edition of Did You Know Fun. And with this beautiful week we got in store, I decided to tuck into some watermelon trivia. And here's a little bit of the fun that was shared. What percentage of a watermelon is actually water? Chemically speaking, a watermelon is actually about 92% water by weight, which makes it super low in calories, about 46 calories per cup. The rest is packed with natural sugars, dietary fiber, and essential vitamins. Is watermelon a fruit or a vegetable? Bit of a trick question. Technically, both. It is a fruit. Botanically, it develops from a pollinated flower and contains seeds. Scientifically, it's actually a type of berry known as a pepo.

0: But it's also a vegetable. Agriculturally, it belongs to the Cucurbitaceae family. Did my best. Making it a close relative of cucumber, squash, and pumpkins. So I gave Eva a bit of a softball on that one because she couldn't be wrong. The world record for watermelon seed spitting, 75 feet, 2 inches. To visualize that, that's nearly the length of a bowling lane. Someone spit a watermelon seed. Go and figure that one. And true or false, you can grow a blue watermelon? That is false. They are photoshopped, and unfortunately, selling seeds for blue watermelons has been a successful internet scam. The insides of a watermelon do come in a range of colors, however. Red, yellow, pink, orange, even white. So there you go, a little bit of watermelon trivia, as I'm sure watermelons will be all over tables this week with highs in the 30 degree range. And now I'm craving some watermelon. Maybe let's go buy one.
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3: The revised forecast calls for a clear sky tonight and a low of 11 degrees. Tomorrow, sunny with a high of 29. For Wednesday, sunny and 29. Thursday, sunny and 33. And Friday, sunny and 34. This hour in Steinbach, St. Pierre, Niverville, Landmark, LaBroquerie, and Richer, 27 degrees. Winnipeg is reporting 26 and Sprague, 31. It's sunny in Steinbach. The wind is from the northwest at 26, the humidity 34%, and it's 27 degrees. Check out the weather radar map anytime on Low & Body Shop Local Weather on the Steinbach Online app. I'm Shannon Dewick.
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0: Time for the birthday book on a Monday afternoon. It's May 25th, and we're going to start things off in the Boys of Vane Lions Club calendar with a birthday wish going out to Don Glover today. And then rounding out our list is a happy 99th birthday to Kay Rempel of Grunthal. That's our list, short and sweet. So to Don, Kay, and anyone else who might be celebrating on this Monday afternoon, wishing you all the best and a giant happy birthday from all of us here at Golden West Radio.
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9: The revised forecast calls for a clear sky tonight and a low of 11 degrees. Tomorrow sunny with a high of 29. For Wednesday sunny and 29, Thursday sunny and 33, and Friday sunny and 34. This hour in Steinbeck, St. Pierre, Niverville, Landmark, LaBroquerie, and Richer, 27 degrees. Winnipeg is reporting 26 and Sprague 31. It's sunny in Steinbeck. The wind is from the northwest at 26, the humidity 34%, and it's 27 degrees. Check out the weather radar map anytime on Low and Body Shop Local Weather on the Steinbeck Online app. I'm Shannon Duick.
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10: All right, we are nearing the end of our day together. My name is Zach Drieger, and I've been with you all day. Started the morning show with you 6 to 9:30, filling in for Chris Sumner as he extends his weekend at the campground, and now I've been back for the afternoon from 1 to 5. It's been a great time, but all good things must come to an end, and we are going to round out our day together with 15 minutes of country gospel music. Today, starting with Alan Jackson, There Is Power in the Blood.

God on the Mountain from Linda Randall on a Monday afternoon, May 25th. My name is Zach Drieger, and that is going to wrap up our day together. Been with you all day, hanging out since the morning show, and then circled back for the afternoon, but that is officially it. I hope you have a beautiful rest of your Monday. Get out and enjoy these beautiful conditions we got going on outside. And if you don't get around to it, you are totally fine because they are sticking around all week. Tonight at 10:35, we got Desiree Dorian back for the encore presentation of Made in Manitoba. Excited to share more music from her 8th studio album, Pieces of Me. So I hope you get to that. 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Have a beautiful Monday. We will catch you later.

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2: Good afternoon, I'm Shannon Duick. In Steinbach, it is sunny and 27 degrees. After a recent power outage at Woodlawn School in Steinbach, Hanover School Division is explaining how decisions are made during service disruptions. Assistant Superintendent Marlon Adrian says school closures are based on several factors, including access to water, lighting, and building safety.
3: We don't take this lightly. We recognize that these unplanned closures are hugely disruptive to families, so we send out messaging as soon as we can. We're balancing safety while in the building with what is going to be the impact if we close.
2: Adrian says schools do have backup power for emergency systems like fire alarms and lighting, but unexpected closures are weighed carefully. Manitoba officials are urging residents to take precautions as wildlife becomes more active in urban areas. With more, here's reporter Darcy Wilkinson.
4: The reminder comes after black bears were relocated from St. Anne, and foxes were recently spotted in Mitchell and Steinbach. The province says animals are moving closer to communities in search of food, shelter, and safe travel routes. Residents are being asked to secure garbage and compost, keep pet food indoors, and never feed wild animals. Any wildlife that appears aggressive, sick, or injured should be reported to conservation officers. I'm Darcy Wilkinson.
2: Steinbach RCMP are investigating after people were reportedly shot with what is believed to be airsoft guns over the weekend. Police say around 9:45 Saturday night, occupants of a gray vehicle traveling south on Main Street in Steinbach were firing at pedestrians. At least two groups of people were hit, though no injuries were reported. RCMP are asking businesses between Craker and Friesen Avenues to check surveillance footage. Anyone with information is asked to contact Steinbach RCMP or Crime Stoppers. And alfalfa producers in Manitoba are again invited to take part in the Green Gold Program. Duncan Morrison, Executive Director of the Manitoba Forage and Grassland Association, says through the program, producers are invited to clip their plants two times a week and send samples to a laboratory for testing to determine the best time for the first cut of hay in order to get the highest relative feed value.
5: They run the tests on it, and you know, it kind of goes up, and then all of a sudden it starts to decrease in value. So those are when we send out the signal, like, cut now. And so we send out twice weekly reports, and based on those clips, based on, you know, it's very producer volunteer, and, you know, it comes out, and it tends to be working quite well.
2: Morrison says, though the first cut of hay in southern Manitoba can happen as early as the end of May, it traditionally occurs within the first 2 weeks of June. You deserve to know what's happening in your community. Upgrade your home screen by downloading the Steinbach online app today.
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2: Tonight, a clear sky dropping to a low of 11 degrees. Tomorrow, sunny and 29. Wednesday, sunny and 29. Thursday, sunshine and 33 degrees. And Friday, sunny, high 34. This hour in Steinbach, St. Pierre, Niverville, and Landmark, 27 degrees. In Winnipeg, Labrocque and Richer, 26. And in Sprague, 30. It's sunny in Steinbach. The wind is from the northwest at 26. The humidity, 34%. And it's 27 degrees. Check out the weather radar map anytime on Low & Body Shop Local Weather on the Steinbach online app. I'm Shannon Duick.
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8: Is it too late to plant a garden?
9: I would say not. You can definitely plant now, and I find often with the warmer soil temperatures, the plants will quickly catch up, and you'll see lots of crops towards the fall time when you're harvesting.
8: Well, a lot of people take that May long weekend and use that to plant, and a lot of people kind of put that in their mind. But really, is there anything that you can

0: plant at this point?
1: I would say there's some cooler crops like the peas and lettuce.
2: This Sunday, May 31st, has been designated the Day of Prayer for Camp in Canada. And we invite you to pray all summer long for Bible camps, day camps, vacation Bible schools, wilderness canoe trips, and other ministries taking place all around the world to introduce children and teens to Jesus Christ and the good news of the gospel. Please pray in anticipation and expectation of the work that God will be doing in countless lives throughout 2026. Please pray for the 150 full-time missionaries and the thousands of summer missionaries ministering this summer with One Hope Canada.
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4: Alfalfa producers in Manitoba are again invited to take part in the Green Gold Program. Duncan Morrison, executive director of the Manitoba Forage and Grassland Association, says through the program, producers are invited to clip their plants two times a week and send samples to a laboratory for testing. That will determine the best time for the first cut of hay in order to get the highest relative feed value.
5: They run the tests on it, and you know, it kind of goes up, up, up, up, up, up, up, and then all of a sudden it starts to decrease in value. So those are when we send out the signal, like, cut now. And so we send out twice weekly reports, and based on those clips, based on, you know, it's very producer volunteer, and, you know, it comes out and it tends to be working quite well.
4: Morrison says, though the first cut of hay in southern Manitoba can happen as early as the end of May, it traditionally occurs within the first 2 weeks of June. For Golden West, I'm Shannon Duick.
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4: Tonight, a clear sky dropping to a low of 11 degrees. Tomorrow, sunny and 29. Wednesday, sunny and 29. Thursday, sunshine and 33 degrees. And Friday, sunny, high 34. This hour in Steinbeck, St. Pierre, Niverville, and Landmark, 27 degrees. In Winnipeg, LaBroquerie and Richer, 26. And in Sprague, 30. It's sunny in Steinbeck. The wind is from the northwest at 26. The humidity, 34%. And it's 27 degrees. Check out the weather radar map anytime on Low and Body Shop Local Weather on the Steinbeck online app. I'm Shannon Duick.
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3: Second-year coach of the Carillon Sultans U18 AAA Ball Club, Burke Heidi, says that he believes in this group and he set a high level of expectation for the club.
4: Yeah, I think I would be disappointed if we weren't among the top five or six teams in the province this year. I think we have a strong group and feel like we belong in that group with those top teams. So I'm hoping our guys rise to that and compete at that level.
3: In the National Hockey League, it's the playoffs continuing for the Hurricanes and the Canadiens. It's game three with that series tied at a game apiece. The scene has shifted and will be played at the Bell Center. In the Canadian Elite Basketball League, the Winnipeg Sea Bears are on the road taking on Brampton. And in Major League Baseball, the Toronto Blue Jays remain at home as they will welcome in the Miami Marlins. For all your scores, stories, and all things sports, be sure to check out the False Front Golf Simulator Sports page. It's on SteinbeckOnline.com. 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
3: Very excited to be joined on SportsBeat today with second-year head coach of the U18 AAA Carillon Sultans, Mr. Burke Heidi. Burke, thanks for doing this.
4: Thanks, Dave.
3: Well, Burke, I know that Mother Nature's throwing all kinds of curveballs at baseball teams this year, yours included, but where's your excitement level at as you inch ever so close to the start of the new season?
4: Yeah, I'm just excited to get started. We've had a lot of games and practices canceled to this point, so just hoping it clears up and we can get outside consistently.
3: All right, so Burke, take us through the early indications as a coach. What do you like about your roster and what kind of stands out to you about maybe your team's identity heading into the year?
4: I think I'm very excited about the depth of this group and how it's a young group that seems eager to grow and learn as we go. We had a bit more of a

0: of a veteran team last year. And so having those young guys and seeing how eager they are to learn the game at this level is going to be exciting.
1: Burke, do you have a level of expectations for this year? I know when you're a Carillon Sultan, there is always a level of expectations. But have you thought about what you would constitute a success for your group this season?
0: Yeah, I think I would be disappointed if we weren't among the top five or six teams in the province this year. I think we have a strong group and feel like we belong in that group with those top teams. So I'm hoping our guys rise to that and compete at that level.
1: All right, Burke. So I'm always interested to know with coaches around the province, yourself included, 18U is a really unique age because these guys have been around the game for a long time. They've played high level ball before. How do you go about coaching a group when they're at this age? Are you're not working on the fundamentals, obviously. What are you working on as a coach to get the best out of your team?
0: I think it's important not to push guys into being players that they're not. Everybody we took on our team has something to offer and they're all unique ball players. So I think getting the most out of the different aspects that they each bring is important. And it's more managing the game, as opposed to teaching all the little things at this point.
1: Burke Heide joining us on Sports Beat today, coach of the U18 AAA Carillon Sultans. Burke, we mentioned just off the top, second year head coach. You've been in the game for a while though, but how much have you grown as a head coach, you know, even looking to last year when you first took over the gig?
0: Yeah, last year was a lot of learning and trying to figure out how to manage everybody and what's best for the team and what's best for the players. It's been a lot easier of a transition into it this year where I'm not playing catch up as much. And I can kind of settle into how we can plan for this team moving forward, how to compete, and just back to managing and trying to get the most out of our players and what they uniquely bring to the roster.
1: Burke, baseball's a game of failure. It is designed to test people mentally as much as it is physically. How do you, kind of ride the highs and lows? And, you know, as a younger manager yourself, how do you stay even keeled when things can, you know, either ride high or go in the lows?
0: Yeah, I think it's just important to realize that it's a decently long season and there's going to be games where you get blown out. And there's going to be games where you blow out other teams. And it doesn't necessarily mean you're that good or that bad on that given day. And so it's hard to manage the emotions. But being calm, helps with the players as well and keeping everything calm, knowing that there's still another game tomorrow or even that day that we still have to take care of business in.
1: Burke Heide joining us on Sports Beat today. Burke, we'll wrap up with this. Obviously, this is a really close group. They've been together a while. Just what's it like to see these guys really, you know, bonding and what's it like to see them kind of pulling on the rope together for what you hope will be a very successful 2026 season?
0: Yeah, it's awesome. Like they all know what they expect out of themselves and each other. And they do a lot of the pushing and motivating each other on their own. So it's really cool to see that, the way that they connect and the way that they push each other, and encourage each other and work together. It really makes my job easy, when it comes to managing the game.
1: Burke Heide, we really appreciate the time today. Look forward to catching up throughout the season. Thanks so much for doing this, and we'll chat again down the road.
0: Thanks, Dave.

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1: Tonight, a clear sky dropping to a low of 11 degrees. Tomorrow, sunny and 29. Wednesday, sunny and 29. Thursday, sunshine and 33 degrees. And Friday, sunny, high 34. This hour in Steinbach, St. Pierre, Niverville, and Landmark, 27 degrees. In Winnipeg, Lebroquerie and Richer, 26. And in Sprague, 30. It's sunny in Steinbach. The wind is from the northwest at 26. The humidity, 34%. And it's 27 degrees. Check out the weather radar map anytime on Low & Body Shop Local Weather on the Steinbach online app. I'm Shannon Duick.
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1: Keep your focus on God. Dr. Stanley's message says that's the most important truth to learn from Joseph's life. Welcome to In Touch, the teaching ministry of Dr. Charles Stanley. Our previous message in the In Step with God series laid the groundwork for our study. Today, we'll pick up the story with Joseph in an Egyptian jail as we learn how to keep our eyes on God through times of trial.
2: One of the most precious lessons I learned as a result of simply reading the biblical characters, how they lived their lives, their failures, and all the rest. And some of those are like Joseph and David, Daniel, and a few others. But I found something in the life of Joseph that absolutely strengthened me and has been a part of that strength all these years. And if you ask him, do you believe in the one true God? Yes. Well, what's your evidence? Your brothers hated you. They threw you in a pit to die. You got sold in the caravan. You did your best in Potiphar's household, and now you're in jail. On what basis do you believe this God? Because he kept his focus upon God, not upon his circumstances. One of the things that gets us in trouble, causes us to wobble in our faith, causes oftentimes for us to have more difficulty than we would have had if we'd have kept our focus on God. Remember, he didn't have a Bible. He had the truth of God in that dream, and the promise of God, plus what he had, was the testimony of his father, how God had spoken to him. And listen, he had to keep being reminded of the fact, if God spoke to his father in that dream, and his father believed that, then why should he doubt it if God would speak to him, whatever that dream may be? And so here he is now in jail. And then something else happens. Because we come to the next phase of his life, still difficulty, pain, suffering, disappointment in lots of ways. And so Pharaoh's cupbearer who serves him and his baker who bakes for him, they got thrown in jail. Then one night, both of them, the baker and the cupbearer, have a dream. And so the scripture says that he could tell that that something had happened because they were so down. He could tell something was happening, and so he asked them what was going on. And they were dejected, the Bible says. And so then they said to him, we've had a dream, and there's no one to interpret it. Then Joseph said to them, do not interpretations belong to God? He's always got his focus on God. Always, whether he's in jail, in Potiphar's house, his focus is always on God. Does not God interpret dreams? And so they said, well, here are the dreams. And here's what the cupbearer said. He said, I had this dream, and there was a vine and three branches, and it was budding, blossoms came out, clusters produced ripe grapes. Now Pharaoh's cup was in my hand, so I took the grapes and squeezed them into Pharaoh's cup, and I put the cup into Pharaoh's hands. Joseph said, I can tell you what's going to happen. 3 days, you're going to be restored to your position before Pharaoh. Chief baker saw that he had interpreted favorably. He said to Joseph, I also saw in my dream, and behold, there were three baskets and white bread on my head. And in the top basket, there were some of all sorts of baked goods for Pharaoh, and the birds came eating them out of the basket on my head. Then Joseph answered, said, this is its interpretation. 3 days, Pharaoh is going to hang you. Well, that was a pretty sad day for those boys. Now, here's what happened. 3 days, Pharaoh restored the cupbearer, and he hanged the baker. But here's what Joseph said to him. He said now to the cupbearer, he said, look, when you stand before Pharaoh, would you do me the kindness of reminding Pharaoh that I'm here, that I came here, and not because I deserved it, but because I was framed. Would you please do that? And I'm sure he said, I will. So, a few days went by, a few weeks went by, a few months went by, and the scripture says, yet the chief cupbearer did not remember Joseph

and forgot him. And then the scripture says, now it happened at the end of 2 full years that Pharaoh had a dream, and behold, he was standing by the Nile. So we know that he was in jail probably 3 years or more. Remember,

He was only 17 when this started. And now, 17, 18, 19, 20, 21, 23, 25, whatever it might be. And so he's in jail probably a pretty good while. Forgotten. Then the scripture says, the next phase of his trials, it happened at the end of these two full years that Pharaoh had a dream. He was standing by the Nile River. Now, the Nile River was life to Egypt, because that's where they got their water. That's how their crops were taken care of as far as all the moisture that they needed, because it overflowed. And so he was standing by the Nile. This is what he dreamed. And seven very fat cows came out. And then seven very lean cows came out. And the lean ones ate the fat ones. Then he had a second dream right after that. And let's say that, for example, there were seven ears of grain that came up, and they were plump and good. Seven lean ones came up and ate the plump ones. So the next thing that's going on here is that Joseph is in jail, and the scripture says they told him he was going to meet Pharaoh. Now, more than likely, having been in jail all this long, that didn't sound very good, because Pharaoh, all he had to do is to speak the word, and you were gone. So he shaved, put on different clothes, and they presented him before Pharaoh. He comes to Pharaoh, and Pharaoh says, I hear that you can interpret dreams. And I love this passage, because I want you to hear and watch how Joseph responded. He said, as he stood before him, Joseph then answered Pharaoh, it is not in me, God, that is Jehovah, which they knew nothing about, Jehovah God. Jehovah, the one true God, will give Pharaoh a favorable answer. Well, of course, he begins to listen to the dreams. And then this is what Joseph said. Now, Joseph said to Pharaoh, Pharaoh's dreams are one and the same. God, Jehovah God, has told the Pharaoh what he's about to do. And the seven good cows are 7 years. The seven good ears are 7 years. The dreams are one and the same. The seven lean and ugly cows came up after them are 7 years. And the seven thin ears of corn, scorched earth, east wind, 7 years of famine. So, it is as I have spoken to Pharaoh. God has shown to Pharaoh what he's about to do. Behold, the 7 years of great abundance are coming in all the land of Egypt. After them, 7 years of famine will come, and all the abundance will be forgotten in the land of Egypt, and the famine will ravage the land. So the abundance will be unknown to the land because of that subsequent famine, for it will be very severe. Now, as for the repeating of the dream to Pharaoh twice, it means that the matter is determined by God, the one true God, and God will quickly bring it about. Now let Pharaoh look for a man discerning and wise and set him over the land of Egypt. Let Pharaoh take action that would bring about all this. And so when he had said that, then Pharaoh said to his servants, can we find a man like this in whom is a divine spirit? So Pharaoh said to Joseph, since God, your God, has informed you of all this, there is no one so discerning and wise as you are. You shall be over my house. And according to your command, all my people shall do homage. Only in the throne I will be greater than you. Pharaoh said to Joseph, see, I have set you over the land of Egypt. This is unspeakable. This is a Hebrew slave, now riding in the second chariot to Pharaoh, now in charge of every single thing in the land of Egypt, the awesome civilization of Egypt, and a Hebrew slave is now in charge of all of it, only second to Pharaoh himself. All he's done since his age of 17 is go through one trial after the other. But God gave him a dream. His father had taught him to believe the dreams that God gives you, and that God keeps his promise. He kept believing what God had told him. Today, you not only need dreams, you have the Word of God. And when God speaks to your heart through His Word, you and I are to believe what He says. The Spirit of God knows how to bear witness to your spirit and my spirit. This is God's message to you. And this is why sometime when you read the Bible, God begins to speak to your heart. You know He's speaking to your heart. I don't mean saying, okay, God, speak. That's not the way He operates. He prepares our heart before He speaks to us. Now, with that in mind, the 42nd chapter begins, and I want you to look at this. I want you to think

0: Think about this as a parent, and I want you to think about this as maybe a child, a teenager. 42nd chapter, back up in Canaan, back up in his homeland, and back at his home place. Now, chapter 42, verse 1. Now Jacob saw that there was grain in Egypt, and Jacob said to his son, "Why are you staring at one another? What are you doing sitting here just looking at each other? Why don't you get up and go down to Egypt because there is grain? We have the money. Go down to Egypt and get us something to eat." So I'm going to abbreviate some of this next part. So they go to Egypt. And the scripture says that when Joseph saw his brothers, he recognized them, but he disguised himself to them and spoke to them harshly. He said to them, "You know, where have you come from?" Because he knew. And they said, "From the land of Canaan to buy food." But Joseph had recognized the brothers, although they didn't recognize him. And Joseph remembered the dreams which he had about them and said to them, "You're spies." So he accuses them of being spies and throws them in jail. But now this is a trial in Joseph's life, though. Throws them in jail, and they're guilty. They know they're guilty. And through these next few chapters, they keep talking about their own guilt. And Reuben says to him, "Didn't I tell you what was going to happen to us as a result of that?" In verse 22, Reuben answered to them, "Did I not tell you, do not sin against this boy? And you would not listen. Now comes the reckoning for his blood." So finally, he lets him out of jail, sends him back. And what goes on here in the next few chapters is back and forth, back and forth. He sends him. He wants to see his younger brother, Benjamin. He holds Simon as his refuge and back and forth. So finally, if you'll move on over to the 45th chapter, they come back. And then Joseph could not control himself before all those who stood by him. And he cried, "Have everyone go out from me." So there was no man with him when Joseph made himself known to his brothers. He wept so loudly that the Egyptians heard it, and the household of Pharaoh heard it. Then Joseph said to his brothers, "I am Joseph. Is my father still alive?" But his brothers could not even answer him. They were so dismayed at his presence. Then he said to them, "Please come closer." They came close, and he said, "I am your brother, Joseph, whom you sold into Egypt. Now do not be grieved or angry with yourselves because you sold me here, for God sent me before you to preserve me." His focus is always on God. And so he comes down, and Pharaoh gives them the finest land, the land of Goshen, that's very, very fertile. And so that's where they settle. And you recall that's there where they are for 400 years. And so Ramesses, who is the Pharaoh of that time, favored him, gave them everything they needed, said, "We're going to take care of your family." And Jacob dies, and they embalm him. And then what I want you to notice is these brothers are still up to their conniving. They haven't changed one bit. So listen to this. When Joseph's brothers saw that their father was dead, they said, "What if Joseph bears a grudge and against us and pays us back in full for all the wrongs which we did to him?" Listen to Joseph's response to that. He says, "Joseph wept when they spoke to him, and then the brothers also came and fell down before him and said, 'Behold, we're your servants.'" Remember what he dreamed? "One day you will bow down before me." And so they fell down before him and said, "We're your servants." But Joseph said to them, "Do not be afraid, for I am in God's place. As for you, you meant evil against me, for God meant it for good, in order to bring about this present result, to preserve many people alive." There's nothing of unforgiveness in Joseph at all. He had his focus on God, and he began to realize earlier that God was in charge of his life, and what God had promised him, God was going to make come to pass. Now listen, there was not a single thing he could do. He was nothing more than a Hebrew slave, and he became head of Potiphar's household. And now he is second only to Pharaoh. And so there was no anger, no bitterness, no resentful. He could have had them all killed, and Pharaoh would have approved, but he did not. And the pain in his heart and life was that his brothers had treated him that way when he didn't deserve it, sold him into slavery in Egypt, and yet he had forgiven them. He didn't have any of that in his heart, and now here they are scared to death, and what is he saying? He's saying, "Look, you think you did this. God brought me down here, to save not only you, but other nations of the earth. And I love that phrase when he says, "Do not be afraid, for I am in God's place. And as for you, you meant evil against me, but God meant it for good in order to bring about this present result to preserve many people alive." Now, let me ask you this morning this. Where is your focus? Is your focus on finances? Is your focus on relationships? Is your focus on business? Is your focus on your education? Is your focus on politics? What are you focused on? That is, what's uppermost in your thinking? Not what's happening to you, not what you don't have, but what you do have. What is the point of focus in your life? What's the key thing that's above everything else in your life? It should be nothing less and nothing other than Almighty God. He's given us the promises that when He saves us, He'll take care of us. He'll meet our needs and He'll guide us. He didn't say He wouldn't take us through heartache, pain, and trouble, but He says, I will be with you. He had a dream and the promise of God and the experiences of His Father to back Him up. You and I have the living Word of God. And as sure as He kept His promise to Joseph, He will keep His promises to us. Will we have heartache, problems, difficulties, pain, trials? Yes. That's not the issue. The issue is, how do we respond? When we keep our focus on God, we will not blame God. We'll not blame others. And we will be able to have the same impact in the lives of other people that Joseph did. When you set your focus on God, that means you really and truly believe what the Bible says, what He'll do and who He is. When you set your focus on God, here's what will happen. Your fears will dwindle. Your sense of need will begin to dwindle. God will begin to make Himself known to you in ways that you've never known before. Things about God that you've doubted, He will make so very clear. Focusing on God is what His desire is for us. Then that intimate relationship, that personal intimacy with us, will become reality in our life. And you'll be able to say with Joseph, no matter where you are in life, I'm in God's place. And the most powerful, safe, profitable place in the world to be at any time, at any moment, in any circumstances, is in God's place.
1: Joseph kept his eyes on God regardless of his circumstances. 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Box 4900, Markham, Ontario, L3R6G9. John 8, verse 32 says, "You will know the truth, and the truth will make you free." Coming up in today's Moment with Charles Stanley, you'll get help understanding how believers have been freed by Christ.
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5: Today's scripture reading is 2 Corinthians chapter 1, verses 3 and 4. Blessed be the God and Father of our Lord Jesus Christ, the Father of mercies and God of all comfort, who comforts us in all our affliction, so that we will be able to comfort those who are in any affliction with the comfort with which we ourselves are comforted by God.
1: Consider how God's tender care was demonstrated through Jesus' life. The Gospels repeatedly mention that the Lord was moved by compassion when he saw pain and need. Jesus not only healed people suffering from illness, but also offered something greater, new life through the forgiveness of sins. Even to his enemies, Jesus left the door open for repentance. The Lord also had compassion on those who struggled because of their mistakes. Notice how Peter's betrayal of Christ was met with forgiveness and restoration, and Thomas's doubts were answered by Jesus himself. Today, God's compassion is still available and personal. He knows when we hurt and offers comfort through His Spirit who dwells within us. When our afflictions remain, He strengthens us to endure them. What's more, our mistakes in no way diminish His love for us. No situation places us beyond God's reach. His comfort meets us in every circumstance we face, whether illness, financial strain, or family crisis. 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Since people everywhere are in desperate need of His compassion, that's a powerful way to spread the good news of Christ.
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1: What does it mean to be free in Christ? 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
0: And you'll remember the scripture in John chapter 8, the woman who was thrown in the presence of Jesus. She was accused of being an adulteress, and they were going to stone her. And Jesus asked the question, which one of you is without sin among you? And you'll recall they all walked away. Then he said to her, where are your accusers? And she said, they're gone. And Jesus said, neither do I condemn you. He said, go and sin no more. He set her free by His awesome forgiving power. Now, you and I might ask the question, how does all this work? So let me explain that briefly. When Jesus came into this world, He came into this world for the purpose of dying on the cross. When He died on the cross, the shedding of His blood was God's payment for all of our sins, so that what happened at the cross is He paid our sin debt in full. That is, He made it possible for you and me to live without the penalty of sin, and to live, listen, above the power of sin in our life. So that when a person receives Jesus Christ as their personal Savior, there is no more condemnation, the Bible says in Romans chapter 8 and verse 1. Because you see, we have the gift of eternal life. Now, when you and I recognize we have the gift of eternal life, we begin to live out our life, sin is still all around us. And then we have to make a decision whether we want to live in sin or live outside of it. It doesn't mean that you'll never sin, but committing a sin here and there and we confess it and God forgives us, that's one thing. Living a lifestyle of disobedience, living a lifestyle of sin is living a lifestyle of slavery. And Jesus said, I've come to set you free. That is free from the power of sin in your life. Because when you receive Him as your personal Savior, the Holy Spirit comes into your life to enable us to identify sin, enable us to love the Lord God, and enable us to say no to those things that tempt us and try us. You say, well, how does that work in my life?

0: could stop this if I wanted to. I can quit that. That's not enslaving me. The truth is it is. And how does that freedom come into your life? By confessing that you are enslaved by that sin. And believing in your heart that when Jesus Christ died on the cross, that death at the cross made it possible for us to live above this sin. But believing it is one thing. It is the surrender of our life. You and I cannot live a sinless life. That's not going to happen because we have something within us, that old propensity to sin, it's still there. But we don't have to yield to it, and we don't have to become a slave or remain a slave to sin. Once we believe that Jesus Christ has saved us from our sin, then we claim His victory. We ask the Lord to forgive us, to cleanse us, and to claim that victory. And the claiming of that victory, listen, is intermingled with the Word of God. Because as you and I read the Scriptures, what happens? We're continually reminded that Jesus came to set us free. We're continually reminded of His power within our life. And Paul says in many verses, speaking of the power of God within us, we are now free. He says, therefore, there is no condemnation to those who are in Christ Jesus. And so, when you and I trust Him as our personal Savior, He forgives us of all of our sin. When we surrender our life to Him, He assumes the responsibility for enabling us to live a life of obedience and righteousness. It is knowing the truth. What truth? It is knowing this truth of who Jesus is, of what He did at the cross, and what He's made available to us. Knowing that truth and choosing to walk in obedience to the will of God will set you free from sin and any form of slavery.
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3: Clear skies tonight with a light north wind and a low of 11. Tuesday, sunny and a high of 29. A few clouds Tuesday night and a low of 12. Sunshine Wednesday with a high of 29. Thursday, sunny with a high of 33. Sunshine continuing Friday, a high of 34. Saturday, sunny skies and a high of 37. Get detailed weather conditions, including wind and humidity, on the Low & Body Shop weather page, on Steinbach Online, and the Steinbach Online app. Download it today. I'm Candace Dirksen.
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0: Sometimes things aren't what they seem. The righteous go unnoticed, the arrogant seem untouchable, and God appears to be somewhere else entirely. But appearances can be deceiving, and the book of Esther proves it. Today on Insight for Living, Chuck Swindoll recounts one of Scripture's most dramatic stories. It's found in Esther chapter 6, where Chuck reminds us that God's timing may feel slow, but he misses nothing. It's the story of a sleepless king, a forgotten act of loyalty, and an overconfident villain that all converge in a single unforgettable night. Chuck begins by reading from Esther chapter 6.
1: For the Jews living in Persia, it seemed as if all was lost. They had no protector except the queen. But how powerful was she in the shadow of the king? The sand in the hourglass was running out, and genocide seemed inevitable. And yet, in spite of the way things seemed, that's not the way things were. God was at work behind the scenes, scripting each movement on the stage. The king, her husband, had given Esther not only an audience, but also carte blanche to

0: request anything she desired, up to half the kingdom. None of the Jews knew what was happening behind palace doors. Even Haman was too busy building the gallows for Mordecai to know anything but his desire for revenge. And so the account continues right after Esther's banquet for her husband and Haman. The scene is the king's bedchamber late at night. I'm reading for you from Esther chapter 6, beginning at verse 1, as the plot thickens. Listen carefully. During that night, the king could not sleep, so he gave an order to bring the book of records, the Chronicles, and they were read before the king. It was found written what Mordecai had reported concerning Bigthana and Teresh, two of the king's eunuchs who were doorkeepers, that they had sought to lay hands on King Ahasuerus. The king said, "What honor or dignity has been bestowed on Mordecai for this?" Then the king's servants who attended him said, "Nothing has been done for him." So the king said, "Who is in the court?" Now Haman had just entered the outer court of the king's palace in order to speak to the king about hanging Mordecai on the gallows which he had prepared for him. The king's servant said to him, "Behold, Haman is standing in the court." And the king said, "Let him come in." So Haman came in, and the king said to him, "What is to be done for the man whom the king desires to honor?" And Haman said to himself, "Whom would the king desire to honor more than me?" Then Haman said to the king, "For the man whom the king desires to honor, let them bring a royal robe which the king has worn, and the horse on which the king has ridden, and on whose head a royal crown has been placed. And let the robe and the horse be handed over to one of the king's most noble princes, and let them array the man whom the king desires to honor, and lead him on horseback through the city square, and proclaim before him, 'Thus it shall be done to the man whom the king desires to honor.'" Then the king said to Haman, "Take quickly the robes and the horse, as you have said, and do so for Mordecai the Jew, who is sitting in the king's gate. Do not fall short in anything of all that you have said." So Haman took the robe and the horse and arrayed Mordecai and led him on horseback through the city square and proclaimed before him, "Thus it shall be done to the man whom the king desires to honor." Then Mordecai returned to the king's gate. But Haman hurried home, mourning with his head covered.
1: 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Chuck titled today's message, "What Goes Around, Comes Around."
2: Normally, things are not as they seem. Most parents of small children will teach you that if you don't know it already. It's when the kids get very quiet and are making no noise at all that you have everything to worry about. Probably there isn't a parent listening right now who has not done a quick investigation and found their two-year-old standing waist-deep in toilet tissue and Kleenex, or in our case, ankle-deep in bath powder, with all of the file drawers pulled out and all the files all over the floor, and he's dousing each one carefully with a quarter of an inch of bath powder. Cynthia and I have longtime friends who, with their daughter, went to a large department store, and the child got very quiet. She was sitting with her back to them, so they didn't worry about anything. They knew she wasn't lost. But she was unusually quiet while they went through the entire transaction. at this large Sears and Roebuck store, and when they finished, they reached down to pick her up, and they found that all the while she had been chewing

On a cigar butt she found on the floor there at that Sears store. When children are quiet, it may seem like things are fine and dandy, but chances are good they are not. Now here's another one to illustrate things are not as they seem. When things have gone wrong, it may seem like they cannot possibly get any worse. But you know and I know that they can. I heard a crazy story this past week. I have to tell you. It's about a poor guy named Johnson who all of his adult life made wrong decisions. Every choice he made was a wrong choice. If he bet on a horse, it would lose every time. If he chose one elevator over another, that would be the elevator that got stuck. Well, it became necessary for this fellow to travel about 1,000 miles away in a hurry for an overnight trip. The only way to get there was an airplane. Frightened him. But to his delight, he discovered that there was only one airline that serviced that particular city. So he breathed a sigh of relief, and he got on the plane, and it took off, no problems. Can you imagine the horror of this man when he looked out the window, having been flying about 30, 40 minutes, and he saw the engine on fire? Being a Catholic, he selected his favorite saint, Saint Francis, and he said, "I have never in my life made the right choice. Why, I don't know, but I have borne my cross without complaint. On this occasion, I made no choice. Only the plane I could have taken or have taken is going down. I had to take this plane. Why am I being punished?" Right about then, a great hand reached out of the clouds and swept into the plane and pulled him out. The plane went on down and held him about 2 miles above the earth. And a great voice came, "My son, I can save you if in truth you have called upon me." He says, "Yes, I have. I've truly called upon you, Saint Francis." "Ah," said the voice, "Saint Francis Xavier or Saint Francis of Assisi?" No. About the time you think it's as bad as it's going to get, it gets worse. Never fails, does it? Things are not as they seem. About the time you think they're never going to get worse, they get worse. And I am convinced if you and I had lived in the days of Esther, and if we had come to this particular time in our lives as a group of Jewish people living in the capital city of Susa, we would have been convinced that this was about our last night, certainly if our name had been Mordecai. There is a pivotal chapter in this book where everything seems to change. I find in this section of the book of Esther actually not one but four separate principles that seem to illustrate turnabout is fair play. For example, before we even get into the chapter, the first one is, when all seems lost, it isn't. It really isn't. Had we lived then, we would have thought our protection was lost. I mean, we have no advocate on the throne. The king is a Gentile. He has no interest in the Jews. Furthermore, we have no future because his close confidant is Haman, who hates the Jews, anti-Semitic to the sole of his sandals. He despises us. We have no hope. After all, in the middle of the night, we could still hear the hammering on the gallows. Can you imagine the night Mordecai must have spent as he listened to that grim reminder that the very next day the smell of death would spread across the city from his body as it is impaled on that vast pole that is being erected for his extermination? And yet the marvelous fact is, Mordecai apparently spends a full night in sleep, even though the last verse of chapter 5 of this ancient book of Esther states that gallows 50 cubits high were being made, and on the very next morning, Haman would go before the king and ask for the life of Mordecai. Mordecai apparently spends the night with no problem. Because when all seems lost, it really isn't. Mordecai is not licking his wounds, holding a pity party, thinking, "Poor me,

never make it to see tomorrow night. There is somehow a sense of trust in his God. As we step into the first part of chapter 6, there is yet a second principle. When no one seems to notice, they do. Remember Mordecai's courageous decision back a number of days earlier? He heard of a conspiracy between two of the doorkeepers of the palace, where these two men were going to kill the king, lay hands on him and kill him. When he heard of that conspiracy, he told his adopted daughter Esther about it, and she told the king, she being the queen. And the king believed her and brought the men before him and killed them before they had the chance to kill him. But you know, no one ever rewarded Mordecai for that great act. The king knew of it, of course, because he is the one who said the two men should be killed. But I'm sure he thought Esther got word from someone in the palace. Who would bother to tell him that it came from the man who lived at the king's gate, Mordecai himself? And so Mordecai is living his life, not noticed, not rewarded, and could easily have felt unappreciated until this night. Listen as I read the first three verses. During that night, and what a night it was. During that night, the king could not sleep. So he gave an order to bring the book of records, the Chronicles, and they were read before the king. And it was found that Mordecai had reported concerning Bigthana and Teresh, two of the king's eunuchs who were doorkeepers, that they had sought to lay hands on King Ahasuerus. He listened to the reading of the Chronicles, to the record of Persia, and he heard the name Mordecai, a new name to him, and unknown until now. And he stops them at this point and he says, wait. Verse 3. What honor or dignity has been bestowed on Mordecai for this? Then the king's servants who attended him said, nothing has been done. Have you lived long enough as an adult to discover that often momentous events hang upon the tiniest trivialities? Have you discovered that? Here is a wonderful case in point. While all of Susa slept, the king is restless. I mean, of all nights to suffer from insomnia, what a night. The king knew nothing of the plan to kill Mordecai. That was Haman's plan the next morning, to face him with it and to get the okay. He really knew little of the result of his decisions. He's living in a palace away from the real world. While Mordecai sleeps, while all of Susa and all of Persia sleeps, the king can't sleep. I love the first three words of verse 1, during that night. That's the way it is with God. On the 11th hour, it seems, he steps in. He does things that you would never have expected. When no one seemed to notice and no one seemed to care, there was someone. He was very much aware. Suddenly it dawned on the king that he owed his very life and throne to this obscure Jew named Mordecai. Do I speak today to some modern day Mordecai? Has it been your decision or discovery that has caused someone else to be promoted to a place of significance, and now they are in virtually a celebrity status, and you've never been noticed, never been thanked, never been rewarded? How about this? Have you done the hard, the courageous thing, and someone else got the credit? Has it been your experience that though you have done what is right, you have never been rewarded? You have never been honored. In fact, someone else has taken the glory that rightfully is yours. But it looks as though it will never come. Learn a lesson from Mordecai today, will you? The thing you will love about the man throughout the chapter and even the following is that he doesn't seem to be a man of vengeance.
He doesn't take an opportunity to get back.

Haman, when he has Haman in a very vulnerable spot a little later on in this story, as we will hear today. He doesn't kick him in the face when it's a chance to do so. He doesn't even speak against him. Let me challenge you to guard your heart as he did. Let me have you be encouraged from the writing of a verse of scripture in the margin of your Bible here, Hebrews 6:10. Listen to the words. For God is not unjust to forget your work and labor which you have showed toward his name, in that you have ministered to the saints and are ministering. I love the words, God is not unjust to forget. When no one else seems to notice, God notices. When no one else remembers, God records. We're told in the Psalms he keeps our tears in a bottle. He will reward us for acts that are done in his name. So be encouraged today. There will come a day when rewards will come your way, as they should. Perhaps not on this earth, as happens to Mordecai, but someday God is not unjust to forget your work, your labor. This brings up a third principle from the basic axiom that things are not really as they seem, and that is when everything seems great, it's not. Sounds like one of Murphy's laws, doesn't it? Anytime things appear to be going better, you have overlooked something, is that basic law. And I think of Haman when I hear that humorous principle. As soon as the king heard nothing had been done for Mordecai, his wheels started turning. He began to imagine what might be done. And then he had to figure out who would help him carry it out. And so in verse 4, he asks the logical question. Who is in the court? Now, Haman had just entered the outer court of the king's palace. Watch this. In order to speak to the king about hanging Mordecai on the gallows, which he had prepared for him. Is this a great moment or what? The sun begins to come up. Haman comes early, has an appointment with the king, has plans to finish off his long-hated enemy. And out of the inner court comes the word of the king, call him in, call Haman in. Haman comes in. I'm getting ahead of myself. Verse 5, king's servant said, behold, Haman is standing in the court. And the king said, let him come in. Now, if you were Haman, right, wouldn't this make a great movie? You would think, now is my chance. Just a minute, gallows, somebody will be on you. And you walk into the court of the king thinking, this is my moment. Before you can get a line out of your mouth, however, the king fills your ears with verse 6. So Haman came in and the king said to him, what is to be done for the man whom the king desires to honor? Well, now, if you were Haman, you would think of yourself. Who else talks about how much money he makes, how many kids he's got, how well fixed he is? Haman. So you think, I better put on hold the idea I was going to bring up and answer. This is my chance. I love stories like this. I love them. What is to be done for the man whom the king desires to honor? And Haman said to himself, whom would the king desire to honor more than me? Of course, this is my moment. So let's see. What could be done for me? Let's begin with the king's robe. Verse 7, Haman said, for the man whom the king desires to honor, let them bring a royal robe which the king has worn. Write that down. Royal robe king has worn. And choose the horse on which the king has ridden. Write that down. Horse on which the king has ridden. Preferably white. And the crown on whose head the royal crown has been placed. Royal crown once placed on the head. And let the robe and the horse. Can you see Haman? Let the robe and the horse and the crown be placed on this individual, and let them array the man whom the king desires to honor, and lead him on horseback
through the city square and proclaim before him that it shall be done to the man whom the king desires.

0: ours to honor. That'll do it. Great idea, says the king. Couldn't have thought of something as imaginative. It's great. Now, verse 10, one of my all-time favorite verses. Take quickly the robes, the crown, the horse, and all you have said, and do that for Mordecai the Jew. Oh, no. Oh, man. Oh, this has got to be a mistake. Who? Mordecai the Jew.
1: Haman walked into the king's court convinced this was his moment, and in a way he was right. It just wasn't the moment he imagined. This is Insight for Living. There's an important closing thought from Chuck Swindoll coming up, so stay with us. Chuck titled today's message, What Goes Around, Comes Around. It's number 7 in his 12-part study of Esther, which ends on June 9th. While there's still time, take advantage of the companion Bible study tools we've prepared for you, including the Searching the Scriptures Bible Study Workbook and the audio CDs for Esther. You can find all the details at insightforliving.ca/store. And then beginning on June 10th, we'll be turning to another powerful series. This time, Chuck's focus is on the amazing attributes of God. The central theme of this next study is the power of the cross of Jesus Christ. Here's Chuck.
0: You know, for almost 20 years, a colleague of mine did the same thing every single Sunday. Right before I stepped up to preach, Howie would lean over and whisper a few words into my ear. The same words, every time. Preach grace, Chuck. Preach the cross. Oh my, I can still hear his voice. And here's what I've learned. After more than 60-plus years of standing behind a pulpit, those four words are the whole ball game. Everything else is just noise. The cross isn't a decoration. It isn't the introduction to a better topic. It is the topic. Always has been, always will be. The Apostle Paul said it plainly. I determined to know nothing among you except Jesus Christ and Him crucified. That's not a modest man underselling himself. That's a brilliant man who finally understood what actually changes people. Not cleverness, not rhetoric, not a carefully crafted performance. The cross, just the cross. That's why Insight for Living exists, not to put on a good broadcast, not to win awards or grow an audience, but to make sure that somewhere, in a car, in a kitchen, on a phone, on a computer screen, halfway around the world, someone has a genuine, life-altering encounter with the cross we proclaim. Now, June 30th marks the end of our fiscal year, and I want to invite you, personally, to become part of what happens next. 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That's not small. That's extraordinary. Would you give today, generously, sacrificially, joyfully? Join me in giving the cross our very best.
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763-7639. In an evil world, do you ever wonder when God will even the score? I'm Bill Meyer. Don't miss Chuck Swindoll's Answer, Tuesday on Insight for Living.

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2: Clear skies tonight with a light north wind and a low of 11. Tuesday, sunny and a high of 29. A few clouds Tuesday night and a low of 12. Sunshine Wednesday with a high of 29. Thursday, sunny with a high of 33. Sunshine continuing Friday, a high of 34. Saturday, sunny skies and a high of 37. Get detailed weather conditions, including wind and humidity, on the Low and Body Shop weather page, on Steinbach Online, and the Steinbach Online app. Download it today. I'm Candace Dirksen.
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4: 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It says, guard your heart, for from it flow the wellsprings of life. Our heart is kind of all we have, you know, our values and our passions, our emotions, our thoughts, where we're going in life. And that's inside our skin. That's our ultimate boundary, is what's inside of us.

0: every day at Focus on the Family. We're doing it in that Christian context, and that's important to us. But our guest today has written a wonderful book with his colleague, Dr. John Townsend, along with Dr. Henry Cloud. And this is one of those books that every married couple should have, because it helps us to better understand the choices that we're making or contributing to breaking those loving relationships. And boundaries in marriage, this is deep stuff that will help you in such a great way.
1: Mm-hmm. And Dr. Townsend is a psychologist and best-selling author, and he's written a number of books. Obviously, this one, Boundaries in Marriage, Understanding the Choices That Make or Break Loving Relationships. Check it out. We've got the details at focusonthefamily.ca.
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0: 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Welcome back.
1: Glad to be here. Guys.
0: Always good to have you. Let's get into the content, boundaries in marriage. Let's start with, what is a boundary?
1: Well, simply put, it's a property line. It's whatever denotes the difference between what you are responsible for and own what you're not. Now, in our world, think about your home. Your home, if you went to your county seat and you have an apartment or a house or a condo or whatever, it would say, here's where the line ends and begins. And what's inside that home? If you got a plumbing problem, it's your problem. Their plumbing problem is going to be theirs and mine's going to be mine. And the way to look at it is, look at Proverbs 4:23. It says, guard your heart, for from it flow the wellsprings of life. Our heart is kind of all we have, you know, our values and our passions, our emotions, our thoughts, where we're going in life. And that's inside our skin. That's our ultimate boundary, is what's inside of us.
0: Why are boundaries important? It sounds almost antithetical to marriage, like we become one and, you know, boundaries are not appropriate for people becoming one.
1: Right.
0: But why are they important?
1: And it's confusing sometimes, because you look at Genesis, that they be one flesh. You look at Ephesians 5, where it says they are one, and all this. And people say, well, what's this stuff of me having a me? Well, here's the thing. The Bible doesn't just teach oneness. It also teaches that you've got to be a complete person to come in and be that one. In other words, it requires a healthy two.
0: Yeah.
1: To make the one. Hmm. Because think about all the passages you read about completeness, teleos, you know, maturity. We are called to be complete individuals, able to love and follow God, know our passion, know where we're going in life. Those two people are supposed to be on the path to individual maturity, and they make a great marriage when they become one. Your problem becomes when a person who is not complete, not mature, not growing in the Lord, in all, you know, career and life and values, when that person has not done that work and he or she marries somebody else to complete them, like that old Tom Cruise movie, Well, that's not what the Bible says or the science says. And then all of a sudden the dynamic is, you're supposed to be my strength because I'm not strong. You're supposed to be good at math because I'm not. You're supposed to be the lover because I'm not a loving person. And the other person ends up being worn out and doesn't feel valued.
0: Yeah, carrying the load.
1: But
0: it is really common. I mean, I think I have said that you know, the extrovert marries the introvert, the night owl, the morning person. Mm-hmm. I mean, part of this is humorous, but we are, it seems, at the 80-20 rule. We know there's always exceptions, but it seems like we're attracted to people that we have blank spots, and that is appealing to us because we don't have that, right? Is that a fair, but that's different than being mature and complete in your character, your makeup. When you're attracted, if you're an extrovert, you're attracted to a thinking, deep thinking introvert, which would be my case with my wife. But, you know, in that context, is that generally true, or is that something that can distort the boundaries?
1: I'm not sure it's 80-20, but it could be. But the difference is the things about the fundamental aspects of character versus the styles that you appreciate.
0: Yeah.
1: So the extrovert may be a very mature extrovert, but goes, it's sure interesting to have you to be a reflective person and vice versa. Well, that's great. But when a person says, let's think of some foundation of character development, like being able to make an attachment and be vulnerable and bring out emotions in others. If somebody says, oh, you're the people person, I'll be the one that makes the money, or I'm the task person, that's not just appreciation of a style. That's the fundamental building blocks of what creates a mature person. If you're saying, you're going to do the part that I don't like to do, then you got a problem.
0: And in that context, that's where that becomes a heavy weight for that one in the marriage.
1: It does, because I think God built us, Jim, to all along for completeness. And so when you're looking for completeness, like she's going to finish this for me, you know, she has good boundaries and I don't have good boundaries. So she'll be the strong one, I'll be the easy to get along with Disneyland parent. Mm-hmm. And so they long for completeness, but they don't want to do the work or afraid of it. And the other person gets burdened with that. Well, I've got to be the math person. I've got to be the financial person. I've got to be the relational person. And the person's not saying, how do I learn from you, which would be good. They're saying, you're better at that than me, so I don't have to.
0: You have literally counseled thousands of couples and talked to them about boundaries. What are some of the unhealthy examples of misunderstanding boundaries that you've encountered?

0: things that make a good, healthy marriage, especially with boundaries, is first, obviously, love. You know, the sacrificial love we're supposed to have, the Bible says. But the second one is freedom. I've got to be able to make free choices, not compliant choices. I've got to be able to say, I want to do this or I don't want to do this, and you not try to control me or gaslight me or whatever. That's the freedom aspect. Love, freedom. And the third one is responsibility. I'm supposed to shoulder my weight, and I'm supposed to do my job in the marriage to love and provide and whatever, you know, my talents are, but I need to be responsible for my behavior with you. Then things go very well when all three people are seriously committed to love, freedom, and responsibility. Yeah. Now, let's get out of the equation, because boundary problems happen when somebody says, you're not free, you do it my way. I want you to be this, do this, pick this place. And it's not like, let's talk about it and go back and forth. When there's lack of freedom, and we know how important freedom is, Galatians 5 says that's why Christ died for us. When a person doesn't feel free, all of a sudden they feel controlled. And how do you love somebody when you feel controlled by them? And so one example would be the, in this case, it goes both ways gender-wise, but the controlling husband who says that I make the decisions here and you don't have input. Well, then she's not free. That's a problem. And yeah. She's going to feel disheartened. She's going to feel lack of love. Now you've got some problems. And then next you move to responsibility. Now that's different than the freedom and controlling part. It's the part where everybody's supposed to shoulder their burden. If you've got somebody who's going to be a Peter Pan and says, oh, I don't like that. I'm a free person. I'm impulsive. And you do all the heavy lifting because I want to have fun. All of a sudden, you got another problem, because a person starts to feel like, hey, I'm a parent and I'm married to a little kid here and I've got to clean up after your messes. Mm. So those are two examples where the three things of love, responsibility, and freedom get violated.
1: Yeah.
0: And then somebody, sooner or later, it's not the person who's controlling. They don't tend to call a therapist. And it's not the person who's the impulse person, the free spirit. It's the person who's having to take the weight. Mm. And they call because they're in pain.
1: Right.
0: Something's not working, and then that's when they need help.
1: No, that's really interesting. And I, you know, digging into that control side, that freedom side or lack thereof, I mean, that's such a common thing. I think, too, the observation I have is these people aren't even aware, perhaps, of how they're doing that or why they're doing that, what creates the need to control. Speak to that. Is it insecurity, or what drives a person in that context to over-control their spouse?
0: It can be a number of things, but the one that you come up with a lot is that they don't have self-control. The Bible says self-control is great. It's one of the fruit of the Spirit. And since they don't have self-control over their behavior and their thoughts and their mind, they try to control the other person so that it works. So I'll give an example. I was working with a couple where the wife was artistic and he was sort of more the mechanical, and this can be a great marriage. But when she would be, you know, have a creative thought and he wanted to talk about something like the news or politics or whatever, and she wanted to be creative, he would get upset with her because she wasn't following what he wanted. And I said, so what's the problem here? He said, well, she doesn't listen to me, my interest in news and politics. And I said, that's the wrong answer. She's not perfect, but she's not doing anything wrong to talk about creativity sorts of things. Your problem is not that she does that. Your problem is that you can't stop what your line of thought is and listen to her. And so instead of you having the self-control to say, you know, I'll get to politics later when she's done, because we have a partnership and love, that's a self-control issue. I'll just put my desires on the back burner a bit and have some self-control. You try to control her so she'll talk the way you want her to. And the lights came on. I said, you got your control problem is that you don't have self-control.
1: Wow.
0: And patience.
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2: 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Let's resume now with the balance of today's programming. And you know, Dr. Townsend, your book has so many different stories and illustrations. Kind of an extreme one was a woman who was married to a husband, Regina, and he was an alcoholic for, I think in the book you said, 19 years. So she had kind of put up with this, and I can see where she'd be afraid about losing the relationship, but one day she kind of found her voice. It didn't go like she might have wanted it to, but talk about kind of the boundary setting in that kind of extreme circumstance.
3: Yeah, and it took her a long time, John, as you mentioned, to get the courage. And the way the courage came was from her relationship with God and some really healthy, loving other people that supported her. She couldn't do it on her own. She was too terrified and thought she couldn't live without him and this sort of thing. So what she did first was she tried the patience route. And if you ever worked with an addict, you need more than patience, because he just kind of stayed out of control and not really nice to her. But finally, as you say, she got her voice because she began praying and saying, God, just, I'm not happy. The kids aren't happy. I want to be a loving wife, but I don't know what to do. She had no skills. And then she found a good support group of Christian folks that had read a lot of Boundaries material and said, we will help you because we see that some things going on and there's no truth and love in your marriage. And we know that you want to be that way. So she didn't start off with anything major. She just said, this is a problem and I can't stop you. Boundaries aren't about stopping the other person. Then you're becoming controlling.
4: Right.
3: But it's about, we can't abide with this. And so I want you to get some help. Let's see some people together, go to AA. And he fought it and fought it and fought it. And she went and got professional help. All that, sometimes you have to do this where the person says, if you won't go to marriage counseling, I'll go by myself. I'll talk to the marriage counselor by myself with you not in the room. And a lot of times a spouse will go, I want to be in on that conversation.
4: Yeah, exactly.
3: If you're talking about me.
4: Yeah.
3: And they'll go, but in this case he wouldn't.
4: Mm-hmm. Yeah.
3: But she got great help, great church, great small groups and all that. And she finally said, as long as you continue drinking and you don't get any help, this isn't working for us. And I may have to move to another room in the house or something like that. And he blew up and said, no, I'm just leaving. And that was it. And for then, and he went and got an apartment because he didn't have a problem and she was the problem and all this. But the magical moment happened when she stuck to it and she cried and she wanted to take him back because she missed him and all this. He started missing her.
4: Hmm.
3: He missed the love and the warmth and the kids and the great times. And like the prodigal son wakes up in the pig pen, he was miserable and knew he was. Hmm. And so he kind of grumblingly said, I want to come back. And to her credit, she said, not till we get help. Because so many couples in these extreme cases, they'll say, okay, we're back together and everything's great. But the person's character hasn't changed and their addiction hasn't changed. She said, I've got some counsel that says we need a coach who will tell us when we're ready. And you're going to see your counselor. I'll see mine. We'll see ours. It was very complicated, but they did it. And when the coach tells us you're both healthy enough, then you do a trial. And he didn't like that either. But she said, it's not going to work otherwise. You'll still be in the apartment. And so he came in, did the work, found out where the alcoholism came from, understood his own family origin, his own issues, changed, got sad, repented, grieved over things, got new skills, got new friends. And the coach finally said, yeah, you tried it for 3 months. It went well. I think you guys are okay. And they're okay.
4: Wow. That's so good.
3: But it takes that sometimes. But it works.
4: John, you know, when we do a program like this, we have to say if the spouse is in a physically or deeply emotional abusive situation, separation is a good thing, to go to a place of safety. And I want to make sure people hear that, because some, particularly women, will feel like we miss the mark if we don't express that need to get the wife and the kids to a safe place if the husband's out of control. So I would assume you agree with that.
3: Absolutely, Jim. You know, when you look in the Bible, there's a lot to be said in reading about marriages, reading what the Bible says that applies to marriage. For example, that passage I mentioned, Proverbs 4:23, guard your heart. Well, if somebody's being abused, they've got to guard their heart. And if the only way to guard their heart and their kids or whatever is to separate, they have to do it. Another one is shake the dust off your sandals sometimes. Another is let your yes be yes and your no be no. So there's biblical, all kinds of biblical mandates for that. But here's the thing that's so important to know. There are separations in marriage, and there are structured separations.
4: Mm-hmm.
3: Those are very, very different and have to be understood. Separation might be, well, this is not working. We're both miserable. You just go over here, and maybe in time you'll be better. Well, time alone never fixed a character. You have to have time plus people that give you the truth, plus people that love you, a process and skills. It's got to be time plus relationship plus truth in the growth process. That's what a structured separation is. Structured separation is, here's your goals. You're you tend to be financially irresponsible. I had a wife that he made a lot of money and she spent a lot of money and she didn't think anything was wrong with that. And so they had to have a separation because he was going bankrupt. And so, but it wasn't like, well, just go to your corners and then maybe one day you'll be nice. That's not how it happens. Nobody grows that way. She had to be with a financial planner, which she hated. She didn't like that, but she got it. It was important to her. And she had to have counseling. She had to find what was that money meant to her. And he had his own jobs about being codependent and, you know, being compliant and all that. They had their tasks of growth that were led by people who were mature. And then they came back together on a time level. With structure. A structured separation, you've got a much better chance of the marriage, getting the marriage you never thought you could have.
4: Yeah.
3: But separation alone just doesn't do it.
4: Right. And you advocate for that in terms of separation can be a healthy thing to get your bearings. Even the story you just shared where the alcoholic husband came to his senses. You're giving them a prodigal moment, you know, that they can wake up because you're depriving them of what they've enjoyed, the good things.
3: Right.
4: The godly things, and then they come to their senses.
3: And he realizes it wasn't just that she was the problem. She was some problem, but he realized he had a problem, and now you're on the way.
4: Yeah. Let me, for the young people, the 20, 30-somethings that are considering marriage, and maybe for those of us that have been married a while and we haven't figured this out yet, you said in the book you cannot skip out on maturity by marrying into it. Wow, that is a statement for everybody. It kind of goes back to that idea that you complete me, and because I'm immature, but you're mature, so we'll make this work. But speak to that idea. What happens when couples try to cover for each other's weaknesses in an unhealthy way?
3: Well, somebody regresses and gets more immature in finances or relationships or responsibilities or child parenting and all the areas of life, and somebody gets too much of the burden and they start to feel drained and resentful, then where's the love? Where's the intimacy? Where's the, I'm so glad God brought you to me? It's sort of like, I'm living with somebody who's basically glad that I'm mature. And then you got a mess.
4: Yeah. I mean, it's like emotional freeloading.
3: Yes.
4: I mean, I'm sorry to say it that way, but
3: that's
4: it's so true.
3: That's a good way to say it, actually.
4: John, right near the end here, and we're going to come back next time, continue the discussion to help married couples do better. That's the goal. It's not to, you know, unleash this conflict, but there is a goal in doing that, and it is a healthier marriage, a better marriage. But I'm thinking of the spouse who's married to that controlling spouse. It could be the husband, it could be the wife.
3: Could be
4: either way. Both are capable of trying to exert control. It's kind of their operating system. And she's heard this today, or he's heard this today, and he's going, oh my goodness, that's our problem. That's one of our problems. How does that spouse who is being controlled in an unhealthy way today broach the subject with the controlling spouse to say, honey, I heard something today. How do you do that?
3: Yeah, that's the question, and there are answers for that. And you know, there's different kinds of control,

0: too, Jim. There's aggressive control. You're going to do this. I'm the threatening, scary stuff. But now we're learning so much about a thing called gaslighting, where you try to make them feel like they're crazy and you're the sane one, and they question themselves. It's all kinds of, and that's a manipulative, indirect control, whichever it is. When that spouse understands, somebody's trying to control me. Well, first off, realize all human beings are control freaks. Ever since the fall.
1: No, not at all. Not me.
0: I'm sorry. It's just universal. We tried to control God and everybody else. But some of us have a bigger problem with that than others. But generally speaking, that spouse who is really miserable in position, sometimes her first response is to blow up. I call it ignore and zap. I put up with this for 20 years, and then she becomes
1: Kabang.
0: Godzilla, and it's not pretty.
1: Yeah.
0: I didn't help anybody. And the second one is, I'm going to put a boundary on you. Well, that's impossible. You can only set a boundary on you and hope the other person will respond. So we get to the sort of like beginning, I'm going to get out of my unhappiness, ones that don't work. But the best one is to do what the Bible says. You go to Matthew 18. And where Jesus said, no, if your brother sins against you, go to him. And then it talks about, speaking the truth in love to each other and be vulnerable and all this. And sometimes if a person's not a severe controlling boundary person, they'll go, I've gotten that feedback before. I'm sorry. How'd that affect you? That's where as a psychologist, I tend to look at issues as either normal, mild, moderate, severe. A mild person who's controlling will go, yeah, I do that. And I've heard that I do that. I'm sorry. And what can I do different? But then the Bible says, if they don't respond to you, bring two or three witnesses, and then sooner or later there's going to be a separation. That's the whole Matthew 18 thing about discipline. So you have to up the ante and escalate depending on whether the person's normal, mild, moderate, severe. So the vulnerability didn't work. And saying, honey, this is hard for me. It's hard. I feel controlled. And if he says, well, it's your problem, then you have to do other things. You have to say, then you have to go to a warning. Well, I'm going to have to take some action on this. I'm not going to control you, but I'm really hurting. And if you don't hear my pain and my vulnerability, I've got to do something else. And then you go get help. And then you finally say, there's going to have to be a consequence. You don't just throw it at them. And we'll talk about consequences at some point. So it starts with vulnerability and tenderness, and then they have to move to tougher ways.
1: Let me squeeze one more in, because I think I want to end on a high note, which is how boundaries help couples experience more freedom in their marriages. It sounds oxymoronic, because you're saying how boundaries help you achieve freedom. Explain that.
0: It does sound oxymoronic, Jim. But as we know, there can be no intimate love without freedom. A slave can't be in love. And so when you don't think you're free to have your own mind, make your decisions, have your own opinions, because you're walking on eggshells, you're living in fear. And 1 John tells us there is no fear in love. They're oil and water. So that's why you have to have freedom, so that you're not afraid anymore. And so when you and your spouse work it through, there, you both go, we can agree and disagree, and I still love you. We'll work it out, whether you want to go out for Chinese or Mexican night, or whether we buy a house or not, whatever. But I want to hear your side of it. And so many couples just say, oh, we're so different. And this is the ending on a positive, Jim. I work with these couples, and they'll work on these issues, and they'll make progress, and they'll finally say, we're still very different. We're not like, clones. Yeah. And I love it that she is so out there and kind of creative, or maybe she's the engineer and vice versa. And I appreciate it. And we disagree all the time, and it's great. And we'll have these really direct talks about parenting and in-laws and money and sex. And then we have these, and they're kind of sometimes a little agitated. And then we go have lunch.
1: Right.
0: Because it's not personal, because both people are free and loved.
1: That feels healthy.
0: Doesn't that feel healthy?
1: Dr. John Townsend, we're going to come back, like I said, next time. But what a great resource you've created here. I want to mention a couple of things. One is our Hope Restored Marriage Intensives. It is an amazing program. We have locations around the country now where you can come. It's typically a 4-day experience, and it has a post 2-year 82% success rate right now.
0: Can I say something? I've sent people to them.
1: Yeah, no.
0: And it is miraculous.
1: Yeah, and it is. It's an amazing experience for couples who are struggling. And, you know, about 30, maybe 40% have already got divorce papers drafted. And this is it. They'll say this is the last nine.

0: touching the rope for us. And we say, come on, let's do it. And again, 82% save rate. And it's just reconnecting with the right things that attracted you in the beginning and how to learn how you behave and better ways to behave in your marriage, not to trigger each other. Mm. And it's a very successful program. So get a hold of us if you're desperate. You're in that spot. My marriage isn't working. Let's work on it together. That's why we're here at Focus on the Family. Another great resource I'd recommend is Dr. Townsend's book, Boundaries in Marriage: Understanding the Choices That Make or Break Loving Relationships. 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
5: Clear skies tonight with a light north wind and a low of 11. Tuesday, sunny and a high of 29. A few clouds Tuesday night and a low of 12. Sunshine Wednesday with a high of 29. Thursday, sunny with a high of 33. Sunshine continuing Friday, a high of 34. Saturday, sunny skies and a high of 37. Get detailed weather conditions, including wind and humidity, on the Lowen Body Shop weather page, on Steinbach Online, and the Steinbach Online app. Download it today. I'm Candace Dirksen.
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7: Well, I don't have to ask you if you've ever been through that cycle. One day everything is great and the next day you wonder what in the world happened. You're happy for a week and then something takes your joy away. How do you deal with the ups and downs of life? The psalm that we're going to talk about today tells us some things that will help us. We have been in the Psalms for these weeks in the month of May. We're going to finish out the month in Psalms, and today we're going to be in Psalm 30. If you have your Bible, you'll turn there. We'll follow the scripture and talk about this particular subject. What happens when life does its thing, its up and down thing? We'll talk about it in just a moment. We still have one week left for you to order your copy of the special book on Psalms that we produced for this series. It's a beautiful hardback gift book called Five Psalms for a Flourishing Life. It's 236 pages to help you practice daily abiding with the Lord. These written instructions will really grab hold of your heart, turn you in a new direction, away from sadness and depression and discouragement to being filled with the joy of the Lord. We want you to have this book, and here's how you get your copy. In these next 5 days that we're on the air here in the month of May, take one of those days and send a gift to Turning Point of any size. In your letter, ask for the book on Psalms, and it will be